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1: It's time now for our first Coach's Corner interview of the 2026 football season as the Grand Valley State football team embarks on their season opener this Thursday night as they travel out to West Virginia to take on the Charleston Golden Eagles, first all-time meeting between the two schools. And here to join us for his first of many interviews throughout the season is head football coach Scott Wooster. And Coach, thanks for joining us. Let's start off by talking about fall camp. How did camp go for everybody?
2: It was outstanding. From a coaching staff leadership standpoint, tremendous job putting us in that position to have those 15 practices in training camp. And that bled right into this week of game prep. Really good week of preparation.
1: And in terms of the roster, I know you always preach year in and year out about continuity. You got a lot of experienced returning players. Talk to me about the senior class and what you like about this year's senior group.
2: The alignment, the instant belief and buy-in to our process, to our culture, they've set that tone incredibly for us. Offensively, defensively, you know, we're going to start 8 or 9 seniors or those type of guys on offense and 7 or 8 on defense. Yeah, that senior class is everything. That leadership is everything to us right now.
1: What can you tell me about this Charleston team, and what are you looking forward to taking the road trip out to West Virginia?
2: An incredible football team that's a playoff caliber football team. You know, you're going to get some tape on these guys from 2025, but we're a different football team than last year. Just that inward focus, playing an opponent that we've never played before, an unfamiliar opponent, is a huge benefit to us this year as well.
1: 6 o'clock is the kickoff on Thursday, 5 o'clock with the pregame coverage on the Grand Valley Sports Network, taking on the Golden Eagles of Charleston out in Charleston, West Virginia. He is head coach Scott Wooster. Coach, as always, we appreciate the time, and we'll talk to you next week.
2: Yeah, absolutely. No, thanks so much.
1: That is Grand Valley State head football coach Scott Wooster, and you can listen live all season long to Grand Valley State football on Classic Rock 97 LAV, The Ticket West Michigan, and Classic Hits 98.3 WLCS, beginning 1 hour before the opening kick.

0: Rod Stewart, Some Guys Have All the Luck. I am Keith Stevens. You know, I found out recently that was actually a cover of a song that came out in the early 70s by the Persuaders. Much like I found out last year, Blondie, The Tide Is High, that was also a cover as well. 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
7: It's time now for our first Coach's Corner interview of the 2026 football season as the Grand Valley State football team embarks on their season opener this Thursday night as they travel out to West Virginia to take on the Charleston Golden Eagles, first all-time meeting between the two schools. And here to join us for his first of many interviews throughout the season is head football coach Scott Wooster. And Coach, thanks for joining us. Let's start off by talking about fall camp. How did camp go for everybody?
8: It was outstanding from a coaching staff leadership standpoint. Tremendous job putting us in that position to have those 15 practices in training camp. And that bled right into this week of game prep. Really good week of preparation.
7: And in terms of the roster, I know you always preach year in and year out about continuity. You got a lot of experienced returning players. Talk to me about the senior class and what you like about this year's senior group.
8: The alignment, the instant belief and buy-in to our process, to our culture, they've set that tone incredibly for us. Offensively, defensively, you know, we're going to start 8 or 9 seniors or those type of guys on offense and 7 or 8 on defense. Yeah, that senior class is everything. That leadership is everything to us right now.
7: What can you tell me about this Charleston team, and what are you looking forward to taking the road trip out to West Virginia?
8: An incredible football team that's a playoff caliber football team. You know, you're going to get some tape on these guys from 2025, but we're a different football team than last year. Just that inward focus, playing an opponent that we've never played before, an unfamiliar opponent, it's a huge benefit to us this year as well.
7: 6 o'clock is the kickoff on Thursday, 5 o'clock with the pregame coverage on the Grand Valley Sports Network, taking on the Golden Eagles of Charleston out in Charleston, West Virginia. He is head coach Scott Wooster. Coach, as always, we appreciate the time and we'll talk to you next week.
8: Absolutely. No, thanks so much.
7: That is Grand Valley State head football coach Scott Wooster, and you can listen live all season long to Grand Valley State football on Classic Rock 97 LAV, The Ticket West Michigan, and Classic Hits 98.3 WLCS, beginning 1 hour before the opening kick.
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0: 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I'm Keith Stevens. 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

0: Depeche Mode. Enjoy the silence. I am Keith Stevens. Apple making news yesterday. They finally released it. I feel like I've been talking about it forever. The foldable phone they call the Duo will be out in October. Now, let me give you context here. The original iPhone comes out 2007. Biggest storage you can get, 16 gigabytes. The Duo's biggest one is 2 terabytes with a T, 2,000 gigabytes. Okay. You know what this phone retails for? The 2 terabyte model, $3,200.
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0: Paris Hot Chocolate. I am Keith Stevens. Well, today is National TV Dinner Day, which reminds me when I was a kid. Friday night, my mom would let me pick out a TV dinner, which in my case consisted of one of those kid-based meals, you know, aluminum tray, into the oven it would go. Your dessert was a brownie that would stick to the tray, maybe weird blue pudding, corn, and if it was a good week, a hot dog.
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Real battle of the 80s with that one. There's Madonna and Open Your Heart. You know, that song was actually intended for Cyndi Lauper, who was going to do it as a rock song. But Madonna said, nope, I got you. And it appeared on True Blue. I'm Keith Stevens. Here's Hall & Oates.

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0: Soft Cell and Tainted Love with Keith Stevens. You know, I'm really fascinated with and have been for a long time when they do these Apple events, the way all of the presenters all seem to talk in the same cadence. I know it's very well rehearsed, but they always do something like the following. Here's something we think you're really going to like. It's made out of titanium etched glass. It's made out of sapphire. It comes in our brand new color. It's called Purple Red. Don't you love how they do that? And they all do it the same.
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16: 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Tune in as Matt Chapkis and Mike Taylor call all the heart-pounding action from a high school stadium near you. 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
1: 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Yes, that's Jeff Lynne from ELO, one of those bands I never got to see live, unfortunately. I'm Keith Stevens. 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It's Maxine Nightingale.

0: Oh, to me. 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

0: Jimmy Buffett and Margaritaville on the show I love to call the Friday Eve Show. 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

0: Mariah Carey, This Fantasy. It's Keith Stevens. Right now in the Billboard Hot 100, we have something going on where Ella Langley, this Choosin' Texas song, has been number one for 21 weeks. Guess who has 22 weeks? That's right, Mariah. All I Want for Christmas Is You. Will she hold on to the title? Only time will tell.
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4: I went on a Tinder date to movie and a drinks. 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

0: Journey. It's Lights. It's Key Stevens. So, Star Wars, for the very first time next spring in celebration of its 50th anniversary, which is crazy. And we got a text from my brother. We got to check this out. It's going to be available in IMAX. Now, what I have not been able to figure out is it going to be the original one where it's just Star Wars, no episode 4, no special edition? Or are we going to get the George Lucas version? I guess we'll find out soon enough.
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Hunky Stevens, we're on it. 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

0: Crowded House, Don't Dream It's Over. I'm Keith Stevens. Now, if you remember a couple months ago, I was telling you I was going to do a Miami Vice rewatch, and then it never really, it just didn't happen this summer. I just got sidetracked, but I really want to attempt that again. Now I'm being mocked by Facebook, because now all these Miami Vice Facebook groups are following me, and I forgot that song actually appeared in a couple episodes towards the end of the show's run in 1987. 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

0: Tom Petty and the song that appears in many a motivational video on YouTube and running down a dream. I'm Keith Stevens.
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0: From Synchronicity, the police, and Every Breath You Take, I'm Keith Stevens. Music news, Bruce Springsteen reportedly going to have some new music for us in the not-too-distant future, and photographed back on Wednesday night at MSG watching the Harry Styles show.
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0: Paul McCartney and Wings and Band on the Run. I am Keith Stevens. Well, I'm very excited for those four Beatles movies that are coming. The problem is that the movies do not come out until April of 2028, which isn't that far away, but it still is. These are the ones going to be directed by Sam Mendes, being called The Beatles, a four-film cinematic event. And my spies tell me currently they're filming back in Liverpool.
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0: Steve Winwood, there's Roll With It. I'm Keith Stevens. Well, hard to believe 60 years ago this week, the debut episode of Star Trek, the original series, ran for 3 years, almost got canceled after two, saved by the fans, the famous letter-writing campaign. Sounds very archaic here in 2026. And then kind of went off into, you know, Never Never Land, and then back with a huge revival because of syndication in the 1970s. And all of a sudden, the conventions gave us the potential for a new series or a movie, which became Star Trek The Motion Picture, which was kind of eh. And then really saved by The Wrath of Khan with Ricardo Montalban.
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0: Joan Jett, I am Keith Stevens. Well, from a survey, and I can really get my head around this one, forget the cheat day. A new study finding that two-thirds of Americans say that their calorie-rich weekend meals are their, quoting here, reward for getting through another work week.
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0: Frankie Valli, there's Grease. I am Keith Stevens, one of the biggest selling soundtracks of all time. Getting ready for the weekend, of course, tomorrow, the 25th anniversary of 9/11, and really hard to believe that 25 years have passed. Seems more like 10, but then I realized that my daughter was born in 2001, so we'll talk about what I was doing and where you might have been. We'll do that tomorrow, same time.
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Hey, I'm Chris Kellogg. Glad to have you here. Well, Hallmark Channel has announced their countdown to Christmas. It's going to be extra early this year. We'll talk about it here in two songs.

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0: Whitney Houston, It's So Emotional. I'm Chris Kellogg. Hallmark will kick off their countdown to Christmas on October the 17th. That's very early this year of continuous Christmas movies, and it will start with the premiere of Holiday Touchdown, A Bears Love Story. This is the third movie in the partnership with the NFL. You may remember the Kansas City Chiefs love story and the Buffalo Bills love story. Well, the Bears love story is about a Chicago firefighter who gets the local news to do a story about his grandmother who will attend her 500th Bears game. Of course, the love interest is the reporter assigned to cover the story. It always is, right? Hallmark Christmas begins October 17th.
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0: There's Hathaway and What Is Love, and I'm Chris Kellogg. 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

0: Irene Cara, What a Feeling, from the Flashdance movie, and I'm Chris Kellogg. So there's a new Pew Research Center survey for the 25th anniversary of 9/11. They asked over 5,000 adults, and they found 10% of American adults today were born after 2001, and they know about 9/11 only through what they learned from others. Of 18 to 24-year-olds, 60% said they first learned about 9/11 in school. 16% said they learned it from family or friends. 8% learned it by reading or watching something on their own. And 14%, they just don't remember how they first learned about it, but they did learn about it because we never forget 9/11.
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0: They sure had some big hits, didn't they? Not bad for a punk and new wave band that came out of New York City. It's Blondie and The Tide Is High. Thanks for having us on. I'm Chris Kellogg.
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9: Ladies and gentlemen, Bob and Tom.
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0: Now, Chicago and baby, what a big surprise. And thanks for having us on. I'm Chris Kellogg. Well, you know, you run your kids all over town in order to get them to their sports activities and their practices and what have you. 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The biggest problem? 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

Hey, I'm Chris Kellogg, and thanks for being here. A lot more of your favorites still to come. We've got an update on Bruce Willis. 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

0: There's The Clash, Should I Stay or Should I Go? And I'm Chris Kellogg. Well, Bruce Willis may be battling dementia, but he's still very present, according to his wife, Emma Heming. She says, quote, "It's important to know that it's hard and it's a terrible disease, but we have so many moments of joy and connection." That's great news to hear. Bruce and Emma were married back in 2009. They have two daughters together, 14-year-old Mabel and 12-year-old Evelyn. And of course, Bruce has his three daughters with his ex-wife, Demi Moore.
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11: 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Could not have been 15 teeth between the 10 women. We made a hasty retreat. We're not going to eat watching these women sucking on their lunch. 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

0: Spin Doctors and Two Princes, and thanks for being here. I'm Chris Kellogg. Well, there was a study that found that if you're overweight, losing 13% of your body weight makes a huge difference in your health. It cuts diabetes risk by 42%, risk for high blood pressure and sleep apnea by 25%, high cholesterol by 22%, and arthritis by 20%. That isn't exactly a small number, by the way, losing 13% of your body weight. For instance, someone who's 250 pounds, 13% is about 32 pounds.
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0: Supertramp and Give a Little Bit, and I'm Chris Kellogg. I'm glad to have you here. Well, every year, the official 9/11 ceremony in New York City has 6 moments of silence and has done so since the beginning. For the 25th anniversary, however, there will be a 7th moment of silence. The additional moment permanently recognizes people who died in the years afterward from 9/11-related illnesses and injuries.
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0: Prince and When Doves Cry, and I'm Chris Kellogg. Let's catch up on some music news. AC/DC had to cancel their show in Toronto for next Wednesday. There was a major storm that wrecked Rogers Stadium. AC/DC can't play there. Trans-Siberian Orchestra celebrating their 30th anniversary this year. They've announced a 56-date Christmas tour this year. And Billy Joel, he says he's doing much better after brain surgery. He said he had been avoiding it, but he said now that he's had it done, the procedure actually improved his symptoms of normal pressure hydrocephalus. And there you go, your latest music news.
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12: 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Cherry? No. You like ice cream? 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

0: Michael Jackson and Billie Jean. All right, what is the best punishment for your kid's bad behavior? 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I'm not going to talk about it. We had our version, which was timeouts, but that's not really a thing too much anymore. A survey finds the most common way parents discipline their kid is to take away their smartphone. Yeah, that is horrible, isn't it?
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0: Elton John, Saturday Night's All Right for Fighting. It is the 25th anniversary of 9/11. A lot of important ceremonies taking place today to commemorate and remember 9/11. The World Trade Center Health Registry has become one of the world's largest and longest-running post-disaster health studies. More than 71,000 people enrolled in it initially. Among the people enrolled, 83% had evacuated a workplace or building on 9/11, 70% witnessed traumatic events, and 51% were caught in the dust cloud. Researchers have since published more than 200 peer-reviewed studies using that registry data.
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0: talking heads and burning down the house, and I'm Chris Kellogg. Well, according to a new study, when an owner says, I love you to their dog, the dog's heart rate immediately skyrockets by 46%, and our dog's tail increases in speed by 46%. Yes, it makes them that excited to hear, I love you. The study also found that when a dog is feeling anxious, curling up with their owner decreases their heart rate by 23%. How about that?
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0: B-52s in Rome, and I'm Chris Kellogg. Thanks for having us on. 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

0: Van Morrison and Moondance, and I'm Chris Kellogg. 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

dynamite ass. Me to stay after class, and she started to undress. 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

0: Dear Penthouse, doing sports on the radio has always been my job. I've never wanted a man until I noticed Bob. When we're close, I start to perspire. His little bun set my loins on fire. And I dream about the day he'll say, "Chick, let's get undressed." Name and address withheld upon request.
1: I will put my fake throat clearing up against anybody's. Hello. It's time. From the O'Reilly Auto Parts Studios, it's the Bob and Tom Show. Christy Lee at the news desk.
2: Hi.
1: There's Pat Godwin.
3: Hello, Chick.
1: Willie Griswold's here.
4: Good morning.
1: There's Josh Arnold.
5: Hi.
1: Ace Cosby.
6: Hello.
1: Hello, Tom.
7: Hello, Chick McGee. Harumph, harumph.
1: Harumph, harumph.
7: Harumph.
1: I need a harumph out of you. Here we go.
7: Sports bulletin.
1: Matt Bronger in today.
7: All right.
1: Fine, funny guy.
7: Game last night, Australia.
1: Yeah.
7: Technically, it was what, Thursday, Tuesday?
1: Friday morning.
7: Okay.
1: 10:30 the next day.
7: What happened?
1: 14 hours ahead. Rams were beaten like a drum. The San Francisco 49ers rout the Rams. It says right here, 27-7. I have never seen more prognosticators and fellows who know what they are talking about say the Rams are pencil them in right now as Super Bowl champions and this and that and the other. And it did not turn out that way. We'll see what happens the rest of the season. But Stafford was stiff, and Myles Garrett has admitted that his knee is hurt more than he was letting on, and he was a non-factor last night.
7: Aha! Uh-huh.
1: And Aaron Donald did he make the trip? He wasn't even in Australia. So
3: well, and the Niners flew in a week early to get acclimated. And
1: this will be what comes out.
3: The Rams landed and went straight to the practice facility. Right. I mean, if they would have gotten a coffee at the airport, they would have missed the game. They got there right before it started.
1: And I guess the Australian fans booed the Rams because they weren't hanging out in the country to say hi to everybody for like a week. And they took it personal. Okay. You know those Aussies.
3: Can I express a mild annoyance from the game last night?
1: Go right ahead.
3: Did you watch the Netflix broadcast?
1: I did not.
3: Okay, so you know when there's a city that's pronounced kind of funny, like Toronto is Toronto, like little secrets about, and people kind of judge you for it. Melbourne, Australia, I guess it's Melbourne.
2: Melbourne.
3: Mm-hmm. That's the way you say it, more like Melbourne. And someone must have ran it into these broadcasters. Welcome to Melbourne. Melbourne, Melbourne, Melbourne. Oh. I never heard it pronounced correctly. Melbourne, and then Melbourne, all Melbourne. Of a sudden, it was just over my head, Melbourne.
7: Yeah, but that's only for the locals. We got to say Melbourne. The same way we say Paris, not Paris, right?
1: Well, you guys, it goes both ways. You hit me over the head with Quebec every now and then.
4: Ooh, I don't like that.
7: Well, it's because Quebec is correct.
1: Well, then Quebec. Paris is Quebec. Or
2: Quebec.
1: Then Paris is correct.
7: Paris is not Quebec.
2: Quebec. Why isn't it the Rio Grande?
1: What about the Rio America?
2: It's Rio Grande everywhere. Even down there. I lived in Albuquerque. They called it the Rio Grande.
4: Albuquerque.
2: It's Rio Grande. Spelled that way.
4: Whatever.
7: Yeah. Why do they call it Lake Americano?
1: That's my favorite drink at Starbucks, Lake Americano. What is in the Americano?
7: Made with water from Lake Huron, funny enough. Mm-hmm. It's a confusing world. That lady that came out with the sticks and stuff at the beginning, yikes.
3: What could you be talking about? Because I missed parts of the broadcast. The sticks.
7: They had some... I don't know.
1: I think it was some.
3: Oh, I got
2: it. Was it Aborigines?
3: Some land acknowledgement. Uh-huh. Oh, my gosh.
2: Aboriginal.
7: Am I the only one who...
3: You're such a jerk.
7: No, but I have a complaint about this.
1: That's okay, Tom. Continue, please. Go ahead, Tom.
7: And Chick McGee will back me up on this.
1: Well, maybe I will. I don't know.
7: It's, for example, the Renaissance Fair thing. What always gives them away, Chick?
1: Most of them were Air Force Ones.
7: Yeah.
2: Shoes.
7: So, if you're going to get up there and talk about the indigenous people 400 years ago, don't be wearing a pair of Foster Grants, okay?
1: Oh.
7: The glasses always throw me.
1: They might have some sort of technology that brought them sunglasses back then.
7: They were just glasses. It just always throws me. I don't know.
3: It was when I was watching the game, and they did the land acknowledgement prior to it, before the national anthem. I looked at my buddy, and I go, oh, my gosh. My dad's going to hate this. Just knew it immediately.
1: Yeah, I don't know who sang the our national anthem, but it was...
3: They were great.
1: I didn't think it was very good at all.
3: Oh, the kids with the guitars?
1: I didn't like that at all.
3: I thought it was cool, man.
1: I muted it. I couldn't hear it. Ever.
7: Well, in any event, a 49ers win. So, speaking of football,
1: we got
7: our Bob and Tom Pigskin Pick'em competition up and running. 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And it's real simple. You just pick the winners. Don't worry about the spread. Have some fun. And you can do that whenever you want. So just go to BobandTom.com/contest to check that out while you're there. The pop-up store is officially popped up. We've got the cool new Morning Breath Club t-shirt with a secret code on it. We've got the Halloween shirt. We've got the Bob and Tom University shirt, so you can look like you've been properly schooled.
3: Did you just read the Da Vinci Code or something?
7: No.
3: The last like four posters you've made have had secret codes in them.
7: Yes.
3: Are you getting into iconography or symbolism or?
1: He loves secrets and surprises.
7: Yeah. I like secrets.
1: Yeah, he likes making posters.
7: You can be part of the secret of the Morning Breath Club, which has been a secret society for a long time.
1: The best part of starting a club is keeping some people out.
7: Exactly.
1: Right? That's right.
7: Yeah.
1: Exactly.
7: So it's all about exclusion.
1: That's right.
7: We are restricted. Restricted to the witty.
2: Is that it?
7: And the fun.
1: What the hell am I doing here?
7: And we have a lot of letters that will be endorsing that exact thing. Looking forward to a big weekend. The National Football League has the real start. This week.
1: Sunday for me, the purists.
7: Sunday.
2: That's what my husband said last night.
1: Right.
2: He's right on your side, Chief.
1: Exactly right.
7: There are no more primetime games this weekend, right?
1: No, Sunday night. I think.
7: Are they done?
1: Yeah, Sunday night football, yeah.
7: A Wednesday and a Thursday really throws me off.
3: Yeah, I hated it.
2: I didn't watch it. Chose not to.
1: I don't think they had the meeting for the TV contract. And, well, we have to consider how this is going to affect Tom.
2: Yeah.
1: They should.
7: Yeah,
1: I know.
7: They should have. They made a mistake.
3: Well, no, it sucked because Tuesday felt like Monday, and then Friday.
2: Right.
3: Thursday felt like Friday.
2: Yeah.
3: I don't know where I am right now.
7: And
3: man.
7: Did you hear? Well, who was the guy?
1: Giants hosting the Cowboys on NBC on Sunday night.
7: Shanahan did a funny speech about that. They didn't know what day of the week it was.
3: And yeah.
7: They were all confused because they were. This is the future of the NFL. Their goal is going to be Monday night football, Wednesday, Thursday. They're going to try to have it every night.
1: Sure.
7: Because of primetime numbers.
3: I'm going to complain about it. That said, I'll watch.
7: That's true. And they know that. And that's why they're getting all of the advertising and all of the money. Now, coming up in the world of sports, what else have you got over there?
1: Myles Garrett, we talked about that. Let's see, San Francisco routes the Rams last night. Looks like Sam Darnold's hip injury appears to be muscle-related. He might be back for next week's Seahawks game, or maybe not. And I'm just going to have this for the world record. There's one word, frog.
2: Frog?
7: Frog.
3: Talking frogs?
1: Don't ask. Don't even...
2: Yeah. Okay.
1: Here we go.
7: I think there's something controversial about this.
1: Is that right?
7: Yeah. Yeah. Well.
1: Okay.
7: We'll find out. By the way, doesn't Myles Garrett sound like he should be a sheriff somewhere?
2: Yeah.
3: Myles Garrett.
1: Levi Garrett. Isn't that a tobacco or something?
7: Myles Garrett, sheriff.
1: There's Pat Garrett.
7: Oh, and Billy the Kid.
1: Mm-hmm.
7: That's right. I forgot about
1: that.
7: They go
1: together.
7: Very
1: like
7: good.
1: Peas and carrots.
7: Now, Christy Lee goes together.
2: With what?
7: With her Hyundai. Tell me more.
2: I don't have a Hyundai. I don't know what to tell you. You can just read it if you'd like.
7: Okay. Well, before we get to that,
2: yeah.
7: Did I? I didn't mention the Bob and Tom camo hoodie. If you're trying to.
1: You know the problem with the camo hoodie? When you take it off, you can't find it again.
7: Oh.
1: Son of a gun. Where's my camo hoodie? It was right here in front of me.
7: We should call it the invisible cloak.
1: That's for those of you who live in the jungle, I guess.
7: Okay. And
1: I want to tell you, I've never worked so hard in my damn life.
4: You are working hard.
2: It's early.
7: We haven't
2: woken up yet.
7: We have an interesting thing coming up about working hard. And just a minute. Let me finish this. About working hard and staying soft.
2: Staying soft?
1: Hmm. What?
7: Yes.
2: Like my upper arm soft?
1: You mean physically? Oh. Or?
7: No, as in boner.
2: Oh.
7: There's a new study.
2: For you guys,
7: there's a new study about the stress.

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1: I sat in here.
2: I thought it was spelled J-I-P.
1: Me too. Yeah.
3: But gypsy women, hot, right?
4: Dark, yes.
3: Dark hair.
4: Yeah, the
3: huge hoops. And,
4: peripatetic is what they prefer now.
2: Oh, really?
4: Yeah.
2: What, does they have a disease?
4: No, it just means one who wanders and walks.
1: Peripatetic?
2: Peripatetic sure. To me sounds like you've got itchy bowels.
3: Like David Carradine. He walks the earth.
4: Yeah, yeah, he was a peripatetic. Yeah,
3: damn right he was. Right,
2: now, on a serious note,
1: we'll have those stories and more coming up. 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
2: Thanks very much, Christy Leap. 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
2: You did that on purpose.
8: Right.
2: There's Christy Lee.
8: Hi.
2: Hi, she's at the news desk. There's Pat Godwin.
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2: Hey there, Pat. There's Willie Griswold.
11: It's good to see you guys.
2: Yes, there's Josh Arnold.
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2: Hello indeed. Ace Cosby's here.
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2: Yes, sir.
4: Thank you. I've got another letter involving something obscure, which is pretty much what we do on the show.
2: No, what you do, breads and butters. Go ahead.
4: We were camping in Itasca State Park in northern Minnesota.
2: Oh, beautiful country.
4: At the start of the Mississippi River, you can walk across the river there knee deep.
5: Cool.
4: This is cool. He goes, I always listen to local radio stations when I'm camping, no matter how crappy the music might be. This particular time, it was especially crappy.
2: Uh-oh.
4: We were sitting around the fire at midnight, then all of a sudden, we heard the national anthem, and the station signed off until 6 a.m., I was quite surprised. Have a great day. Dan in Minnesota. Yeah, Chick and I both worked for stations that used to sign off.
8: I did too. Absolutely.
13: We have completed our broadcast day.
8: Don't you remember the story that I told when I was early in my broadcast career? I don't even think I had my license yet, my driver's license. I signed off 2 hours early because I wanted to meet my friends, so my friends picked me up.
4: Ooh.
8: And the owner of the station happened to be about, I don't know, 10 minutes away, and it did not go well. That's illegal, by the way.
11: I remember I was on a streak going to a party like every now and then, and somebody would look at me. I go, hey, what do you do? Or, you know, start, and they go, oh, I heard it was a great party, so I quit my job to be here. It was just like three or four parties in a row. People are,
8: I got in a lot of trouble.
11: Who are these people to quit their jobs to go to a party?
8: Yeah.
4: Well, sometimes you have to make certain sacrifices to get to the party.
3: Didn't comedian Jeff Bodart quit his job to be on this show?
11: Yes, he certainly did.
4: That's right. And look, and now he's on a ship somewhere.
3: Oh, he's doing fine.
4: He's at sea, living the life.
11: He's a land baron. Yeah.
4: I think the comedian friends of ours who do the most cruise ships, Ralph Harris, I don't think is allowed to set foot on land anymore.
8: His knees always wobble. No matter where he is.
4: Yeah, Ralph is, if you ever get a chance, if you're on any of the cruises and you see Ralph's there, his act is great. I mean, he has a piece he does at the end that's kind of serious, that is as great a closer. It's really moving. We have to get Ralph back in here if we can get him off the boats.
8: There you go.
4: He's on them all the time. Speaking of sacrificing to see shows, I always love this. This was actual audio taken from the campground near where the Grateful Dead back in the day were playing live at the famous Deer Creek Music Center. Here it is.
12: Well, you talk about losing things. I actually lost a car on tour one time.
14: How did this happen?
12: Well, I guess I was having so much fun at one show that I forgot I had my own car. And about three shows down the road, these friends of mine asked me, hey, Raj, where's your car? Because I got my jacket in your car. And I said, oh, I did have a car, didn't I? So it's probably sitting wherever it was that I abandoned it. But I was having a lot of fun, and cars a small sacrifice if I get into shows.
4: There you go.
3: Well, you're a loser, and now you've
4: got to have your
3: left
4: priorities.
3: A rotting, rusting car. So
8: that's right. Yeah.
3: Thanks for all you contribute to society.
15: I'm glad that he didn't drive that night.
11: You filthy hippie.
3: Yeah, yeah. My God.
4: I really can't be critical because I mean, I do dumb stuff like I'll forget where I parked.
8: Yeah, but you haven't left a car.
11: Oh, I've left a car.
15: Yesterday?
3: Oh, you did it knowingly.
11: Oh, yes, exactly right. Oh. I knew I had my wits about me.
15: Yesterday, me and my dad and Finley got dinner. We were parked. We walked to my car. And he goes, okay, I got to find my car. And he goes, all right, Finley, where did I park, sweetheart? And I just looked at her like, oh, man, I know this. I know this game. She's like, Daddy, come on, this way. And just walked him over. And I was like, dude, things never change, man. There's always a little kid yelling at Tom about where he parked.
4: This is another reason we should have.
8: Is that why you keep having kids, so you don't get lost?
4: This is why I like the days when cars had antennas, because you could put. Do you remember
8: those? Oh, yeah. Those little antenna balls.
11: I know the spirit of 76.
8: Yes.
4: Do you remember?
11: A little orange ball.
4: We keep going back in time. We had yellow balls. They were a little bigger than golf balls that had the station logo on them.
15: Yeah. Mm-hmm.
4: And
15: yeah.
4: You could stick them on the antenna.
8: Yeah, antenna balls. They were very popular.
3: Jack in the Box almost revolutionized those.
11: Yeah. I bet they were like $9 a ball at that time to manufacture those, probably. It was impossible
3: to
11: do.
3: Right. Yeah.
4: How about the guy that used to have that gig? Well, I made my fortune in antenna balls, then the bottom fell out of the market.
8: Yeah, I got rid of antennas.
11: Then I switched
8: now
11: over
8: what?
11: to personal pens.
3: Remember my grandpa's car? When he started the car, the antenna would go up, and when he turned it off, it would go down.
11: I thought
3: it was the fanciest thing I'd ever seen.
11: That's a nice car. Yeah.
4: Three is the number you're looking for. That's how many new antennas I had to get for that Volvo station wagon I had, because every time I'd go to the car wash, I'd forget to hit the button to put it down, and there goes the radio.
15: Wait, I was going to tell a story, and then you saying that, and I realized that I'm part of your story. Me and my brothers used to play a game with the antenna ball, where you take it, and then you flick the antenna back, and then you see how far it goes.
8: Mm.
15: And it would break all the time.
11: Oh, yeah.
15: We just try to be like, oh, I think we fixed it. Oh, I guess we did break those. Sorry, man, that was us.
4: Oh, well, there we go.
8: There we go.
15: It was a fun game. Think like the field goal hand
8: game. Sure, yeah.
15: You try to get to go far across the garage. It's a good time.
4: Now, there are no antennas anymore, right?
3: My car has an antenna.
8: My car has an antenna.
3: Are. Yeah.
11: Well, they are, but they're shaped different.
3: Yeah. Mine's a full.
11: Is it a
3: hood?
11: Straight up down? Huh?
4: Mm-hmm.
11: Son of a
4: really?
11: Guy.
8: Does it stay up all the time?
3: Yeah.
11: You know what?
15: Nice.
11: After the show, can I get a picture of that next?
3: Heck
11: to
3: yeah,
11: it?
3: Man.
11: I would like. To
4: so if you
11: that.
4: Go to the car wash, do you have to?
3: It's bent a little bit.
4: Really? That's cool.
11: Son of a gun!
4: I did not know that.
3: Yeah.
4: Oh, and then you got a cool car.
11: And I think they unscrew and everything, right? If you want to do that or something, maybe?
3: I probably.
11: I don't know.
8: I had a car where it unscrewed. You had to take it off every time you went to the car wash.
11: Yeah.
4: guy across the street from me, when I was a kid, had a gigantic antenna on his car. I don't know if it was a shortwave or what.
11: Radio operators.
4: It was in the front of the car, then it bent up and went all the way to the back.
8: Oh, yeah, I remember those.
3: Man, those were always hilarious.
4: Yes. I was always wondering what he was doing.
11: The big whip antennas.
8: Yeah.
4: And then a guy down the street was a sales guy, and he had a car phone in the 60s, and he had this very odd antenna on the top of his trunk. And those were the days, I think you had to go mobile operator, and it cost you a couple bucks a minute or something. In any event, thanks for the letter, Dan, in Minnesota. Yeah, some stations do have to sign off.
8: Yeah, they do.
4: And the one where
8: I was working
4: for a daytime AMer, and we had a gigantic, we called it the Frankenstein switch. We had a huge, just like in the movie, we had this gigantic switch. The handle was, it was
8: on the transmitter,
4: about a third the size of a baseball bat. I'm not kidding. And then it went into this big fork thing, and you'd grab it and go, and it would spark. It was great. And every time we'd do it, we thought we were, about to energize the Frankenstein monster.
11: You were an adult when you did that, though, right? Talking like that?
4: Oh, I would, if
11: you
4: we
11: were
4: had,
11: scared, you were
4: I
11: going
4: wish,
11: to bring the Frankenstein monster to life.
4: In fact, that would be cool. We should do a video of turning on our show with the Frankenstein monster and grabbing one of those switches. I'll get on that. That may take a while.
3: Is there one in this building?
8: Poor Noah.
3: That'd be awesome.
8: In the back.
3: So. Although, don't tell me. I'll play with it. Yeah, I'll ruin things.
4: Yeah. There is a bunch of super dangerous electronic stuff back there.
8: It buzzes back there if you go back there.
4: There's a couple trap doors. You open them and reach down there. You're dead. It'll kill you.
3: Yeah, they don't like
4: is it the amperage that kills you or the wattage? I forget.
11: The amps.
4: I'll ask Dan. It'll kill you. We'll get Eddie on that. You got a letter over there?
11: Dear Bob and Tom Show, good morning, all. Yesterday I was watching, and Josh had a centipede on his head.
8: Mm-hmm.
3: Yeah.
11: We got it on video, and we all were wigged out, and especially Tom got the creep.
8: Yeah, it was awful.
11: Are you okay?
3: It was a bummer, but it was fine.
11: It was amazing. You're getting over it. You're doing some work, some shadow work.
15: Glad you got therapy this afternoon, dude.
11: This is from Diane. I found a frog on my head when I went to take my hair clip out.
15: Oh, funny. Very funny.
11: Diane continues. He had to be there for two to four hours.
8: Aww.
11: Creepy! Exclamation point. He's now living in my flower pot.
3: Well, that's sweet.
11: Still trying to come up with a name for this frog. Any help is appreciated.
4: Michigan J.
11: Well, thank you, Diane.
15: Michigan J.
8: That's already been used.
15: Harry's right there.
3: Is there, Harry?
15: Why did I assume a frog was a girl, though? I was going to say Harry doesn't work because a frog's a girl.
4: Harriet.
15: But frogs aren't all girls.
11: Yeah,
8: no,
11: they're all
8: not.
11: Yeah, they, what do they do? Have babies?
8: Where do tree frogs go during the day? They don't make any noise. I don't understand.
15: They go to work. They go to work. They call again.
11: Bushes.
3: They shut
8: their... spend all day or all night making noise.
4: By the way, we have a huge frog news story coming up. Willie, did you see the story?
15: Wait, it's Double Frog Day?
4: Yes.
15: Well, don't get too excited. We have to sit in this frog story first.
11: I don't care for frogs. Don't care for them.
3: Oh, they bother you?
8: Oh, I love them.
11: They bug me.
4: I am a big fan.
8: I'm a big fan.
4: Do you remember the story? It was 2 or 3 weeks ago. I want to say it was either in Arkansas or Texas. I think it was Arkansas. They were doing double sessions for football.
11: Two days.
4: And the kid, remember this? And the kid took his helmet off.
11: And there was a snake in it.
4: Poisonous snake in his helmet. It had been...
3: venomous, yeah.
4: What's the difference?
3: The difference is the snake doesn't have poison. It has venom.
4: Okay. Thank you very much.
3: You're very welcome. Yeah.
4: Thank you very much. How long was it?
3: It was embarrassing, and so I just wanted to, I just wanted to make sure.
11: You just can't let that go because people are going to think we're stupid.
3: Right. No, I'm doing him a favor.
15: Absolutely. People assume you speak for all of us, and you're going to make us sound
11: stupid.
15: You
11: know how they got the snake out of the helmet? They put it in this big tub of ice water, and the snake tried to get it.
4: That's true. That really is what happened.
8: Oh, no.
11: I'm telling you, if you haven't seen Monsters of God on HBO, it's a 5-part documentary the seamy underbelly of reptile dealers. It's unbelievable.
3: I'll watch it.
11: It's crazy.
4: I'm terrified of all those things.
11: My gosh, it's great. How much would you pay for an albino boa constrictor?
8: They're cool, though.
11: $30,000. How about that?
15: Can I do payments on it, or is it just...
11: No.
3: I held one for a photo in Singapore once.
11: Right.
3: Like you could pay the guy $5. You could hold it around your shoulder, and he'd give you a Polaroid.
11: Yeah.
3: If I had known it was $30,000, I would have ran off.
4: And I'm sure I'm sure he's fully licensed.
3: Only one
4: or two customers a year is killed by that thing.
11: Absolutely.
8: I'm not going to kill him.
4: I'm terrified. I wish I did have a camera on me at all times.
11: You do.
15: You got your phone.
11: Okay.
4: The other, no, I mean photographing me. I was walking.
11: Are you insane?
15: I want to see how good I look walking to back
4: no,
15: to
4: no,
15: the
4: no.
15: car.
4: No, I want to see how stupid I looked. I'm walking all three dogs, including the new puppy.
11: And you light on your head?
4: And no, I did this morning, yeah.
11: Okay, good.
4: But no, this was during the day.
11: That's how I see you when you walk the dog.
4: And I'm in my driveway. Just as I get to the garage, I feel something weird in my shirt. And I you know, I kind of jumping around. The next thing I know, I get stung by a bee. I drop all three leashes. And I'm doing the you're being stunned by a bee dance.
3: Sure.
4: You know, screaming, what the hell's going on? Throwing off my hat, throwing off my shirt.
15: You didn't play it cool? That's so unlike you.
4: Yeah, I did not play it cool. I didn't know what it was at first. Thought it was a spider in my shirt or something. Then the bee flew off. So, yeah, we all need to be photographed at all times.
15: I had a U nightmare when I was in Canada. I had my bathing suit just draped over, you know, the dock, trying to dry it off or whatever. And then I put it on later. And there was like something kind of going on, but I didn't mind it. And I sat down, and then I got like a real pain, pulled out, a spider bit me. It was hanging out in the webbing inside. And I had a big welt on my butt. It was funny. It was my cousins. We were all looking at it and stuff. Good time.
4: That could have been bad. Could have been a genitalia thing.
11: Oh, yeah.
3: Oh, right on the sack.
4: Oh, yeah. Then you got to go to the nurse and explain it.
3: Yeah, boy, it's better.
4: Ma'am, I'm sorry, but you're going to have to grab these.
3: You suck out the poison.
4: It's not poison, Josh. It's venom.
9: I was laughing at
3: that. That was one of the greatest things to talk about. That was so good.
15: I stepped on his laughter at your joke for that.
3: Yep. Tom, that was so great.
15: Dude, when you hang out, you can be a good time, man.
4: Okay,
15: you can be a really good time.
11: See?
15: When
11: he pays attention, he's not bad. Yes.
15: You got to chill, man. You got the water's warm. Come hang out.
4: What's coming up in the world of sports?
8: Wait, I got a letter.
15: There you go.
4: Oh, sorry.
8: Mr. Sim, Cheryl, you're going to love this one, Tom.
15: So much for paying attention.
11: Surely you'll love this letter.
8: In regards to the condiments not being on tables anymore, I 100% approve. I was in the Cincinnati area eating at a restaurant, looked up at the table next to us, dad and his two young sons, and the youngest was licking the top of the salt grinder.
15: Oh, I get it, dude. It's forbidden. They don't want you to do it, but it's a fun time.
3: Yeah.
8: And now you know why they don't do it.
4: Well, okay, that's gross.
8: Yeah. No, thank you, Cheryl.
4: I was just, this is, Willie, I'm not sure if you're aware of this, but I'm starting a new campaign because I like the sweetener known as Equal.
15: That's shocking. You don't like anything Equal. Historically, your quality is one of your least favorite things.
4: Equals the blue stuff in the blue packets.
11: Yeah, walk me through that. Yeah,
4: and I like Splenda also. That's in the yellow packets. But most of the coffee places now only have Splenda, or they have sugar, or they have what's the sweetener, the yellow, the pink stuff.
15: Sweet and low,
4: which I hate. And then they have the tree hugging, whatever that's called.
5: Stevia.
4: But for some reason, Equal seems to be being phased out, and I want to start something I call it the Equal Rights Amendment that would require places
8: I'm
4: to have
8: my
4: equal.
8: Head too.
15: I know you thought of a fun pun, but this is you've got to take it easy with this stuff, man.
8: Yeah.
15: My favorite part
11: culture,
15: of that is,
11: look at the way you look. You said, take it. He said Equal Rights Amendment, expecting a giant laugh.
4: No, there's nothing funny about this.
11: No.
4: I want my equal.
8: You know, that's never been.
4: And by the way, now I get it in quantity. Thank you.
11: Thank you. Thank you very much. For those of you worried, thank you. Thank you very much.
15: He wanted us to thank him.
11: I'm taken care of.
15: You want to say you're welcome.
4: Now, I'll be at my house with my equal, enjoying a nice cup of iced tea. And what will I be protecting myself from?
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4: Thank you very much, SimpliSafe. And we do use it here. And we started, Chick started using it way before they became a client.
11: That's right.
4: It's great stuff. Thank you very much. Mm-hmm. Coming up, comedian Matt Bronner will be joining us. Also, Willie G on the road tonight with Derek Stroop in Detroit at the Royal Oak Music Theater. Ticket information, Willie, can they get that?
14: Yeah, go to my Instagram. It's at willie.griswold. There will be a ticket link in my Instagram story.
4: Okay, so if you're in Detroit, go check out. That'll be a killer show with Derek and Willie and more. We're going to return to the O'Reilly Auto Parts studios. 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
4: How did you describe it? 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
3: Killers of the Flower Moon.
4: Yeah, I look like one of the bad guys. Again, there's a line to get in this store.
3: Yeah,
4: it's like Studio 54 late 70s. It's called Kemosabe.
0: Kemosabe.
5: Called Kemosabe?
0: Yes. Yeah. How did they get away with that?
4: Judging by the prices of the hats, they're barrel of attorneys.
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6: 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Tune in as Matt Chapkus and Mike Taylor call all the heart-pounding action from a high school stadium near you. 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
0: Okay.
2: Tom is taking horizontal pictures of all the videos or something.
0: Are
2: right
0: you taking
2: now?
0: Pictures of your screen?
2: What are you doing?
4: Yeah.
2: Okay.
0: You know you can screenshot that.
5: That was out of all the.
2: You know, the amazing amount of information he doesn't know about the iPhone and computers in general.
0: Yeah, I know.
2: Would stagger. Did I say hi, Pat Godwin?
5: Not yet.
2: Hi, Pat.
5: Hey, chick.
2: There's Willie Griswold.
13: Hey, what's up, dude?
2: There's Josh Arnold.
3: Listen to this.
2: Oh, yeah. They're getting it, aren't they?
3: Yeah.
2: Yeah.
3: That's some 80s.
2: That's Harold Faltermeyer Jr.
3: Yes, I like it.
2: There's Ace Cosby.
20: Hello.
2: I'm Chick. Hello, Tom.
4: We neglected to talk yesterday about the Apple...
0: Duo iPhone, I have
4: press conference and all that new Apple stuff.
2: I'm ashamed to admit it, but I can't wait.
0: Are you getting a Duo?
2: I can't wait till I get my hands on the Duo. I don't know what it is.
4: I don't want one, but go ahead.
0: So Apple unveiled its latest generation of iPhones, including the widely anticipated foldable version called the Duo.
3: I haven't said I can't wait to get my hands on the Duo since I saw that Doublemint ad.
0: The company's new CEO, John Ternus, who took over from Tim Cook.
2: He's never nervous.
0: Introduced the latest lineup at the Steve Jobs Theater. The Duo opens to a 7.6-inch display, 80% larger than the iPhone 18 Pro.
11: That's almost twice.
0: It will let people use an Apple Pencil on the phone.
4: So it, what this is,
0: a capability previously reserved to iPad users.
11: I don't care for the Apple Pencil.
0: No, you lose it, right?
3: I saw a headline that said Apple is essentially going to the Palm Pilot.
11: Yeah.
0: Yeah.
4: It's what this is. It's a folding iPad. What it is.
11: Here we go.
4: It's like the mini iPad that folds.
0: Starting price of $1,999.
11: There should be a caveat to the following information. Tom doesn't want one.
0: No, so he doesn't.
4: Ahead. Okay.
0: Why don't you want one?
4: I don't want it. I don't have the pencil, and it's designed primarily for gamers, and I'm not a gamer.
13: I have a feeling you're going to have to buy three. I have a feeling there are going to be people in your
0: $2,000.
13: I've got a feeling you're going to be, girls are going to be yelling at you.
11: The 2 terabytes, $2,700.
4: iPhone 18, which will be, actually, it's the first iteration where it'll, apparently the case will be the same size as the 17.
11: Do you remember when we were kids, they had x-ray specs in the back of comic books?
4: Of course.
0: Yeah. Sure.
11: The new camera on the 18, they're available. You can take x-ray pictures.
4: Yeah.
11: Yes. Cameras are that good. Yes.
4: The only significant improvement, they say.
11: Yep.
4: The only significant improvement, according to my reading, is the camera on the 18 versus the 17.
0: So you're going to get an 18.
4: Yeah. Gotta have
0: so
4: a
0: you can
4: camera.
0: Add to your 65,000 pictures.
4: That's right.
11: I support you, and you're 18. Why can't you support me?
0: I want you to get one because I want to see one in person.
4: I don't want the folding one. There's all kinds of other problems with it.
0: Well, first of all, you couldn't get a case for it.
11: You know what,
0: how are you going to put a case on that?
11: This is how he affects us. When it came out, I thought, oh, that's really cool. I can't. Uh-huh. Wait a minute. Somebody, Tom, never get the first year of something new. Mm. You're just asking for trouble.
4: Yeah, get the first year of a car, get back to me.
11: There you go.
4: I've done that.
13: First things are okay. Sam turned out just fine. Yeah. I mean, he's doing great.
4: Okay, very good.
13: The thing that I don't get about the iPhone thing, I feel like everybody, the whole world is like an airport. We're all waiting for a flight now. Like, I feel like people aren't going to be present with the iPhone Duo in their hands all the time.
0: They're not present now, Willie. Yeah. It's awful.
11: We lost that war.
0: Yeah.
11: Everybody's not here.
0: You think your generation will go back?
13: First, you guys also embraced this. Everyone's getting mad at us for it. You guys love it.
3: Yeah, no, I was just going to say.
11: Oh,
3: no.
11: Absolutely.
3: No. A couple of the...
0: Yeah. No, I agree. I'm addicted to Instagram. I'll say it.
11: I was thinking the other day, do you think, we know that kids don't want to, they don't really are motivated to get driver's license like the way we were. Do you think people cruise, like from point A to point, to go around the Burger Chef
0: yeah.
11: And go out to the fairgrounds? And
4: I hope so.
11: Oaks? I bet they'd. No.
3: In some towns they do.
0: Little towns, probably.
3: Smaller,
0: like
3: and
0: little
3: it's so
0: towns.
3: It's so great to see.
11: Yeah.
0: That's what I spent my summers
3: doing. Gosh darn it, that was so fun cruising.
0: Yes, absolutely.
14: It was, yeah.
4: Right. And then you did your...
0: And you go down to somebody, like a neighboring neighborhood, like you normally go to see new people. And then
4: Beat up some greasers.
11: That's right. And then you break into a store and rob the register and plant fake out.
0: Westsiders went south side.
11: Those were the days.
4: It'll be interesting to see if... I'm wondering if this folding iPhone will take off. It's extremely expensive. 2% of the market is currently folding phones.
11: I'd like to see some stats on that other than the Griswold Institute.
0: The Samsung one is really cool. Have you seen that?
4: Very few people buy it, so we'll see. I think it's pointless.
15: Well, I tell you this, I ain't worried about buying it. I'll just rent it. I can rent till the cows come home.
3: Well, yes, you can.
15: Yeah, and that's right. And it's just like it's mine.
4: It's not available yet, right?
11: You can't pre-order until like October 16th for the Duo. That. I think next week is for your 18. 18. I guess.
4: Okay. All right.
3: Mm-hmm. What do I have?
4: We'll see.
3: I'm good for another 10 years.
0: Well,
3: until they start pumping in the stuff that makes me.
11: Oh, yeah.
14: It's all slow down.
0: My battery's starting to slow down.
14: Mine too, yeah.
13: You can get your battery replaced.
3: It's not just the battery. They also make it less functional for you.
11: That's true.
3: It was proven.
14: Oh, yeah.
4: It's a digital planned obsolescence. Isn't that the term?
3: Yeah.
0: Yeah. I have a 15. I'm probably due for an upgrade.
13: Monsters. Wait, by the way, that was not me being like devil's advocate. Oh, no, Josh. Yeah, I think they're evil losers. No, I'm completely with you.
11: I don't think Willie meant that. They're
0: no, he
11: evil.
0: Didn't, Apple. We love you.
11: They're amazing.
3: Jake, you're already on the protected scrolls.
11: Oh, my God.
13: Okay. No, it's when I was 14, they got me with GarageBand. I was like, oh, cool. I can make music in my bedroom. This is awesome. And now I'm like, you've ruined my life. Get out of here. I hate all of you. I can't. I hate the phone, man.
4: No, do we have any more letters over there, Chick?
11: Dear Bob and Tom Show.
13: The
11: hey, Chick, I saw a raccoon on my way to work today. Whoa, cool. Whoa. Thank you, Adam.
0: Dead or alive.
11: He's in Defiance, Ohio.
3: I think Adam's alive. He wrote the letter.
11: Adam is alive. No mention alive or dead on the raccoon.
0: Gotcha.
3: On his deathbed, I saw a raccoon.
11: And this again, Tom, you know, the pop-up store is the pop-up store up?
4: And we, yeah, the Bob and Tom Show pop-up store is at bobandtom.com. We got the Morning Breath Club shirt, the camo hoodie, the Halloween shirt, and the Bob and Tom University shirt. We've even got trousers and
11: or sweatpants and joggers and flannel.
0: I think it ends this weekend, so don't.
4: Uh-oh, hurry
0: I
4: up.
0: Think.
11: But you know what people are clamoring
0: does
11: for?
0: On the 13th.
11: They want this as a ringtone.
14: Calm down, bitch.
11: That's right.
3: We could charge $50 at this point.
11: Absolutely. Yeah.
3: The demand.
11: There are people. We get 100 emails every day. Well, I just downloaded that onto my phone at home. Yeah. Oh, let's be quiet so maybe they can isolate it and
4: tell
11: record.
4: People here it comes.
11: Here it comes.
14: Calm down, bitch.
11: Well, don't do that.
5: You laughed.
11: You ruined it.
4: Oh, sorry. Go
5: That's
4: ahead.
5: So crazy.
3: It is so funny, too. Not only he's laughing at something he's heard a lot, but right. It's also him.
0: Yeah.
11: I'm surprised he doesn't go, oh, thank you. Well done there.
4: I don't recognize myself.
13: Well, and it should be a sour moment that he's embarrassed by, but he's proud of it.
3: Well, you did lose yourself in the carrot.
5: Absolutely. Yeah. That's why it's so funny. Yeah. It's not even your voice.
13: No, I think it's funny, and it's weird because I've only heard say that at home. I've never heard it. It's weird. Hearing it with these guys around.
11: Okay, one more time. Hush, here we go.
14: Calm down, bitch. Jesus.
3: We're trying to get room tone here.
13: Okay, why are we getting we gotta sell it for $50. Are you kidding me?
11: You count me down.
4: We'll
11: baby.
4: Do 3, 2, 1. I won't say the one.
13: It's hard not to laugh for me.
4: Here it comes. Okay. Silence everybody. 3, 2.
14: Calm down, bitch.
4: There you go.
5: There you go.
4: You got
5: Christine.
4: It.
5: All
4: right.
11: Enjoy, my friends. Enjoy.
5: The gates. Check the gates.
3: Willie was covering his mouth.
13: It's very hard not to laugh.
5: I get it. I get it.
4: We have a couple more letters. 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Okay.
3: By the way, I would have no idea how to what we just did.
11: Oh, really?
3: How to then
0: I
3: get
0: wouldn't.
3: That on my
0: Me
3: phone?
0: Me either. I'm with you. I was just sitting here thinking, how are they going to do that?
4: Yeah, I have no idea either.
13: I can help you guys out.
4: These are the O'Reilly Auto Parts Studios. 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
2: Art Studios, Christy Lee at the news desk.
0: Oh, hi there.
2: Hey there. Ho there. There's Pat Godwin.
5: Hello, Chick.
2: Hello. There's Willie Griswold.
8: Hey.
2: There's Josh Arnold.
3: Well, hello.
2: Hello. There's Ace Cosby.
3: Hello.
2: Hello, indeed. I'm Chick. Got a couple of letters yet? What about you, Tom? You got a letter over there?
4: I do. This one's kind of it begins in semi-obscure reference to Pat Godwin. Pat is a radio veteran of a famous station in Philadelphia, the famous WMMR.
5: Morning Zoo, yeah.
4: And it says, this guy writes, Dan from Athens, Pennsylvania,
5: mm-hmm.
4: writes, "Greetings, citizens, in my best Pierre Robert voice, a reference only Pat will recognize."
5: Yeah, our afternoon guy just passed away.
4: Yeah, the great, a great, famous, great DJ.
5: He was great. Yeah, fantastic.
4: Pierre Robert.
2: Sorry, dude.
4: Now, this is a letter regarding my chainmail sleeves.
0: Did you bring those in?
4: I didn't bring them in, but
0: are they chainmail? Really?
4: No, they're like a heavy fabric.
2: What are you doing?
0: Haven't heard this?
2: You're just teasing us now. Are you getting into like falconing or something?
0: That'd be great.
2: You got to get a falcon.
13: Don't get a falcon. I got to get ahead of this. No, don't get a falcon. It'll take Hardaway.
4: It's the puppy is cutting up my arms with his claws. So I bought these. These sleeves are designed like if you work with knives or something in a kitchen.
13: You don't.
4: You make it harder to cut. So in any event, he goes on to say, I have a 3-hour drive to Philadelphia and back. I enjoyed the Dolly Parton interview. I listened to it both ways. So he goes, "She was a wonderful human being. Thanks for airing that." We posted that. It was an interview we had. Dolly came into our studios.
3: Exploiting her death, huh?
4: She was great. She was. We just didn't cash in. We just let people listen to it. But Josh, thank you very much. I left your glass of venom in the other room. While real quick, this one comes to us from Garrett. I was mentioning Miles Garrett earlier. That sounds like the name of a guy in an old Western.
2: Pat Garrett. Yeah.
4: This is from Garrett. He said, "Good morning, Radio Gods. I listen to you all day on Spotify. I'm a few days behind usually." He goes, this is really kind of interesting. He made something called peacock pancakes. His wife made these. You ever heard of these?
0: No, I haven't. What are they? I'm interested.
4: Well, apparently.
2: What are we, a cooking show now? What are we doing?
5: Apparently.
4: My son was freaking out. He was 6 years old. His poop turned blue, and there was blue coloring floating around the toilet.
0: Oh. What? I thought we were talking about peacock pancakes.
3: Well, I'm sure they're getting to it. My God.
2: Goddamn bitch. Jesus.
4: Apparently his wife had added blue food dye to the pancake mix.
2: Yeah, that'll do it.
4: And it caused his poop to turn blue.
0: Oh, that's not peacock pancakes. I thought it was going to be fun.
4: I think it's fun. Blue pancakes? No. Okay. Sorry.
2: Is that any blue Hawaii?
4: What do you got over there?
2: Dear Bob and Tom Show, I heard you guys talking about Piggly Wiggly grocery store.
0: Yeah.
2: There is a Piggly Wiggly located in the Bigley Avenue area of Charleston, West Virginia. That's right. It's the Bigley Piggly Wiggly.
3: No way.
2: Nothing else special about it. I just like saying Bigley Piggly Wiggly.
3: Why wouldn't you?
2: Alex in Fort Wayne, Indiana, used to live in Charleston, West Virginia. Cool. There you go. The Bigley Piggly Wiggly.
4: That's great.
2: Yeah.
4: Does that conclude our letter segment?
2: No. We got this one. Dear Bob and Tom Show, I listen to your show every morning. I hear you're talking about dogs and puppies. I wanted to introduce you to my 13-week-old German wire-haired pointer.
0: There it is.
4: Oh, look at that guy.
3: It's mangy, right?
2: This is Bo. Yeah, he might have a skin disease. Such a fun puppy, energy and very curious, loves the water and is already pointed at a grouse. Look at the grouse in the woods behind our house. That's Neil from
8: Chetek, Wisconsin.
4: That's a beautiful dog.
8: Super sweet.
4: Wisconsin. Look at that face.
3: I know. I want to.
5: That's
3: I wanna,
5: amazing. Yeah.
3: I want to rub his head.
8: Holy.
4: They look so wise.
0: Hunting dog.
13: Yeah.
0: They are beautiful. Wise.
8: They do.
3: And
8: he looks like he never
3: wants to go indoors again.
0: Nope. Nope.
4: And now that actually ties right into this letter. This comes to us from Moose.
3: I love that nickname.
8: How's Midge?
4: And it's perfect for him. Can I give his last name?
8: Sure.
3: Yeah, why not? He probably wants it.
4: His last name is, well, I want you to guess the way it's pronounced because I'm not sure. His last name is spelled O-O-S-T-E-R-H-O-U-S-E.
0: So Oosterhouse?
4: Oosterhouse. I assume it's Oosterhouse.
0: Oosterhouse.
4: That's right. Why he's Moose.
0: Oosterhouse. Okay.
4: He's Moose Oost. Right, Moose? he goes, listening to your show is a...
8: Well, let's be happy. He seems to be excited about that.
4: Is a learning experience. I was listening to your discussions the past couple of days regarding birds and self-flagellation.
0: Yeah.
4: There was a very interesting scientific study that people thought that, for example, if you've got a bird in captivity, they appeared to be doing a lot of masturbation.
0: Right.
4: But scientists have examined this, and they found out that birds do this in the wild,
0: so it's
4: as
0: okay.
4: do many other
0: Normal
4: animals.
0: Normal behavior.
4: A moose writes, coincidentally, after hearing all this, I realized our one-year-old Lasso Opso is apparently a 12-year-old parrot. Thank you, Moose. Apparently the Lasso Opso's
0: a humper.
4: He's going for it a lot.
13: Nice.
4: Well, thank you very much. You can reach us, Bob and Tom, at bobandtom.com. We always love hearing from you, whatever the topic, whatever is on your mind.
8: One more letter to your Bob and Tom show. My name is Chris, and happy Cloud Appreciation Day.
3: Oh, is that right?
8: Aww. Chris says, I looked up. Clouds makes you smile. If they do, you might just be a nephophile.
3: Ah.
8: It comes from the Greek word nephos, meaning cloud, and phile, meaning lover.
3: Isn't that interesting?
8: Here's a quick question. Can you distinguish a cumulus cloud from a cirrostratus?
0: I cannot.
3: I can.
8: Don't worry if you can't.
0: Okay.
8: Today is the perfect time to take a minute to finally learn which cloud is which. It's easier than you think.
4: Today's National Cloud Day?
0: I don't see that on my national
3: Cumulus
0: days.
3: Are the classic
8: Thank you,
3: Simpsons
0: fluffy,
3: credits cloud. Yeah.
0: Fluffy ones.
3: Yeah.
0: Today's National Make Your Bed Day.
3: Okay.
13: Never.
0: Right. And National Hot Cross Bun Day, which makes no sense.
3: If you're learning violin, it makes
8: yeah,
3: sense.
8: Do you know, yeah, do you know Hot Cross Buns on the keyboard?
5: No, I never do it. What is
0: Hot
5: it?
0: Cross Buns is a Lent thing. And
3: well, yeah, but it's also that song, yeah.
4: Yeah, but I mean, why today?
0: Why today? It would be in April or March.
8: Hot Cross Buns.
0: It makes no sense.
13: Yeah, we used to be a society.
3: I wouldn't care about it.
0: I never liked those, by the way.
3: I've never had a hot cross bun.
0: Well, you're not Catholic then.
4: Oh. How does it differ from a regular cinnamon roll?
0: They're not cinnamony. They're kind of like, they're just not... There's not a lot going on there.
4: I've got a sales idea for the Catholic Church.
0: Yes.
4: Have they ever tried flavoring the hosts?
0: Stop.
3: Why would they ever
0: no,
3: do that?
0: Tom.
3: Lunatic.
0: They have gluten-free ones, though.
5: Do they really?
0: Yeah.
8: Well, that's ridiculous.
4: Do they come in a sleeve like...
0: They come in a bag.
4: Pringles.
5: It's just a big bag.
0: It came in a big bag when I was involved.
4: You don't think it'd be better if they flavored them?
5: Nah, it is.
4: Get the kids a little happier to go. Hey,
3: don't talk about it.
0: You're not.
8: We all know where you're going.
3: You're not qualified.
8: Just hush your face.
3: You're not nice.
0: The body
3: about
0: of Christ
3: it.
0: Isn't supposed to taste like peppermint.
4: How do you know?
5: Well, you
8: know what?
0: Father Janko, I apologize.
8: You know what? I disagree if I could. He could have given off some sort of peppermint odor.
3: Wait, what?
8: You don't know?
3: What is, and then Samuel Jackson says, and sewer rat may taste like pumpkin pie. I don't know.
8: That better be one charming pig, I'll tell you that.
4: Well, this kind of ties into this letter.
0: Oh, boy.
4: Your Bob and Tom show. I was listening the other day when a bug fell on Josh's head when you were talking on the radio.
8: Oh, man. Big
4: well,
8: news.
4: Right then, I walked out with my dolly to haul trash, and there was a praying mantis right there where I was supposed to put my hands. So I grabbed some air, and it became a flying mantis.
0: Oh,
4: thank
0: those
4: you.
0: Are so cool. You could have picked her up and moved her.
3: They will. Pinch you. They will.
4: And aren't they a protected species?
3: Argue with me again.
8: How did I know that Christy would like a bug that mates with the
0: and rips its head off? Yeah. Right after she's done with him.
3: Are you a praying mantis?
0: No.
4: Wait, hold on. What happens now?
0: After a praying mantis mates, the woman will bite the head off the male, rip it off.
3: A lot of times it happens during one. And what happens is then the male comes and goes even faster.
8: This is how good that praying mantis stuff is. The guys know this going in.
3: Yeah. How good must that feel?
8: And they go ahead anyway.
3: You can see Chris Rock's nude net.
8: That's exactly right. Coming up tonight, 8 o'clock Eastern. Give me some of that.
4: Well, we have actually, interestingly enough, we have a really cool bug story in the news. Everything's tying in today.
0: Kind of.
4: This makes perfect sense. What have you got coming up in sports?
8: NFL game last night and something about a frog in U.S. Open. Myles Garrett.
3: A frog was in the U.S. Open?
8: Yep.
1: Yeah. It was an airbud situation. There was no rule that said a frog couldn't be in the U.S. Open, so they had to let him play.
3: Those loopholes. We wouldn't have
0: hard for him to hold
3: so
0: a racket.
3: Direct-to-video animal films if there weren't for those loopholes.
8: Having a big rally for him.
4: Yeah, everybody's talking about weight loss, and that's where Brickhouse Nutrition comes in.

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5: 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Yeah, especially absolutely. 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
0: so Tom's
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0: right.
1: matched those of the Italian
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1: flag.
2: You go.
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0: Pistachio has its place. 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
2: We do have, I believe, both different treated photographs of Chick from the poster that is going to be a rarity.
1: There you go.
6: Oh, my God.
2: Yeah, there they are.
6: Good Lord.
7: The one on the left, you look like a serial killer.
6: Yes.
2: Or really
0: it is Gacy-esque.
7: It is, right?
6: It's as if I've eaten all the salt in the world.
0: No, the one on the right looks like he ate the one on the left.
6: Yeah, that's exactly right. Like an,
0: is yes. that an,
6: why am I yellow?
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9: Jackson and Bob and Tom show are in the O'Reilly Auto Parts Studios. Chrissy Lee at the news desk.
1: Hi.
9: There's Pat Godwin.
10: Hello.
9: There's Willie Griswold.
11: Hey, man.
9: See, there's Josh Arnold.
12: Hi.
9: Ace Cosby.
13: Hello.
9: I'm Chicken. Hello. Hello, Tom.
2: I don't think I can wear this.
9: You know what? You know who you every time I go to you when we come back from commercials, you're always like Quantum Leap, where you've just jumped into another time and you're just like looking around.
1: Okay,
9: just, what the hell's going on?
2: Because you guys are all wearing black.
1: He's
2: today.
1: Concerned about his shirt, and that shirt looks great
2: it,
1: on
2: it,
1: you.
2: It's so fantastic.
1: It's a
2: so
1: wonderful great, color yeah, for you.
0: It really is an awesome
1: yes.
0: color for
1: it.
2: It's, it's a Colts blue.
1: A little right. lighter, it's but it's blue. Beautiful.
0: Yeah, keep wearing it, man. Keep
1: no,
0: wearing it.
1: It's okay. a little lighter, but it's still very nice.
2: I'm not sure about this.
1: Why?
0: Well, you should. You should know though that you really do look good.
10: What does your wife think about that? She like that color? Because it's great.
0: Would she like to see it on the side of the bed?
10: Yeah, on the floor.
2: In her rear view mirror.
10: In her rear?
2: Silly.
9: That's right. That's why she can't hear you chewing your gum or shaking your ice. Or
0: you know, he makes these jokes, but I've seen the way she looks at him. And no, you're right. There's no love there.
9: Hey, off the air, we've been talking about, I'm very excited for the first time ever. I finally got some hummingbirds at the compound. And now, yes, as these things go in life, I have too many hummingbirds. You can't go outside without being dive-bombed by hummingbirds. But you go online, and you could spend as much as you want. It's like any other hobby on hummingbirds. A quarter mm-hmm. of $1 million state-of-the-art hummingbird feeder. And this is not AI. There's a lady who has hummingbird earrings full of nectar.
1: Yeah.
9: And the hummingbirds fly up and eat nectar out of the earrings. There,
0: yes.
9: There he
1: yeah,
9: is.
1: Yeah, you have to now, sit really still for that.
0: And you have to do it for weeks before you yes. see your first yes. hummingbird.
9: That's exactly yes. right.
0: But she did it.
9: But there she is. Would you do okay with something like that, Tom?
0: The thing about it is they're kind of loud from 4 feet away.
1: Oh, right?
0: Yeah. So you know, well, she can't
10: hear. She can't hear.
9: They kind of sound like this.
1: They have a thing where you can put them on your head, too, that have feeders.
0: Right.
1: You've seen
0: and I have
1: that.
0: A ring. Somebody gifted yeah. me a ring where I could, but I it says on the instructions.
2: Now, can you wear them on the elevator so when you get to the top, you can jump off?
1: What?
0: He's saying that anybody who would do this
10: yes.
2: is an idiot.
10: Has no life.
2: That's no okay. way to live.
1: You know what?
9: That's no way to live. Boy staring at hummingbirds.
1: It's a real fun, isn't
0: I always,
1: it? It's beautiful. They're
0: I think
1: wonderful.
0: It's one of, life's greatest treats when yep. a hummingbird appears. I do.
1: I love them.
2: I certainly enjoy a hummingbird, but I'm not going to wear
6: I'm not going to wear
2: earrings so they can come.
0: Nor am I.
2: Hover next to my ears. That's like
9: you know,
2: a weird. That's
9: I'm
2: like a cat lady.
9: I'm
2: exponentially
9: sure,
2: weirder.
9: I'm sure Christy's aware of this. You know, hummingbirds don't eat with their beaks. They eat with their tongues that come out of their beaks. Their tongues are longer than the beak, and they go down and get the good stuff.
2: What?
0: Yes.
1: The nectar, yeah.
0: They're like party favorites.
9: Yeah. Exactly
11: it's
9: right.
11: It's like a weird giraffe tongue situation.
9: Oh, yes.
1: And they live 10 years. They migrate and come yep. back, so yours yeah. will come back if you put you the feeder out.
10: Do they ever sleep? Do they sleep?
1: How yeah, they sleep.
9: You know what? No, they don't sleep.
10: They don't sleep.
9: No, they live 2.5 years and then die.
2: Okay, could we move on?
11: Wait, Josh, you have a ring?
0: Yes, but I don't, because the instruction said... put fillet.
9: Right.
0: Sit somewhere still for weeks. I'm not doing that.
11: If you don't.
9: Which, as we all know, I'm perfect for because I'm a lazy watching TV, do nothing. So I'm perfect for this hummingbird thing. Yes.
11: You got to do this. You got to get Noah in the backyard to come film it. You got to sit outside every day for 3 hours.
10: No hummingbird.
11: You can read a book. You'll love it. It'll be a good time. And then we'll all get to watch the time lapse every day.
10: Your beard grows.
9: And then you'll have hummingbird crap all over your hand. And
0: Tom, is this something we could offer to the VIP?
2: I think it's a great idea. Get Noah over there with the film crew and get your
10: time lapse
2: wearing your.
1: Yeah, Noah doesn't have anything else to do but sit there and watch Josh sit.
0: You know, he doesn't have as much to do as he says he has.
1: Really?
0: Yeah.
2: Couldn't he just set up a tripod and leave?
9: I read him like a cheap guy.
0: For sure, yeah. My phone,
1: yes,
0: I think, would do a time lapse.
1: Yes.
10: Yeah.
2: How long do you have to sit there before the hummingbirds come to your
1: Weeks.
0: Face? Yeah.
1: I mean, it takes a while. Like,
0: to train them that it's there, and then to train them that they can come up to me. Right. I'm not doing it.
2: Okay.
9: I'm just getting to the point where I can be on the deck, and they'll come and go to the feeder.
0: Right. Plus, I've already fashioned that thing into a really good C-ring.
2: Okay. All right, let's move forward here. In the world of sports, is there any news?
9: I am so turned on right now.
1: Full of sweet, sweet nectar.
9: Mike Evans, DeMarcus Robinson, and Deebo Samuel caught touchdown passes from Brock Purdy. And the San Francisco 49ers routed the Los Angeles Rams 27-7 last night, or this morning, or whatever time it was, in Melbourne, Australia, or how do we say it?
11: Melbourne,
9: Australia. In the NFL regular season, the first one in Australia. Purdy, 205 yards against the Rams. Ineffective defense. And
1: they were tired.
9: Myles Garrett finally has acknowledged his knee injury is more serious than he's been letting on following his very quiet debut for the Rams. He was a non-factor last night. However, at the end of the game, as you heard, the 49ers won the game. They had players of the game on the sidelines, and they were presented kangaroo coats. And there's Fred Warner and Brock Purdy, and I believe that's George Kittle, I think.
0: That's fun.
9: They're all on the sidelines.
2: Are those made of real kangaroo?
9: Yes, real kangaroo.
11: No, they're not made of real kangaroo.
1: Oh.
11: You absolute psychopath.
10: Real kangaroo.
11: I was watching the game
0: with
11: Noah.
0: We'd be hearing more about it if that were the case.
11: PETA would be very involved. No, I was watching the game with Noah last night, dude, and before the broadcast, Roger Goodell was wearing one of these.
9: Oh, yeah.
11: And I was like, that's the coolest jacket. I want one of those, non-ironically. I want that so bad.
0: One of the kangaroo things?
11: Oh, yeah, they're cool. They look really cool.
9: What's the price point?
2: Do they have pockets?
11: They should have a little pouch.
1: They have a little pouch. A little muff.
2: Huh? Well, I don't know about muff.
0: Yeah. All we know, they were male kangaroos.
1: The ladies wear the muff.
9: There's nothing better than a little muff, I'll tell you that. When you least expect it.
0: I've seen kangaroo. It's like those kind of those one piece, sort of a shirt and pants connected.
1: Mm-hmm. A onesie?
0: A jumper.
1: Yeah. Oh, sorry.
2: He's well worth the wait.
9: Sorry. He's applauding. How does that make you feel when you applaud?
2: So they're not made of kangaroo then?
11: No, of course they're not made of kangaroo.
9: I can't wear those kangaroo coats.
1: Why is that?
9: They make me jumpy.
11: Come on, you guys.
9: Mm-hmm. No?
2: Too late.
0: Well, no, you can't follow jumper. Come on.
9: I can't. Please step back from that ledge, my friend. Arina Sabalenka moved a win away from her third straight U.S. Open title, beating Jessica Pegula.
2: That isn't over yet.
0: When is the final match?
9: I guess we have to move on to another story.
11: I think it's fun. I was watching tennis. It's fun to get bet on. It's cool. It's a good time.
9: You're betting on tennis?
11: Yeah, I'm betting on tennis.
9: Hey, Willie, get in the program.
11: Well, please. It's tough because I don't know the rules of tennis. I don't know the scoring system, but now I'm pretty sure I've got it. I'm pretty sure I'm getting there. It's fun, man. Coco Gauff's cool.
9: Coco Gauff's out.
11: Oh, well. Dang, man, they had me. Is Carlos Alcaraz still
1: out?
11: In it?
9: Out.
11: Really?
9: Yeah.
11: All the hot guys are out. This stinks. Guess I'm not on tennis.
2: And that's Chick's best nickname.
9: Carlos Escape from Alcaraz.
2: That's that's great. I love that.
9: That, right?
11: It is killer.
2: And and Pat, you were saying your love life often reminds you of tennis.
10: And why is that?
0: Look at this.
9: You know what? If you're just going to get a ticket.
0: No. I'm not upset at Pat. This is on Tom.
11: Yes, he's pimping you out to make fun of yourself.
0: You're a prop.
10: I didn't even get it.
11: He wants you to be mean to you in the situation. Okay.
9: You know,
0: how is it like tennis?
2: Well, then I'll make it about me.
1: Oh, yes. No.
2: But it won't have the ring of truth.
9: I will tell you on the rare occasion that Tom takes 5 minutes off and is not on the show, Pat does text me song ideas, and somehow we get the songs played.
10: We
9: don't
10: do.
9: We?
10: Oh, yeah, we
9: so
10: do
9: I don't know
10: job.
9: What the weak link would be.
1: Yeah, you do that to me, too. We have a nice working relationship.
9: Between him playing the song.
0: Tom, you can use me for this.
2: Okay, yeah. Very good. Very good. Josh, if you're with one of your lady friends,
0: sure.
2: In a romantic moment, perhaps.
0: Okay.
2: And one thing leads to another.
0: Oh, I love when that happens.
2: As the action, if you will, begins.
0: Oh yes.
2: It's much like a tennis match, with the referee arguing, when she says, yes, no, is it in?
10: I was thinking booze.
0: He's not wrong over there. He's not wrong. I'm very small.
11: Like tennis,
0: sometimes
11: all,
0: she's,
11: yeah. You
6: I'm very, very small.
0: Very small. It doesn't always feel.
2: See, it didn't work for you because everyone knows that you're hung like a donkey.
0: Well, only because there are flies flying around us.
6: What is it? Aren't you hung like a button on a down coat or something? What is it?
0: I heard somebody once said they were hung like a hangnail, and that made me laugh.
2: I'm sorry.
6: Are we going to go to Pat's for a song? Or?
2: I think we should.
6: Okay.
10: You have many choices.
0: How about What's Up by Four Non Blondes?
11: Yeah.
10: It's going to feel horribly. Jumper? I can feel it now.
6: We're all not in the mood at all.
10: Not even close.
11: We're all mad at each other a little
2: we
11: bit.
2: We had a story yesterday.
6: Late in hostility.
10: Okay, here we go.
2: Did you
10: see the list I gave you?
2: Yeah. We had a story yesterday, and I was somewhat skeptical. Apparently, there's a substitute for, what is it, Viagra.
10: Me for him.
2: And it's a medical procedure.
6: Shock treatment. They do
2: direct shock treatment on the male member.
1: Low-intensity sound waves to the penis with a handheld wand with the aim of causing microtrauma inside penile tissue.
0: Isn't a vibrating wand against your penis? Yeah, no, you think that's going to give somebody an erection?
1: Does that work for guys?
0: Kind of.
6: Oh,
0: yeah.
6: Are you kidding me?
1: But
6: I remember where I was, what time it was.
0: An idling school bus does.
11: Yeah.
2: So
11: an Xbox controller near it.
2: But in the, they mentioned that this is for some apparently a substitute for Viagra. So yeah.
1: Yes.
2: I'm skeptical, but we'll. You know, I guess if you're into
0: They're
2: it,
0: they're calling it Friagra.
2: Yeah,
11: Buzzballs.
2: No.
6: Buzzballs. I like Buzzballs.
2: You have a tribute, Pat?
10: Yeah. Here we go. Willie, you might be able to help out when we get to the second chorus. Yeah. Okay. Here we go. And it's all right here, right in front of you. Here you go. This is

0: Viagra on you.
1: Lovely.
2: Can't believe it. Oh,
1: Josh.
2: I wanted to be a part of it.
3: And, you know, that, Willie, that was almost too pretty.
2: Yeah, it was great.
4: I tried my best, and I made one mistake, and I liked it. Pat was very outwardly mean about it. I'm very glad you called it out. You let everybody know about it.
3: Viagra's $100?
4: No, it's pretty cheap online. You can use Hims or Roman.
0: Oh, God, it's under 30 now. How would I know?
1: I don't know. How
2: false
1: would you
2: premise.
1: Know?
3: is it really $30 a pill?
4: No.
0: I wouldn't know.
2: It was for a while. It was
5: can
2: like,
5: be. Yeah.
3: Oh, wow. Okay. Oh, yeah. Wow. Yikes.
1: You don't know.
3: Let's get back to the sports desk. What have you got over there?
5: What do I got over here? What do you think?
2: Tom, did you take a...
5: Son of a... No. You go ahead, John.
2: Tom, did you... you took a Viagra once and it got stuck in your throat.
3: Yeah.
2: He had a stiff neck for a week.
3: Oh, okay.
0: See? You're not picking up the cues.
3: No, I was trying to figure out how can I get this to cockeyed.
6: Stupid world record.
5: A California woman officially has the world's largest collection of frog-related items.
2: Oh, no. What are these bronze?
4: Ceramics and...
5: This poor woman. Miss Susan Burgos. B-U-R-G-O-S, Burgos, has amassed a total of 13,201 items related to frogs, shattering the previous mark of 10,502. Her collection is so vast that she had to buy a second home with a large garage just to have enough.
3: Well, she had enough money because her husband took himself out and she got the insurance.
4: I thought that was going to be like a ribbit pun or something.
5: And it gets better. When asked to pick a favorite, she confessed, "Well, one that springs to mind is an animated singing biker frog on a motorcycle that plays Kokomo by the Beach Boys."
2: I would like to see that.
3: I take it back.
2: I'd love to see it.
5: So awesome. I would love to see
2: it. I'll buy it sight unseen.
3: Do we have a picture of this lady?
5: Okay.
1: Oh my God.
4: I didn't know she'd be so hot.
0: Yeah, and that doesn't seem to...
4: She does look good.
3: She looks insane.
2: Oh, boy.
3: I have a question.
5: Yeah. Yes.
3: Are you allowed to have any toads in it?
0: Ooh.
4: Yeah. What about like Kermit the Frog or Senior Frog, like market, like specific branded merchandise?
3: Yeah, well, she clearly has a lot.
5: I don't know the difference between a frog and a toad.
3: I think there's
1: one's
3: a sign.
1: One's in water and one's in land.
4: You don't remember. I already told you so.
5: Inland.
3: I think there's a scientific difference, right? So those appear to all be... frogs.
2: Yeah, they're all polywogs of some
3: kind. As opposed to the great Mr. Toad, my favorite ride at Disney World that no longer exists.
2: That was a fun one. It whipped you around.
4: Did it?
3: Oh, I
2: silly.
3: Loved
2: it. It was crazy.
3: I
2: it
3: loved
2: was wild.
3: Mr. Toad.
2: It was a wild ride.
5: There was a legend. A guy had a heart attack on the ride. All sorts of things. I don't know if that really happened. But
4: Splash Mountain or bus kind of kid.
7: Still a Disneyland.
3: What?
2: Oh, it is still a Disneyland. Tom, will you take me?
3: Road trip.
1: The main difference between frogs and toads. Frogs have smooth, wet skin and long legs for leaping, while toads have dry, bumpy skin and short legs for crawling.
2: Ah.
5: Huh.
3: But I didn't see any toads in her display, so that's probably a different world record. Congratulations, ma'am. I'm glad that the mental ward where you're staying let you out to get the photograph.
2: She looked happy.
5: Yeah.
2: She's got
5: to say, man. That makes you happy.
3: Yeah. She looked alone.
0: It's the new Mrs. Godwin right there.
4: It's that house smells weird for sure.
2: Somebody was there taking a picture.
1: I wonder if she has any real frogs. Like a live frog.
2: That's a good question.
4: Yeah.
3: That is a good question.
5: I imagine it smells like a mixture of vinegar and Virginia Slims.
0: Mothballs.
5: Mothballs.
4: Can I admit something to you guys? I was at the bar with a buddy last week, and then I ended up going to like an after party. The bar closed. Like, oh, this will be a good idea. And then I ended up in a guy's house, and he had a turtle. And I go, I'm too old for this. Man, I can't be at a guy's house with a turtle. I got an Uber there, got an Uber right out of there.
2: What bugged you about the turtle?
4: Just my place in life. I was like, this is when you're 22, you're going to random guys' apartments, they've got turtles. This is weird. I got to get out of here.
1: How big was the turtle?
4: It was sizable. It was a cool turtle. Oh. It was like size of like a small shoebox,
1: that's
4: I guess.
1: That's kind of cool.
3: What?
4: Yeah.
1: That's kind of cool.
3: That's a big
1: actually.
3: Turtle.
4: Yeah. No, yeah, it was a sizable turtle.
5: Can't
4: yeah.
5: you get all kinds of disease from turtles or something?
1: You can take care of a turtle and it...
2: You can get shell shock.
5: Yeah. And hoof and mouth disease and...
3: On that note, I say we take a break.
2: I don't know. You know what? You hand me crap, I give you crap.
5: We're a team.
3: What's coming up, Christy?
4: Josh, I hand you crap.
3: Actually, you know something? We can go from turtles
5: to horse.
3: We have a fascinating story about eels in the news.
1: Oh.
3: What? And that actually will lead to a Pat Godwin song. Also, coming up, we have a cool story about naked guys and a cool Taylor Swift update on the way. Speaking of updates, I'll remind you that our pop-up store, I think, is going to unpop coming up this this
1: Sunday.
3: Weekend. So if you want to check out the really cool Morning Breath Club T-shirt, beautiful design by the artist Rob Day. 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What do you call them? Jumpers, sweatpants?
5: Joggers.
3: Okay,
5: very flannel,
3: good.
5: Pajama pants.
3: Hats. 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
5: you're a menace.
3: Get some cool stuff at the pop-up store. These are the O'Reilly Auto Parts Studios. 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
6: Welcome back to the Bob and Tom Show in the O'Reilly Auto Parts Studios at the news desk. That is Christy Lee.
1: Hi.
6: There's Pat Godwin.
20: Hey, chick.
6: Got a bunch of songs coming up. Depends on Tom gets the cue, then he's not listening. There's Willie Griswold.
3: Hey, you know, man. We got a song coming up.
6: There's Josh Arnold.
23: Hi.
6: Ace Cosby's here.
24: Howdy.
6: Hello, Tom. Wait a minute. Hey,
3: if we look over that way, we have the big screens in the studio.
1: Oh,
3: here.
1: Look at that.
3: That is one handsome man.
1: Wearing my favorite hat today.
23: Oh, hi. I'm Jeff Oskey at the Failed to Mention News Desk. We give you a lot of the news each week. We don't give you all the news, so I'm here to give you the news that we failed to mention.
25: Here's Jeff Oskey with Failed to Mention News.
23: I'm excited. We have a new sponsor this week of the Failed to Mention News Desk, the new sponsor, Chicken. Have you seen the price of steak? We learned that more seniors than ever are smoking pot. What you failed to mention in related news, more teens than ever are visiting their grandparents.
3: That's killer.
23: A woman stole $3,200 from a senior citizen and hid the money inside herself.
3: Mm.
23: What you failed to mention, one officer, I always stash the cash in my ash. Wait, you don't stash cash in your ash? Come on.
3: What about your cash?
23: Yeah. I didn't know I was allowed to say that. I said cash.
2: No, you're not.
3: That's Robert Frost, I believe. Yeah. Use that.
23: We learned that more Americans than ever believe in aliens and UFOs.
5: Nice.
23: What you failed to mention, hey, stop the work on the wall, start building the dome.
2: Build the dome.
6: Build the dome.
23: They've opened, Willie, I don't know if you saw this, they've opened a men's only Christian gym to help ease the temptations of the flesh that come with a co-ed gym.
5: Oh, finally.
23: Yeah, what you failed to mention, $20 says the sun is packed.
2: I'll be in the sauna.
4: Yeah. Matthew's in there with John, Luke, Paul, all the fellas are hanging out.
23: Thank you, Josh. Canadian KFCs are now offering a Flamin' Hot Cheetos Dirty Soda. Well, you failed to mention, I hope we put a 5,000% tariff on that horrible drink. let's see here. Nope, we're going to skip that one.
2: Oh, come on.
6: No, good call.
3: Let's do it. I think we will give it a fair shake.
6: Yes.
23: An alligator attacked a triathlete during practice. What you failed to mention, if I were that triathlete, I'd be trying a new sport.
3: You can just
23: ride the bike. You don't for an entire race.
3: I enjoy that very much.
2: Should have skipped it.
4: You were right.
6: Yep. Hindsight's 20/20.
4: Broken clock, you know.
23: There's a new Pabst Blue Ribbon soap. What you failed to mention, smell like the dirt bag you are. Pabst Blue Ribbon soap. We learned more couples than ever are meeting online and having completely online relationships. Well, you failed to mention, where are Stacy and Mitchell going for their honeymoon? Italy.com. And finally, we learned that birds, you've mentioned this earlier, birds in the wild masturbate.
5: Cool.
23: Well, you failed to mention, wait, so that white stuff on my windshield isn't poop? Disgusting. I'm Jeff Oskey, and this is the news that we failed to mention.
3: Nice tie, Jeff. Jeff Oskey. I got a suggestion. Wait a second. Hey, Jeff.
23: Yes, sir.
3: We were trying to figure out who the new bow tie guy was out there.
23: Yeah.
3: There's always some major figure that's a bow tie guy.
23: Yeah.
3: Maybe you should become bow tie guy, because with your beard, you really couldn't see it, so it'd be kind of a really cool...
23: Well, I hate to hurt. I've worn a bow tie like 35 times on this.
1: And you've never
23: hidden
1: noticed.
23: Below my beard every time, and no one has commented on it once.
3: That's the whole thing.
1: Yeah, you can't see it.
23: I know.
3: It's like the secret.
23: The humor was lost, apparently.
1: No, it's not
23: humor.
1: Part your beard.
3: It's mystery.
5: Yeah.
1: You can part your beard and put little pink. Oh.
4: You just got to show us behind the curtain.
1: Yeah, there you go.
23: I like that.
4: You got to show us the party, big guy.
3: Oh, there's a look for you.
4: Yeah.
3: Wait a minute. Boy. Spread them out like that. Oh,
2: you know, in some rest stops, they call those handlebars.
23: Have a good night.
4: He's out of here.
3: Better make your way to that all-male gym. Well, thank you very much. Now, on a similar
1: note, from the medical files of Life Science, doctors in Bangladesh report the story of a fisherman.
6: Doctors in Bangladesh.
4: You got to chill.
2: Just call them murderers. Yeah.
6: I wonder what this does.
1: Oh. Fisherman whose colon was punctured by an eel that he said entered through his rectum.
5: Yeah.
1: The 55-year-old sought medical help after experiencing severe abdominal pain. He told doctors an eel had entered through his rectum accidentally while catching fish the day before.
3: Here it comes. Here's the best part.
1: Yep. Surgeons extracted the 2.2-foot-long eel from his colon, and it was still alive.
6: Yeah, baby.
2: Isn't that something?
6: Those eels.
1: 4 days later, the man was symptom-free, discharged from the hospital.
2: They're a hardy bunch, aren't they?
6: They are hardy. Yes, sir. They're the mums of the aquatic world.
1: The man's colon had been punctured by the creature, so doctors did perform a sigmoid colostomy to prevent fecal matter from infecting him.
6: Yes. Sure. Yeah, sure. That's your sepsis. Yeah. That's a problem.
3: Still alive.
1: Yeah, the eel was still alive, and the guy's doing fine now.
3: But it accidentally crawled up his
1: ass. That's what he said.
2: The little noggy nookie.
6: He's not doing fine, because you know it's only a matter of time when this accident happens again.
2: Sure. Maybe it'll be bigger than an eel.
6: Mm-hmm. Yes. Maybe it'll
3: see
6: be
3: what kind of eel it is?
6: A trout.
1: No.
3: Shocking.
2: Well.
3: Pat.
2: You know, love is love.
7: Oh, Pat's not here, but I bring my buddy in for this one.
2: Oh, Luigi. I'm glad you're...
7: Luigi Accusatore is here.
3: Oh,
7: you
3: know? Okay.
7: It's the knees in the tail.
5: How silly of him.
7: It's a close to ruining the whole thing. It's an old joke, but I think you're going to like it. Here we go. Oh, when the x-ray reveals a big slimy eel, that's amore. Up in the butt, you say it went, but it was an accident. That's a lie. Always in the ER with a light bulb and a toy car. Up in the ass way. But the doc was in shock. If only the eel could talk, that's amore. Oh, many secrets. Hey. Oh, thank you, Luigi.
3: Oh, thank you.
7: Arrivederci, everybody. Come on.
2: Great to see you. Safe travels back to the old country.
3: Luigi Accusatore. What's the name of your girlfriend?
7: Gina Statutory. You know her, but we broke up.
3: Gina Statutory. You broke up?
7: Yeah, I'm seeing somebody now. The cops call it stalking. I don't like labels.
4: That's a tough one, man.
3: Oh, God. What's going through your head when you decide you're going to do that, huh?
1: How do you get the eel? How do you?
4: That is what.
1: How do you get the eel up there?
4: That's what an eel's going to do. That's what they like to do.
5: An eel's going to eel. So yeah.
3: I hope you.
4: That's like the forbidden cave for them.
3: Yeah. I hope you do the. You do the head last, right?
2: I would think it's head first.
1: Head first.
5: Head first,
1: yeah.
5: Man.
1: Yeah.
4: Right.
1: He's
4: got to
1: swim up.
4: You just used?
2: What's that?
4: Did you say slurm up? Is that the word you used?
2: Oh, squirm is what I tried.
4: Oh,
2: yeah.
4: Got it. Okay. I was like, Josh invented a new word. Wow. Slurm is awesome.
2: Yikes. That's actually, slurm is in Futurama. It's like the drink they love.
3: Oh. Now, well, thank you very much, Luigi. What's coming up in the news, Christy Lee?
1: We got a naked guy in a Home Goods.
4: Fine.
1: We have a beef stick in a Waffle House.
2: A beef stick? What?
1: Uh-huh.
4: Okay.
1: Yeah. A beef stick attack
3: in the Waffle
1: House.
3: Comedian Matt Bronner will be joining us, and we're going to talk with our resident chef, Jess Hooker, is going to stop by. 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
6: 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Does this mean it's at 4:03? 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I went ahead and bought it.
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1: Hi.
6: There's Pat Godwin.
7: Hey, chick.
6: There's the one and only Willie Griswold.
7: Hey, man.
6: Hello, Josh Arnold.
7: Hello there.
6: There's Ace Cosby.
2: Hello.
6: Hello. And hello, Tom.
3: Hello, Chick McGee. Hello, all.
6: You got everything all situated over there?
3: I do.
6: Yeah, nice. All right.
3: Got some organizational.
6: Yeah, work. Of course you do.
3: We'll
6: yeah.
3: be joined shortly by comedian Matt Brauner, but right now we have Christy Lee at the Bob and Tom news desk.
1: A man was arrested after police said he stripped naked inside a Florida home goods store and exposed himself to a shopper.
6: Wah!
1: According to Cape Coral Police, the victim told officers she saw the man enter the store, walk into the aisle where she was standing, and say, "I'm sorry I have to do this," before dropping his pants and exposing his
7: member. Oh, this poor guy.
6: Ooh. Oh, man.
7: He was really sorry to do it.
1: Yes. Officers located the 43-year-old suspect at a nearby Aldi and took him into custody on charge of indecent exposure.
6: Sir, have you thought about not doing it? Oh, no.
7: No, but no. I am sorry.
1: While walking the suspect back toward a patrol car, officers noticed a pair of white shoes and a pair of underwear near the entrance of the Home Goods.
7: That's funny.
1: He told police the items belonged to him and said that his clothes had started smoking.
6: We're awful.
1: And that the bicycle he was riding was smoking as well. Police never located a bicycle, by the way. Apparently, that's why he had to ditch his shoes and his underwear, because they were smoking.
6: You know what? It makes total sense.
1: Yeah.
3: Okay.
1: Uh-huh.
3: So he's completely naked.
1: No. He dropped trow. He's not completely naked.
7: Porky Piggin.
1: He probably had a shirt on.
7: Yeah, maybe.
6: Porky Piggin.
3: This is polite for a flasher.
7: So he flashed, left, went to the nearby Aldi.
1: Mm-hmm.
7: And then
3: he didn't have a quarter because he didn't have any pants on.
7: Oh, boy.
4: He didn't need a cart.
7: You believe this? Can I borrow a quarter? I left him in my pants.
28: I apologize for all this.
6: I didn't think it through.
7: They're in the macrame aisle of the home.
4: This happens all the time.
6: You know, the owls with the clocks in their belly. Have you seen those?
3: So what's the smoking part? I'm confused.
1: I think he's crazy. He said his bicycle and his clothes were smoking. That's why I had to ditch him.
3: Okay.
7: Yeah. Okay. That's.
1: Yeah. That guy obviously.
3: There's some issues, apparently.
1: But he is
6: thinking,
1: sorry.
6: Maybe he's on a different wavelength. Maybe we're the ones would be the insane ones to him.
1: Maybe.
6: Right?
1: A trio of intoxicated men were arrested in Florida after they allegedly bombarded a Seminole Waffle House with beef sticks.
6: Huh.
1: According to the arrest report, the suspects were, quote, only wearing male underwear.
6: Oh, well, that's.
1: They allegedly pounded on the restaurant's window and pelted it with beef sticks. Responding officers found the men sitting on a bench outside an adjacent laundromat. They're aged 19, 21, and 22 and face disorderly charges.
6: Doesn't that sound like a frat
7: this
6: thing?
7: This is something. Yeah. They're just being silly. Yeah,
3: they're probably doing their laundry.
6: Yeah.
3: Right?
7: It sounds like they could have been. But it also sounds like this could have been part of some sort of
4: initiation.
1: Silly prank.
7: Yeah. Or
3: one of those
7: video.
3: One of those fantasy football things. Oh, so you.
6: Oh, well,
1: too early for fantasy football stuff.
7: Who knows?
6: Unless it's from last season.
7: It sounds like 20-year-old dudes being idiots, which is.
3: I like the way they say they're all wearing male underwear.
7: Yeah, why? I wonder why the specification.
3: Maybe the officer said, "I don't want these people to think that these guys were wearing women's underpants. I don't want to embarrass them.
6: Let's not get freaky on this."
3: Okay. Well,
7: Christy, do you ever wear
3: beef
7: guys?
3: Sticks?
7: Do you wear guys' underwear?
1: No. Boy shorts. I mean, they call those boy shorts. They're kind of comfortable sometimes, but not regularly.
7: I know girls that love wearing dudes' boxers. They just that's what they like. You know, hanging around the house or whatever.
1: Oh, that's cool. Yeah. I've never tried. I'll get back to you on that.
3: Like a romantic thing, like they're popping on your boxers after an interlude.
7: It was more like, I'm going to wear these like workout shorts, you know, just lounging.
1: Yeah,
7: it was like
1: that
7: loungewear.
1: Makes sense. Yeah, sure.
7: Baggy.
3: Okay, because I mean, it's always that sexy thing where the ladies
1: wearing the white
3: shirt that the guy had.
6: I'm just going to go ahead and make a guess here. You don't have any lounging
1: clothes?
2: Wear any no. clothing that you just lay back yeah. in. And
1: his dad didn't lounge. He doesn't no. lounge.
5: Does Kelly ever put on your like weird Dick dad. Van Dyke pajama shirt you like to wear?
2: Do you have a Dick Van Dyke
1: what,
2: pajama
1: what's
2: shirt?
1: That?
5: Yeah, it's like a stripe situation.
2: Oh my god!
5: Sort of like a seersucker.
2: Josh, it's exactly as we've pictured it.
8: Please tell me there's a cap.
5: No, it matches yeah. the cap.
1: Is it a button?
5: It also matches the nightstick he carries.
2: Yes.
5: The
2: yeah,
5: house.
2: Yeah. The candle.
5: Who goes there?
8: Yeah. Molly.
2: Clement.
3: No, I used to always wear these like old seersucker
5: yep.
3: beach pants that I'd had forever. And yeah. they finally just died after too many.
2: Oh, that's right. And they stopped selling those.
3: Trips yeah. in the laundry. Oh, so now it's just shorts. Little
8: oh, okay.
3: gym shorts. Yeah,
1: okay.
3: That's it. But it, as every parent knows.
1: And a t-shirt? Do you wear a t-shirt to bed?
3: No.
2: But the gym shorts hit you about mid-thigh, right? They don't go any lower.
3: Mid-thigh. Yeah. Oh, no. They're the short shorts. I yeah. look like Larry Bird.
2: Yes.
3: Back in the day.
1: Nut huggers.
3: That's
1: yeah.
3: right. Yeah.
2: if you turn one way where you're loading the dishwasher, it's hello, right?
3: Yeah. And I because, Josh, you sleep in the nude. Is that correct?
8: Yeah.
3: Yeah. See, if you have kids, you can't do that.
8: No, I will. And they'll just be aware that Papa's yeah. naked.
3: Well, then.
8: Papa's
3: yeah. then,
2: then, and don't call him anything but Papa.
3: Right. So about 5-6 years from now, when your kid has a sleepover and the police arrive at your house. The day after, you know, well.
1: What were the kids doing in his bedroom?
8: That's what I'll tell the cops.
3: Yeah, yeah. Mr. Arnold was standing in front of the refrigerator naked at 2 a.m. when one of the kids came downstairs. I want to go home.
5: Why are you calling him Mr. Arnold and not Papa? I thought it was clear.
8: Yeah, but Papa. Papa.
1: And,
8: okay.
1: and Papa knows to put on a pair of shorts before he goes downstairs.
8: No, Papa likes his midnight cottage cheese in the nude.
9: Just be aware.
2: Hey, if you can't stand the heat, get out of the
8: that's
2: kitchen.
8: Right. You're supposed to be asleep, boy.
5: Popping in a random grape when you want to.
3: It's not just your kids, it's their friends. Yeah, you can, you don't want to be.
2: Who ate all the dressing?
1: Well, we go from.
3: Now, Christy, did your father run around the house without clothes on?
1: No, God, no.
3: Did you ever see him?
1: No.
8: You ever wonder?
1: No. Okay, it's my dad.
5: You ever think about it?
2: Jesus. Lord. Josh made me spit Diet Pepsi through my nose.
3: You're probably thinking, we've done everything to torture this woman. There's nothing left.
2: Never wonder
3: why. Every once in a while.
1: I never saw my parents have sex.
3: We uncovered.
2: What?
3: We uncovered yet another problem.
1: You saw your parents sad.
9: I saw your parents sad.
1: the one time after we were born. I don't think it happened after.
2: I remember a certain, I was at the bottom of the stairs. My dad was at the top of the stairs, and they'd been in the bedroom for a long time, he and my mother, and I was making noise about something, and he was standing at the top of the stairs yelling at me, totally naked.
1: Oh, my gosh. Oh.
2: Nice. And appeared to be ready to go.
1: Are you happy now?
3: Yeah. Don't blame this on me.
8: That's amazing.
1: You brought it up.
5: Christy, don't get that. This is good. This is good. We're all opening up right now. It's good to share.
2: I interrupted him in some way. I know that.
8: right.
3: Now back to these. Back to the frat boys at the beefsteak.
5: Waffle House with the beefsteak.
1: At the Waffle House throwing beef sticks at the windows. I don't understand
3: aren't
1: this.
3: Aren't beef sticks really expensive?
1: I don't buy them.
8: Your Slim Jims aren't going to be that.
2: Yeah,
8: pricey.
2: I don't know if they're talking about Slim Jims. I don't Hickory Farms. I don't know what kind of Slim Jim they're talking about.
1: You can buy them in bulk at the bulk, you know, at the
2: or
1: box
2: beef
1: store.
2: Or,
8: it's so random that it's not random. It is what it sounds like to me.
2: Right.
8: These guys went, "Hey, this will be crazy. We'll get these beef sticks. We'll be in our underwear.
2: They were laughing, making up a list. Yeah.
5: And you don't get to enjoy the flavor of the beef stick, but it does bring you a fun experience with your friends. So maybe it is worth the money after all.
8: You can't put a price on
5: it. No, you can't. Can you?
2: You know, it's a shame no one tells you that these are the best times of our lives. And then they're over and you've lost.
3: I don't think Willie knows your laundromat story.
5: What's going on,
2: Shane? Oh, we wouldn't go on vacation. We go to different towns and use a laundromat and do our laundry in different laundromats.
8: You know, we can scoff at that. That's not a bad way to see the country.
2: That's exactly right.
8: You see small towns you would never go to.
5: It's a pretty, like, Norman Rockwell slice of Americana.
8: It's a Raymond Carver story.
2: Yeah, I tried to break into the candy machine all the time.
1: Did you get a root beer or something?
2: No.
1: And sit in the plastic chairs?
3: Any time in a laundromat lately?
2: Not lately.
8: They're not bad, dude.
3: I was just in one.
1: What were you doing in a laundromat?
2: Dog beds.
1: Dog beds.
3: The laundromat they have those gigantic washing machines.
8: That's where you wash your cheating sheets.
2: This is no.
3: Yeah, that's of course what I do. Yeah, a lot of bleach.
2: This is no joke. Like, I know the washer, the big washer, they called it the big, it was the big boy.
5: Nice.
2: Oh. It said big boy on the door, and you could put a whole wall of carpet in there.
3: You can put one of those dog beds in there. And
2: yep.
1: Do they have a big boy dryer too?
2: Oh, yeah.
3: Yeah.
1: Oh, okay.
2: Oh, yeah.
3: But it's interesting clientele.
8: Oh, boy.
0: Here comes the judgment.
3: Yes. No. Yes. No, I just refer to the one area as sorrow corner.
2: That's right. Yeah, people down on their luck stooping to go to the laundromat. I can't imagine.
3: No, I was in there.
5: Did you walk up to a girl with tattoos? Why don't you do laundry at home? Did you do that at all to anybody at the laundromat?
2: No. That was the most amazing Tom Griswold I've ever heard.
8: Why don't you do that at home?
1: Have you considered
8: putting yourself in one of these machines?
3: Oh, no.
8: I can smell you from here.
2: No, you have an odor.
3: do you find yourself, when you're at your house, you're in your apartment.
7: Mm-hmm. Washer and dryer.
3: Do you ever,
5: I felt classist.
3: Do you ever, well, I guess it might not happen to you, Pat, but you get home and you think, I got to do some laundry, and you go in there and there's something in the washing machine. It's been sitting there for a long time, and
8: it might happen with Pat. Remember, he's got like a 14-year-old boy.
7: Yeah. Believe me, there's shorts in there every morning.
3: But I mean, if someone's run it, but they haven't taken it to the next step, and you gotta.
7: That absolutely happens.
3: Hate that.
5: Yeah. Yeah, when that happens, do you scream at Kelly? Do you just run it
1: on rinse real quick, and then?
3: No, but I have learned not to touch her laundry because I do all my own laundry.
1: Uh huh.
3: We
1: do that at our house. It's separate. Yeah. He does his. I do mine.
2: Is that right?
3: Okay. Now, do you, if you go home? Okay, say you went home this morning.
1: Yeah.
3: And there's a bunch of his stuff in the washing machine.
1: I put it in the dryer.
3: You do?
1: Oh, so I do.
3: I've almost lost my life doing that.
2: How does he react to that?
1: He's thankful. Hmm. I even fold them sometimes if I know they're in the dryer. Because sometimes he'll have them in the dryer. But
5: I think what you're supposed to do is you go through garment by garment and you check if anything should be
1: hung up.
3: Yes.
1: Yeah.
3: But I do.
1: But Andy doesn't have anything like that. You can throw everything in the dryer.
8: I would tell you, learn. She tells you, you wash those and you're not supposed to wash those. And you learn.
5: Josh, one learns. He doesn't learn.
8: Oh.
3: There's a subtle distinction there. And you

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7: I'm Chick McGee. And Tom, we have a special guest.
8: In the studio joining us, it's comedian Matt Brauner. While I'm at it, I noticed that Matt's going to be in Grand Rapids on October 8th. Speaking of the state of Michigan, Willie is going to be with Derek Stroop tonight at the Royal Oak Music Theater in Detroit. Detroit. Also, while I'm at it, Kostaki Economopoulos in Mahomet, Illinois, tonight at Yellow & Company. So everybody's somewhere, right? But Matt's right here, right now.
7: Oh, and
5: nice
7: hello,
5: to see you, Matt.
7: Hello,
5: see you.
7: Pat God. Hi, Pat Godwin.
9: Oh, hey, Chick.
7: I'm sorry.
9: No worries.
8: Oh, we all have right. Pat on the big screen.
9: Hey,
7: that's right.
9: Tom.
8: Hey, how's it going?
9: Cold back here and lonely.
7: All right.
2: Cold and lonely.
9: Cold and dark. I feel like a mushroom.
8: You feel right at home, huh? Okay, they're very good. Matt, how are you, sir?
11: I'm good, man. Good to be back. It's been a minute.
8: How populated are you? Do you have kids? I can't remember.
11: Oh, yeah, one. Yeah.
8: Oh, how's that girl? How old?
11: Six.
8: Oh, wow.
11: Yeah, yeah.
8: Great age.
11: Yeah. A lot of fun.
8: Yeah. Mm-hmm.
11: It's a bunch, but I don't know if you guys anyone have little girls in the room.
8: Yeah,
11: okay.
10: Tom does. Yeah,
11: maybe I'm alone here, but I just there's something terrifying about raising a little girl because they have strange senses of humor. My daughter when she was three would in a baby nightgown get up in the middle of the night to use the bathroom and then just stop in the hallway and be silhouetted by the moonlight with her hair in her face, her face featureless and dark as the bottom of a coal mine, like the little girl from the movie The Ring. I think only to give me a minor heart attack when I get up. I'm older than 50 to use the bathroom as we do in the middle of the night and round the corner and just go. Why? What are you doing? Just goes by me like a ghost, like hi da da. I would rather see a man my size, shirtless in a pair of overalls, bathed in blood with a roaring chainsaw, than a tiny Victorian era girl ghost. Just stop in the middle of a room, and, you know, and then you're making out the shapes: armoire, chair, tiny baby ghost. No,
8: that's
11: not cool. Like, what made you stop there? I don't know. Random thought to share, but yeah,
8: it was very good, very good. We were just talking about those. We were talking about. To Josh here, who has announced that he likes to sleep in the nude, and as someone who is densely
11: congrats.
8: Populated,
11: congratulations.
8: When you have children, you can't anymore because in the middle of the night, things happen, especially when, because now, have you had sleepovers yet? Have your little girl?
11: I have not had sleepovers. And I would like to add, I'm Gen X, so I grew up with a lot of friends' dads who never had that, holding them back in terms of sleeping in the nude. Just laying on the couch, a newspaper. I remember that.
2: My
11: buddy's dad, Frank, just full on Homer Simpson, newspaper over his crotch, watching the game.
8: Well, these days it's an iPad.
11: His wife would be like, "Geez, Frank, come, you know, put on some clothes." He's like, "It's my house," and it's the grossest house on the block.
6: Yeah,
11: good job.
6: It's Papa's house. It is his house.
8: But like, you're gonna have to start wearing underwear.
5: Not when I sleep. No, I wait. When I get up and leave the room.
8: Yes, there are times when you just have to jump out of bed and go do something.
5: I can easily put my boxers
2: on.
8: There's many a house has burned to the ground because the guy had to search trying to find underwear.
2: Oh, for God's sake.
5: All right.
2: You keep it in the same spot every time, right? Your underwear?
5: Yes, ready wrapped around my head, and it's ready to go.
11: Oh, no, I use a hook. There's a hook on the wall that I just grab it down, put it on my head, put it on. Either way.
8: I'm like a fireman in that, for example, when I got up this morning, I have a chair in my closet. I have a walk-in closet. There's a chair in there.
6: Very nice.
8: And on that chair is my underwear, and it's folded in such a way that I can grab the back, and then I'll hold it up, and it's the front is facing the front.
5: Ah. A closet chair does not a fireman make.
2: No.
8: No. Then.
2: Do you have a pole in there? Then we're talking.
8: And then I have a stick thing sticking out where my jeans are hanging I'm going to wear.
6: Yeah, a stick thing.
2: They're very nice, actually. Yeah. He turned me onto this.
8: It's a, I don't know how to describe it.
6: It's
2: a rod, and it pushes back into the wall.
8: Hanging from that are the jeans that are fresh, clean jeans I'm going to wear.
10: The laundress left them.
11: Like slacker Batman. I love this.
8: Yes,
11: just like the symbol goes up in the sky. It's a crushed beer can in the light, just on the moon, and then it just opens summoned.
2: Do you ever wear the same pair of jeans twice?
8: Very rarely.
2: They don't get that dirty.
8: But I figured the dogs jumping up on me and they are walking around and.
10: Are we off that, by the way? Is it okay to wash jeans, or we're not supposed to?
2: You can wash.
8: I wash mine.
10: Remember that?
6: You're washing them every time you use them?
2: Yeah, that's what it sounds like.
10: Not only washes them, sanitizes them.
5: How many uses do you get out of yours, Willie?
6: 4 or 5.
5: Oh, really?
6: Yeah.
5: In the winter, I'll go 2. That's probably the most.
2: I wear mine. I usually 3 or 4.
8: Then I hang them up wet, and they dry in the closet.
5: Matt, where are you?
11: I think like 3 or 4, you know, like if I'm hanging out at the local biker bar or something like that, a lot of cigarette smell gets on there. So, you know, then I'll wash it.
5: Sure.
8: You only go there because your daughter likes it, right?
11: Exactly. She loves it. She loves the music. You know, she's really into 38 Special. Hold on loosely, everybody. Don't let go.
6: I'm really sorry about the loss of ZZ Top. I know that affected her when that guy died.
11: Like, you're joking, but I was like, this is rough. You're going to go out. Go out there with no drums? I don't know if I'll enjoy it as much. No, I used to bartend in Chicago back in the late 90s where you could still smoke in bars. Yeah. And can you smoke here in bars?
6: No, you can't in some place. I was at a bar in Chicago on Saturday where you can smoke in bars.
11: Oh, whoa. Yeah. I like that somebody that is like, listen, we're neutral. We're Switzerland. We have our own rules.
8: And here, there are a couple places where it's quite literally grandfathered in.
2: Yeah, I can
8: the
2: tell you.
8: The problem is all the grandfathers that smoked are dead. So. Yeah.
2: I know of one, but...
8: I know one of the, there were, I think, 3. One of them just had to close. Mm-hmm. I just saw
2: there's one in,
11: So but I had to wash. I didn't have a choice. I had to wash my jeans. We had to wash everything because just the stink was so bad. And there's nothing worse than walking around on like a beautiful summer day and you just smell like an ashtray.
2: Yeah.
11: You didn't even smoke.
8: But my point is I am ready to go. I don't have to. I got my shoes, my socks, my underwear, the shirt, everything. I can get out of my closet and be ready to go in just a couple
2: of
8: minutes.
2: You only have 2 choices to make. One pair of jeans and one shirt. Everything's the same color.
6: How important do you think this is?
2: Yeah.
6: Why are you? You're,
11: I love it.
8: I'm trying to find out if Josh, similarly, if you when you get up, is everything set or do you have decisions to make?
5: But you know me, I literally have 20 of these.
6: Yeah.
2: That's what I'm saying.
5: They're all hanging in my closet. I just walk in and grab one.
8: But you don't have them ready to in the hook and the thing.
5: Things
8: and
5: are ready where they're supposed to
11: you're
5: be.
11: You're not Batmaned out.
5: No.
10: When do you get ready to be ready?
8: The night before.
10: The night before.
8: Yeah.
10: So if you fall asleep, do you have to wake up in the middle of the night and get ready and then go back to bed? Or
5: I feel like people who get their clothes ready the night before, they have closing arguments the next day. Those are the only...
11: That's the suit.
5: That's the one I win the case in.
2: Yes.
5: Not...
6: Well, I got to wear my nice shirt so I can call Josh fat again today.
5: Yeah, I don't get it.
10: This will get him.
8: As you made a big decision today.
10: Uh-oh.
5: You did?
8: Yeah. I remember I mentioned this before. I've never worn this shirt before.
2: It's a great color.
8: Yeah. I usually wear black.
5: And there's no convincing him. I've been as earnest as possible.
8: I think it looks a little weird.
6: You look nice.
5: It looks really good.
2: Why do you think it looks weird?
8: I don't know. I'm just not used to it.
5: Tom, Godwin, what do you think?
9: Good color on Tom. Yeah.
5: Yeah. Nice.
8: Okay.
10: You're right to be weird about it, Tom.
8: Okay. I'm all nervous.
10: Yep.
8: No, but I was just bringing this.
2: I'm all nervous.
8: Just bringing this up because we got a fellow. I have four daughters, and my youngest is 10. So I'm Matt and I are kind of in the same boat, but things are going to change. She's going to get a little older. There are going to be sleepovers.
11: Yeah.
8: And then there's going to be, have you had a birthday party yet?
11: Oh, for sure.
8: That's a nightmare.
11: Yeah. Well, and it's also like, I'm what's called a medically older father. I prefer Daredevil.
5: Yeah.
11: I prefer, you know what I mean? Like, why not? Why not?
5: Yeah.
11: My daughter's 6. I'm 52. Let's die. Let's get killed by this child. You know? It's very, if I mention my age versus my daughter's age in the South, they're like, whoa, you're in prison? It took you so long. they don't get it, but it's just how it worked out for being a performer. Being a comic and best thing that ever happened to me, but it's weird being a Gen X dad because I'm Gen X and I have that thing where I'm like, oh, I can't mess this up. This is what I live for and everything. But I'm almost too sensitive where like I don't like her out of my sight ever. Mm. She's on a playground, like she goes behind a tree and I'm like, Rose, oh God! And she steps out like, I'm here, weirdo. Jeez, relax. Like I don't like her out of my sight, but. You know, I'm Gen X. Every Saturday morning, my mom would look at me and go, why are you still in my sight? Get out of my house.
5: Right.
11: I have red wine to drink and Meretz to smoke. Stay out of the house all day. All day, you were a child. You should not be seen. Come back when it's black as a coal mine in the sky. Stand on the porch. We'll power wash you, and it's time for supper. You know, like those were the days. You know, like what our fun back then in childhood was running down dirt, like backwood roads away from scary dogs. Yeah, that was it.
5: Yeah.
11: Like Doberman Pinschers, German Shepherds. That's how, looking back, I'm like, I grew up in kind of a messed up neighborhood. But it was just fun because you were a kid, you know? I remember the transition from Dobermans and on German Shepherds to Pit Bulls. Anyone remember that? Like 82, 83?
10: Yeah, we're long in there.
11: That was the scary dog of choice for the maniac families. You know? God bless them. God bless those families. They make America great. But like I literally remember my friend Jake, who is a nut. And he's like, oh, you got to see our new dog, Daisy. And I'm like, it sounds like such a sweet name. And that's the first time I saw a pit bull. And I'm like, that thing's head looks like a can of ham that would bite you in half. Are dogs supposed to have pectoral muscles? That seems strange. This dog lifts weights. It's furious at me. They're like, it's fine. It's chained up. I'm like, yeah, with a chain you used to hold a battleship to a dock. Like, I think we should move. This is next level.
8: Matt Brauner is our guest.
5: Very nice.
8: And the use of the brand Meretz. Just
11: did it take you back?
8: That just sells
2: back.
8: That. It is so perfect.
2: My dad smoked Meretz for a while.
8: Oh, my aunt smoked Kent. We can go around the room. Yeah. Your dad was Marlboro Softpack. Is that right, Josh?
5: Yes, sir. Yeah.
8: Let's see now. Chick McGee, your dad was?
10: Camel, non-filter.
2: My mom was a Territon woman.
8: Ace, anybody in your family smokers?
5: No.
8: No?
5: Really, what was your choice?
6: Marlboro 27s or Marlboro Reds or Camel Turkish Royals. Dad, are you still lying about being a former smoker, or are you going to be cool and talk about it?
5: Oh, okay,
6: cool. You're going to lie about that.
11: For the record.
5: Thanks, now we have a meeting.
2: Thanks, Will.
6: Well, Pat, I told you, I'm back on cigarettes, dude.
8: Yes, sir. Pat, did your dad smoke?
9: Yeah, he smoked Kent, actually, yeah.
8: Kent?
11: Yeah,
10: Kent. What was Kent's last name?
6: Nice.
5: Very nice.
9: He was a drama.
8: He was in theater. I'm sure there might have been a Kent in there somewhere.
5: Pat, did you smoke?
9: No, never. I missed that addiction.
5: You were too busy with others?
9: I was too busy with the booze.
11: Yeah. Oh,
2: they usually go hand in hand.
11: Smoking when you're drinking. I mean, that was the finest feeling in the world.
2: No,
11: I would have a couple beers just to have a couple smokes. Yep. It was like, what are you doing?
2: That's right, Willie. That's what brought you back, didn't it?
6: This is such a cool morning, you guys. We should do this more often. This rules. I love talking about drinking and smoking.
8: Now, I want to get back to Matt being a dad, because I clearly am a dad of a certain age. Mm-hmm. And it's always astonishing. Now, do you ever get this? Because you have kind of a gray beard, very handsome man.
11: Thank you.
8: You have a little bit of gray there.
11: Takes one to know one.
8: Yeah. Do you ever get the thing where you're with your 6-year-old, and you walk by someone and they go, "Oh, is it Grandpa's day out with the?"
11: I've never had someone be that bold.
8: Oh,
11: but my daughter will just call me out. Like we were having dinner with some other friends and their kids, and out of nowhere, my daughter goes, "My dad doesn't look old, but he really is." Like, believe it. Like, where'd that come from, man?
10: Believe it.
8: I get the thing where I remember I was at the. I've told this story before at the cafeteria, and we're with Hart, who's now. She was at the time 9, and we're walking by this table, and she's with one of her friends, and this whole bunch of old folks at the cafeteria because it's 5 o'clock in the afternoon. I like to eat early.
11: Sure.
8: Oh, it's Grandpa's day. Grandpa's day out with the grandkids, and Hart looks at them, and goes, "Yes." Oh, thanks, honey. Thanks for backing me up.
5: She knows how to yes and.
11: Yes and. Yeah. No. You didn't have to do that. You could be okay with who we are. Actually, you could just share that.
8: So you say you have done the birthday party.
11: I've had the birthday parties. The gatherings. I love. Like meeting other dads who are my age or older, but we have the same age kid. Like that guy is my guy. Like I will kill for that guy.
8: I can't find any.
2: I'm telling you,
11: they're rare. But you find them. Like the biker patch. A friend will help you move. A brother will help you move a body. That's how I feel about those guys.
5: Yeah.
11: Because the deck is stacked against me. I have when she was a baby, she was described by the pediatrician as being abnormally strong, which is a crazy descriptor to use to my family. Like, why not very or super or she is abnormal? That sounds wrong. It sounds like pejorative. Like, does she have to join the X-Men? Like, what's next? It sounds so dark. And I know why the doctor said that. She said it because my daughter at 6 weeks scared her. It was like something out of a low-grade horror movie. I brought her in 6 weeks. And the doctor goes, "Oh, she's adorable. Let's try tummy time," without asking. My daughter never liked tummy time. My daughter is the CEO of Rose Bronger Industries, I like to say. She's a results-driven woman. She'll tell you how she wants to be set down. And she never liked being put on her stomach. I could tell she never really, even at 6 weeks, never understood it. So the doctor turns her, and she's like, "No!" Like this angry face on her little baby expression. And she, no lie, hand to God, on her stomach, 6 weeks old, one-handedly flipped her whole baby body over.
8: Whoa.
11: Just flipped her body over. And the doctor went, "Ah!" And just went against the wall, like terrified. And I'm like, "Hey, you okay?" And she goes, "That doesn't happen." Like, but it did. You can't. I feel like it's a doctor's job to, if they don't know, lie. Yeah. Lie to me. You know, don't look at a wound and go, "Yuck." What is, should we Google that? I have no idea what that is. Does that hurt? That looks messed up. She said, "That doesn't happen." I'm like, "But it did." And she goes, "Your daughter's abnormally strong." Under her breath. It's like, what happens now? Do you trank me, steal her, fight crime like Batman or something?
6: A bald doctor in a wheelchair comes up to the door.
12: It's a time.
11: To join the school of the gifted. You'll never see her again.
8: Matt Bronner is our guest. We're hanging out, and we've got a bunch of stuff going on here. I'll remind you that Matt, among other places, is going to be doing time. He'll be in Raleigh, North Carolina, October 1st through the 3rd at Good Nights. That's a very good comedy club.
11: Mm-hmm.
8: And Grand Rapids, October 8th. Willie tonight in Michigan, in Detroit.
11: Let's go.
8: With Derek Stroop. You'll be at the Royal Oak Music Theater. For information about that, Willie, they go to your, what is it, Insta?
6: Yeah, Willie.Griswold on Instagram. Thanks.
8: Okay, cool. Right now. Oh, we've got something fun because the NFL is back. Tell me more.
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7: Oh, in the O'Reilly Auto Parts studios at the news desk, it's Christy Lee.
2: Hi.
7: There's Pat Godwin.
9: Hello, Chick.
7: Hey, buddy. There's Willie Griswold.
9: Hey.
7: There's Josh Arnold.
30: Hi.
7: Ace Cosby's here.
30: Hey, Chick.
7: Hey, man. And Tom, we have that special guest.
8: Comedian Matt Bronger is joined us in the studio. Got to hit that G hard.
11: Punching that G in. I love it.
8: Yeah, speaking of G, Willie G is right over there. We're going with that as opposed to Willie G Willikers, which is Josh's new nickname for Willie.
24: I don't know why you're not using it.
6: I think it's fine. Yeah.
24: Willie G Willikers.
6: I don't want to start the punchline.
7: Willie G Willikers.
24: No.
8: Maybe it could be.
24: I like the subtlety of it. You guys think it's too much?
7: No.
11: I love a slide whistle.
6: Yeah. I don't want to be opening for some guy and be like, hey, by the way, 10 minutes into my act, can you do a slide whistle into this microphone at the side of the stage?
24: If you don't want laughs.
8: Could he do? Could you do like a character thing?
6: No.
8: Well, you do Willie. Then you,
6: no.
8: You do Willie G. Willikers.
6: I think I'm out. No, I like the name. I think it's fun. I do like the name, but I don't know if I can become him. Is what I'm worried about.
8: Maybe you could. You could just maybe just do it on the radio.
6: We'll try it.
8: The way Mr. Pat Godwin transforms himself into
9: many characters.
8: So many. Earlier this morning, who was it who did Clyde Cacciatore? Who was it again?
23: Yes, Clyde Cacciatore.
11: That's a great name.
7: You know, could you at least act like you pay
23: He's
7: attention to us?
23: He's been doing it for years.
8: What is it again? Luigi
9: Accusatore.
8: Oh, sorry, God. Much funnier. much funnier.
10: I don't know. Clyde Cacciatore is pretty good.
0: Right. It's not bad at all.
24: He's like a cook in a Western that only makes elaborate Italian meals.
8: Yeah. out of the chuck wagon.
24: Right, right.
0: Red food. Nothing but red
10: food.
0: What's
10: for dinner, cookie? Oh, we have veal parmesan.
0: We have a lot of it. It's red.
8: What always bugged me about Westerns was no matter what was going on, they were always sitting around a fire with a pot of coffee.
24: Yeah, coffee honestly was big in the old West.
10: Coffee won the West. Are you kidding?
24: And it wasn't
10: me?
24: A pot of coffee. It was usually a tin.
0: Yeah, tiny.
24: Oh, it was literally a pot. Yeah,
11: they drink it with the grounds in it. It was almost like a stew.
24: Right. Yeah.
8: I, you know, with all the all the technical coffee stuff going on. And by the way, I did buy a coffee maker. Stand back.
24: Oh, that's right. A couple weeks ago, you were saying you guys were going to get a new coffee maker because this is new for you to have a coffee maker in your home.
8: But I won't use it.
24: Well, no.
2: Of course not.
8: Because I'll tell you, Matt, for me, and I drink a lot of coffee, but I like to get up and leave my house and go get it somewhere else.
2: That says a lot.
8: Preferably the mom and pop stores, et cetera, et cetera.
10: No, it's just, once again, these microphones are on, Christy.
8: Kelly's out of town. And
10: oh, my God.
8: But my wife, who suddenly is now drinking coffee out of nowhere.
10: Okay. Out of nowhere.
8: So we went and we got a coffee maker. It's fairly complicated. We'll see how it goes.
2: Is it like a cappuccino machine, a latte? It foams?
8: It does everything.
10: Do you have any desire to be checked out on the machinery and be able to run it at some point? Or you're just going to stay as far away from it
8: as you
10: can?
8: There's a very nice lady at the store that walked us through it. And you
10: immediately forgot everything she said.
8: Yeah. But you put a glass of milk next to it and put a straw in it. It sucks it in and turns it into
2: frother,
8: stuff.
2: Yes, okay.
11: I feel like the show does pretty good. Treat yourself. Hire a home barista.
2: Oh,
11: just have
2: he's
11: a person
2: a guy.
11: That lives at the house.
0: Yeah, you have no
11: just
0: idea,
11: a random
0: Matt.
11: Guy with I, blue hair
2: Matt,
11: next to the coffee
2: you have
11: machine.
2: No idea.
8: I'll have to train Senora.
0: His house is like the White House. When you go there, there's a mean woman with an iPad, and she goes, "Do you have an appointment today?" I called in. She goes, "You're not on the list. I'm really sorry."
11: Look, I'll get you a macchiato. I don't think we can fit you in. Go over there.
10: Here's how big his house is. There's no back door. There's an east entrance and a west entrance and a north entrance.
8: Now, the reason I'm bringing this up is, Matt, I'm intrigued by the fact that you're a man of a certain age, 52-ish.
11: Mm-hmm. That's right.
8: Oh, great. And you have a six-year-old.
11: That's right.
8: Which is, you're an amateur. The gap between my age and my daughter's is extensive.
11: Mm-hmm. Yeah.
8: But now, have you experienced, you walk into, say, a Starbucks with a six-year-old, and does she have her own thing yet?
11: Vanilla steamer is her order.
8: Very good.
11: Yeah, I know. It's a L.A. child. This is the kid is like a vanilla steamer, a juice box. F that. No, I want a vanilla steamer. I am.
24: And her variety.
11: Exactly. Yeah. Is that real vanilla bean? No. Right in his face. Right in his face.
8: Yeah. Hot milk. Just before the last break, I got a text from my daughter going, Daddy, pick me up in the same place as yesterday. We have to go get matcha.
11: Oh, all right. Yeah. Yes.
8: By the way, it's very convenient. It's only 45 minutes from
2: my matcha. Has she ever tried the matcha at Starbucks?
8: I don't know. I didn't know that. No.
0: You got to understand, you can't negotiate with a terrorist, all right?
11: Yeah.
0: The person you're dealing with wants the matcha. You're going
2: to
0: get her
2: that. It has to be from one certain store. Yeah.
0: She's a particular
24: I like that you have a six-year-old L.A. kid, daughter.
11: Well, the thing is, we take her all over the place. She's been to Portland, where I'm from, Boston, where my wife's from. So, like, she's got the variances and stuff. She's actually, I'm joking, she's not, you know, a debutante. I make fun of her that way.
24: She doesn't come home and say, so what do you think of the Paramount Warner Brothers merger?
11: She's like, I think I'm going to make up pretty good with this deal. I'll be honest. I got in early, all right? Well, you know, I got Ellison on the horn. And, hilarious. No, it's like her mother works in the business too, but on the other side of things, my wife, I think we talked about this a little bit when I was last here 100 years ago, but my wife is my ex-manager, and that's how we met. We crossed certain lines you're not supposed to cross, and here we are. We don't work together anymore, but my kid is around the showbiz type so much, she has no interest in being famous, which I'm like, thank God. So like, I'm so grateful for that she doesn't care, but she still has a great sense of self. Like I try the things that, you know, that always dads remember to say this to your little girls so they know. And I just was like, hey Rose, and she's like, what? And I'm like, you know, the world's a better place with you in it. And she's like,
1: I know. And are we having a day here? Can I have my matcha? You're going to go chant with a monk or something, Dad? I don't care. I live in the real world, okay? Once this merger hits, I'm buying an island. I'm tired of you. You've done enough. I'm six. I bought a condo.
22: What?
1: Where are you going?
22: We're hanging out with Matt Bronger, a comedian raising an L.A. child.
0: That's so funny.
22: Wow. Now, coming up, Christy Lee, what do you got on the... We have... Squeeze in one news story. Why don't you?
2: We've been talking about laundry. A Florida man accused of attacking his roommate with a clothes iron.
10: Oh.
2: Hitting him so hard,
10: yeah.
2: The iron broke into pieces.
10: Whoa.
2: Ooh. That's hard.
10: You see that in movies. I think far too much. It's become a trope, don't you think?
22: An iron?
10: The iron? Yeah, I've seen it.
1: Well, by movies, do you mean all the Three Stooges movies?
10: It seems like it's in all the Jason Statham movies.
24: He actually swings it by the cord.
10: Him. Right.
24: Yeah, that's nuts, but... Daniel Stern taking one to the face.
22: Classic, right?
24: Yeah, because then he's got the triangular sort of
2: hilarious. Polk County deputies say 46-year-old Christopher Bordeaux first punched the victim and threw a glass of water on him. He then allegedly beat the man with the clothes iron. Wow, this is a love fest, isn't it? It happened at their home in Lake Wales, Florida. The victim treated for his injuries and Bordeaux was arrested.
22: Are they... pressing charges? Were the police steamed?
0: Okay, Ayn Rand, slow down.
24: Where's the peacock? He wanted to know if they were pressing. Peacock likes it.
10: Peacock likes it. Thumbs up from the peacock.
22: Now, Matt Bronner, comedian on the road.
10: Bronger.
0: You got to nail
1: that. It's okay.
22: I had it in there subtly. I'm doing the French pronunciation.
10: Nope, you're not. Okay.
22: Matt Bronger.
1: Bronger.
22: What is the origin?
1: Actually,
22: what is the origin of that?
1: It's German, but I'm almost entirely Irish in ancestry, and there are roughly 110 Brongers in the continental U.S., which is nothing.
10: Wow.
1: And it's a really rare name in Germany. I think someone was running from the law at Ellis Island. That's really what I think. I think someone made that name up on the spot, probably with a strong Irish accent, and then
22: Pat, I was hoping you'd chime in when Matt said he was German, but mostly Irish.
5: Yeah.
24: Tom and I are big fans of the what is considered a hack comedic premise. Equation.
22: I love it.
24: So I'm half Irish and half German, which means I
5: invade my own brewery.
1: Yeah, exactly. Right.
24: We can't help it.
1: Yeah. I make Schnitzenbrauen, but it's drunk.
24: Exactly.
1: Right. Yeah, yeah. Something
24: we
1: dumb
24: can't help
1: like
24: it.
1: That.
24: We love it.
22: What was your
1: the one I love is I know what you're thinking.
24: Yeah.
1: So and so and so and so had a kid. Am I right? And the person's like, no, I'm thinking I'm going to lose my house. I can't, my mortgage payment. My son's in jail again. You want all my thoughts? Here are my thoughts. I'm here to escape reality. Please be funny. Please. Don't anticipate what you think I'm thinking.
24: Yeah.
1: Right now, I'm violently horny. I don't know why. Do you want to know that thought? I'm thinking how much longer you have in your set because I've been dealing with a diarrhea problem. There's some more thoughts for you.
22: See, I love hack premises. I've always wanted to do a show where you'd have like five great comics, and just before the show starts, you say, okay, these are the five hack premises you have to talk about tonight.
1: Fun. I love that.
24: That's fun.
1: I love that. Like you know, the whole mix up the muscle memory on every comedian. I love like being backstage with the comics and just I've said it jokingly, but if someone ever took me up on it, I would do it. They're like, you want to switch sets?
22: Yeah.
24: Right.
1: Let me see your set list.
22: Yeah.
1: I don't know what these were. Okay. You know, like, and just all these setups. I'm like, I have no idea what that is.
0: I had a buddy who did his friend's jokes. His friend is going after him. And then he did his friend's joke on stage, looked him dead in the eye, and winked at him.
2: Oh.
0: Like, you can't do this now.
1: The Wild Wild West of comedy was definitely the 80s. And I've heard these stories from the guys I used to and gals I used to open for when I started. I started doing comedy like 99, 2000. And there was a guy in the 80s who would just tour and do everybody else's jokes.
22: I know him.
1: And tell them about it. He'd come back to New York and be like, you killed in Fresno. Oh, man. That bit about your mom, and blah, blah, blah. And it's like, you stop doing our jokes.
22: he
1: didn't care.
22: He real heavy set guy wore a
5: Ollie
22: cowboy.
5: Joe. Yeah, Ollie Joe.
24: That may
5: Ollie
24: be
5: Joe
24: a different
2: Prater?
24: Person. I don't know that Ollie Joe ever lived
22: Ollie
24: in New
22: Joe
24: York.
22: Prater.
24: I don't know that he ever lived in New York.
5: Yeah, because that's what he did.
2: Oh, really?
5: Yeah, oh, absolutely.
2: Huh.
5: Yeah.
12: Oh, that's funny.
5: He came out to me one night and he goes, you got any Coke? It's for my gout.
10: Oh, yeah. I'm sorry, did you say gout?
2: Gout.
11: Coke will definitely help gout.
0: I just can't believe someone thought you had drugs. That's crazy. There must have been no cool people there who's asking you for that.
5: We had to take a break. Look at the time. These are the O'Reilly Auto Parts Studios. 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
2: Well, hi.
10: There's Willie Griswold.
3: Hey.
10: There's Josh Arnold.
24: Hi there.
10: There's Pat Godwin.
24: Hey, Chick.
10: Hey, man. There's Ace Cosby.
21: Hello.
10: I'm Chick. And Tom, we've got a special guest in the studio.
5: He's Matt Bronger. RG, Matt Bronger. And Pat, actually, it's interesting. We're kind of sitting around in a large circle, and then Pat is in the
24: production room. Yeah,
5: performance room. Oh, that's nice. The performance room behind the glass. So just so you know. Because if you're imagining what's happening,
24: sure,
5: it's kind of an unusual situation.
10: You know, I'm sitting here right now thinking, what the hell's happening?
11: Yeah. Can I ask, is it work release? Is that what the room is? Yeah.
24: It's a smell issue.
11: It's almost like house arrest. Right. He's a danger to himself and others, but he's great on the radio. So we've got to keep him in this glass room.
24: You know,
11: it's also padded.
5: But you have your keyboard there and your guitar?
3: Yeah, all that stuff.
5: Were you thinking of playing a song for us?
3: Thinking of, yeah. You were given a text earlier this morning.
5: I was.
3: With eight,
10: you know, you two
3: on.
10: Have become so adversarial.
2: Man. Oh, my God.
24: I like this Lemon thing.
3: It's like the Sunshine Boys.
10: Six words between you and you. Full-blown fighting.
2: Right.
0: We put Pat in that room so they don't kiss. There's just so much tension. They want to kiss.
3: We don't Roger each other.
5: I thought...
10: they don't kiss.
0: We got to stop them somehow.
5: Now, because we've been talking about the fact that our guest Matt Bronger is the father of a 6-year-old, so he's, even though he's a dad of a certain age, you are also probably in about the same league. How much older than your son are you?
3: So, well, I had him when I was 52, so I'm 3 years. No. Yeah, my son's 15 now. Yeah.
5: Okay, and so, but I want you to prepare Matt for this because you have a son that's a teenager, and I know you have a tribute. a musical tribute to that that era, if you will, of life.
3: You know, Kenny Rogers thing. Sit back and enjoy.
11: Will do.
5: Love it.
3: On a crisp fall school night, way after bedtime, my son came in the den. I said, "Why aren't you asleep?" He says, "Dad, I'm awful troubled. I've been pacing for hours. I have a couple questions." And he began to speak. I said, "Son, let me stop you right there. I can tell by your face. I know what you're gonna ask. Same questions every night. Oh, I'll give you my answer. Then give me a break for a sip of your root beer. I'll give you my reply. I don't know where your phone is. Know where your cord is. 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She's got all my money. Or ask her jobless boyfriend, spending my child support. I don't know where your phone is. 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Because new screens are expensive. There'll be time enough for charging when the packages come.
5: Oh,
14: very nice.
5: Thank you very much. Thank you very much. You got to look forward to that.
14: good times.
5: All right. Now, Christy Lee is at the news desk. What have we missed?
2: A shocking new video out there. A New Jersey man facing several charges after he was seen dancing on the back of a flatbed truck on the upper level of the George Washington Bridge as it headed toward Fort Lee.
5: Have you seen this?
10: Absolutely amazing.
2: Yeah,
10: yes.
2: We're going to show you this video. The 28-year-old was arrested by Port Authority police and charged with aggravated assault, resisting arrest, and disorderly conduct.
5: So, and apparently this wasn't a viral stunt, because you assume, okay, this is a guy doing it for the, you know,
2: for the internet,
5: for the socials,
2: for
5: whatever.
2: Socials, yes.
5: It was just some guy doing it, and someone happened to catch it. And do we do have this? Yeah, here we go. This is the upper level, as you said, of the George Washington Bridge. He's westbound.
2: Whoa. Westbound
24: and
2: down.
24: Do we know if the truck driver had any clue?
5: Gosh.
0: Are we sure he wasn't shooting a new metal video?
2: Yeah, it looks
0: because
2: like he
0: is
2: shooting a video.
0: This does look like it's some Linkin Park kind of stuff.
2: Uh-huh.
5: But, I mean, that
10: Linkin Park,
0: yeah,
10: specifically.
0: Linkin Park, kind of Fred Durst era, that kind of thing.
5: Hmm. That truck is moving.
2: Yeah.
24: Yeah, and we don't know if the driver was aware or not.
5: No, apparently not.
24: He was unaware.
2: He did not know that guy was dancing on the back of his truck.
24: Which makes sense. I mean, he wouldn't necessarily see him, but wow.
5: Pretty scary.
24: Yeah. Well, it's victimless, though.
5: Yeah. I don't know why they arrested him. Well, they charged him with
11: aggravated assault, you said?
2: Resisting arrest and disorderly conduct.
24: Maybe the aggravated assault was with the resisting arrest.
2: He didn't want to be arrested.
5: Maybe he's just a terrible dancer, and the cops pissed him off.
10: I guess he could fly off into a unsuspecting motorist.
24: It's obviously causing a distraction.
10: Right.
5: You saw Hamilton. George Washington was quite the dancer.
2: We did not.
5: You didn't see Hamilton?
24: No, of course not.
2: No.
24: Why not? No. Hamilton was white. I refuse to take part in that sort of cultural.
10: You're so offended.
24: Yeah.
10: You know, I love Hamilton. I've seen it twice, but it throws me that one guy has two different parts. It's the same guy, but now he's this other guy.
0: Can I say something?
10: Yeah.
0: There are like three guys that have two different parts.
10: See, that's I don't care for that.
0: I'm glad that it only hits you one time.
10: That's right.
0: Yeah, the guy that plays Lafayette is Thomas Jefferson.
10: So I'm just telling you.
24: Don't remind me.
10: I'll get
24: it's
10: on
24: so
10: that.
24: Triggering.
0: David Diggs, he does a wonderful job.
5: Yeah.
11: Yeah, he's amazing.
10: What are you, his boyfriend? What the hell?
0: I want to get cut off again, but that's okay.
5: Right now, it's time to talk a little bit about nutrition. 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
10: Hey, Chick.
6: Hey, man.
7: Call
6: there's
7: back.
6: Christy Lee at the news
14: Hi.
6: Desk. There's Willie Griswold.
15: Hello.
6: Hello, hello. Josh Arnold.
16: Hi.
6: Ace Cosby.
16: Hey.
6: I'm Chick and Tom. We have a special guest.
7: Distinguished stand-up comedian Matt Bronger is here.
6: Yes.
7: Father of one young Rose, 6 years old, an L.A. baby. and we also have a story that I want to get out here because, Pat, I don't know if you saw this. It's a story about Pink Floyd kind.

0: What do you have it over there, Christy?
1: Pink Floyd and the British Royal Mint have released a range of collectibles inspired by the band, including a $7,800 solid gold guitar pick, Pat.
2: Whoa. A pick?
1: They refer to the pick as the Gold Plectrum.
0: That's what bugs me.
1: The name?
0: Have you ever referred to it as a plectrum?
3: I mean, joking around, I knew it was the English way to say it, yeah.
2: Well, is that an actual word?
3: Absolutely. Yeah.
2: Okay.
3: And a guitar chord is a lead, not a guitar chord.
1: Oh. So,
3: yeah.
1: Huh. It's adorned with the Dark Side of the Moon's prism design and limited to just 10 units. The line also features a silver pick, a copper pick, along with previously released 5 euro coins or 5 pounds. What do they use over there now? Because now they're Brexit. Are they pounds?
0: No, they don't use euros. I mean,
1: pounds?
2: Yeah, they use pounds. Plectrum, small piece of plastic, metal, ivory for plucking the strings of a guitar. Lyre? No, that's an instrument. And mandolin.
4: Ivory?
0: For $7,800, I guess you'll call it a plectrum.
4: What kind of evil duke is using an ivory pick on his guitar?
5: No. Oh, probably all of them back in
6: all the rage in the whaling days.
5: We knew.
6: Go to Nantucket.
5: Sure.
6: A lot of whale picks.
5: It was either Scrimshaw or picks.
6: That was it.
5: Yeah.
6: That's what they made.
2: I need 4 dead elephants.
6: Why else would you kill a whale?
0: Same. For $7,800.
6: We killed him for guitar picks.
2: Yes.
6: That's why?
0: $7,800 better come with David Gilmour.
2: There was a lady on the viral feed or whatever. Her son put up a picture of David Gilmour around Dark Side of the Moon, and he kind of looks reverential, and he told his mom that was a new photo of Jesus they'd found, and
5: oh,
2: she
5: left
2: it up, and she's none the wiser. She thinks she has a picture in her living
5: room. Wasn't a young David Gilmour the hottest dude on the planet?
2: Yeah, absolutely.
5: It's baffling.
2: Yeah. And if you say,
5: especially compared to standing next
6: to be fair, so was Jesus.
2: That's
6: Christ
2: true.
6: The Lord, yeah, handsome guy.
2: Real tan. Oh my gosh.
1: I don't remember what young Gilmour looked
6: like.
1: Yeah,
6: good looking guy.
1: Oh, yeah, he is a good looking guy.
2: Yeah, see?
5: Especially standing next to Roger Waters.
2: Oh, my God. A hideous creature.
5: Yeah. It's like having Brad Pitt on Easter Island.
7: That's silly.
0: But by the way, I thought, so is this... This is a money thing? Does Pink Floyd need cash?
5: Well, no, it's the Mint.
1: The British Mint is getting the money.
0: Well, I mean, they had to get the rights to...
2: I don't think Pink Floyd approached them. Didn't they approach Pink Floyd?
5: Probably.
0: It just seems like an odd... Oh, there's a picture of it. Okay, so it is...
2: No, but this is also because
1: that's just
2: gold's $5,000 an ounce, too, right?
1: It's a collectible, obviously.
0: But, I mean, is someone really going to use that plectrum on their guitar?
5: No, I think it's clearly a collectible thing.
1: Yeah.
0: I wonder if that plectrum is going to go up somebody's rectum.
1: Oh,
5: do you?
4: That's what you wanted.
2: You're always looking for a good time, aren't you?
4: You wanted to bring us into your little butt rhyme, didn't you?
1: Yeah, I did.
2: Your little butt rhyme.
1: Little to pull butt the trigger.
4: We were having a conversation.
0: Does that sound like the world's worst children's book?
2: Plectrum.
0: Little butt rhymes.
2: Where is my plectrum? It is in my rectum.
5: Where is my pick made of brass?
1: I don't know. Look up your...
0: Where did I put those eggs for Easter? We can do this all day.
4: Yeah, it is fun, actually.
0: Christy, what do you got?
1: A newly discovered bug has been named in honor of Taylor Swift.
4: Really?
1: In a paper describing 12 new species of insect, Sarah Schroeder, a UC Riverside doctoral student in entomology...
2: Doctoral?
1: ...named is a genus of plant-feeding...
0: Genus, right?
1: Genus?
4: Yeah.
1: Uh-huh. Genus?
4: Yep.
1: ...of plant-feeding bugs from Australia, Swiftophilus. It contains 4 species whose names are all...
0: That sounds like a venereal disease you catch.
2: Swiftophilus.
4: Yeah.
2: I'm not saying anything.
1: Swiftophilus.
2: Those Taylor Swift people will be right over talking to you, pal.
0: No, this is really great. I mean, that she's a big Taylor Swift fan, and so she named him after Taylor Swift.
1: Swiftophilus Taylor, the Swiftophilus Amator, the Swiftophilus Intrepidus, and Swiftophilus Potorum.
0: What?
2: I say, you read that story 5 more times.
4: Yeah.
2: I want to hear
1: I don't care.
0: Doesn't it sound like something in the old Catholic Latin mass?
1: Yes, it does.
0: Swiftophilus Potorum, Intrepidus Amatorum.
2: Dominoes better than you can. Yep.
1: Wow. Okay, if you want to read more about that.
0: I think it's cool.
2: Go to your local library.
0: And she said that... a couple of them actually look, they have the same, color scheme blonde hair kind of thing. And so
1: oh, I'm sure
0: nice
1: they look
0: little
1: just
0: Taylor
1: like
0: tribute.
1: Her. Yeah, there you go.
4: Oh, look at that spinning image.
5: Yeah. Oh, yeah.
1: Who wouldn't think that was Taylor Swift?
0: Well, and if you decapitate them, they make a nice
2: is she gonna
0: bracelet.
2: Change? For
5: it says that a few years ago, that Swift to Phyllis amateur was broken up by John Marius.
2: Yeah.
5: Bickleton.
3: Jalen DeHollis.
2: The size of the...
4: It got British at the end.
1: Oh,
0: she's too normal. The bug should be named after the weirdos like Billie Eilish. She should have a bug.
2: A weirdo.
1: What's wrong with Billie Eilish?
5: Of course Tom thinks Billie Eilish is the definition of a weirdo.
4: She wears big t-shirts. Not for me.
2: Her hair is kind of on the short side.
1: Yeah.
2: I don't know.
1: Okay.
5: He said that like, you'll
2: see.
0: Just wait.
2: I will have my day.
0: Just wait till they name a strain of crabs after her.
2: That's right. Go ahead, Tom. What else have you got?
0: She's great. I'm a fan. I'm just kidding.
2: Okay.
1: Police in Florida say a Miami woman threw a bucket of poop on her neighbor who was accused of sleeping with her husband.
4: Yeah.
2: Why am I still laughing at this?
0: There's a lot of detail here. All of which you're going to say, yep, sounds good to me.
1: According to the arrest report, the 50-year-old suspect went to the victim's side of their split trailer and started accusing her of having a sexual relationship with her husband.
2: All right.
1: The woman then forced her way inside and threw a bucket containing human feces on the victim before leaving.
0: Now, I want you to stop right there. If you have a bucket of human fecal material.
4: Yeah, you're all thinking about it.
0: Premeditated.
2: Yeah.
4: She had to save it.
0: Yeah, you got to be working it for a week.
5: So
1: there's a reason.
5: We're operating under the assumption that it is a full bucket.
1: There's a reason. The suspect told police that she'd been trying to get rid of a bucket of the, what she called caca, that she'd been using because her toilet was broken.
2: Oh,
5: okay.
1: But denied entering the neighbor's home or throwing the feces at her.
5: Oh, then I wonder what happened.
0: Maybe her husband's hooking up with this other lady, because she's got a functioning toilet.
1: Maybe.
5: Right.
0: At the trailer park, that's
2: if my toilet's broken, get it fixed.
5: Yeah. Bucket immediately.
6: Well,
5: just
6: empty the bucket immediately.
2: What the hell?
6: I feel like there's that law where if you're caught with a fully automatic machine gun and it's loaded, it's a life sentence right away. Right. I think there's something with a full bucket of feces.
2: Yeah.
6: And then dump it. If you use it, not a life sentence, but... You got to go for like a month. Like something like that's so bad. That's so bad. It's so bad that it happened, allegedly, and so bad we have to hear about it in the news. There's so many pieces of bad news, and then you're just like, what happened? Oh, I'm going to go lay down for a while wonder about life for a few hours.
1: The suspect also claims she and the neighbor were involved in a dispute over the smell. Well, yeah, I bet.
5: Well, I like it. I hate it. What's the dispute?
6: Smells like you have a bucket of crap in your house.
1: Yeah, the toilet.
6: You said what to me here? Yeah, you just threw it on me. You covered me in the evidence. The accusation is true.
0: According to this, I've got a little longer. That place is the Royal Country Mobile Home Park.
6: Oh.
5: Ah, I see.
2: Well, it sounds nice.
6: It's almost worse to give it that name.
0: Mm-hmm. Sounds
5: right.
0: Royal. With the fact that you're a 6-year-old.
6: Yeah.
0: Are you, read to her? Personally, do you
6: No, my mom is a retired English teacher and used to read to me a lot when I was a kid. And I think that's a really good way to kind of get the cognitive thing going and get the kids to actually like to read. You know what I mean? I think that's the key. Like, that says stop. That says go. It's like, all right, I like to kind of lose myself in a book. And like, I take my kid to library story time with the same enthusiasm I used to chase hard drugs at a party. Like, literally,
2: all right.
6: You got books you holding? Hey, you know, like I get there first if I can. And I live in L.A., so these librarians will have special guests that are, like, super famous. So you get there to library story time, and it's just, like, butts and elbows. It's just shove the kids in. I went once to the library, and it's just packed. The whole floor is covered in kids sitting there. They're on the shelves. It's like that scene from The Birds where the birds won, but it's all the kids all over the library. And the librarian, I'm like, you are killing the game, lady. Who's your agent? Because I want to sign with him or her. And she finishes the book, and she's like, I guess you guys are ready for my special guest. And it hits me. Oh, okay, she's got someone famous here. That's why all these kids are here. Because Well, that's the thing about L.A. You'll just see someone violently famous out of nowhere. You'll see, like, Harrison Ford lost in the dry goods section of Whole Foods. He looks at you like, you're out of beans. I don't work here, Andy. You're ruining my childhood. So she's like, give it up for Idina Menzel.
1: Oh, Idina Menzel.
6: And honestly, respect to the men here who know who that is.
5: Yeah. Well, it's pronounced
6: when I mentioned that, Menzel, thank you.
5: Yeah, thank you, sir.
6: Yeah.
4: Plus, Josh is a huge Rent guy. So
6: typically, I mean, if I say this story in front of an audience, every woman, their eyes light up, and every guy's like, "Is that a moisturizer? I don't know what that is." So, Idina Menzel comes out, and if you don't know, if you're listening, she's a Broadway legend. She's the voice of Elsa from Frozen. Right?
2: All right.
6: Yeah. So. She comes out and all the kids are taking a knee like, my lord, and offering things of fealty like their parents' jewelry and checkbooks and things. And my daughter's on my shoulders. Thank goodness I'm tall. We're against the wall and she's sitting there. And she's about 3 years old at the time. And I'm like, Rose, that's Elsa. And she goes, nah, and yells it at her. And Idina clocks it and looks at her like, oh, okay. And I get it, because Idina Menzel has like dark hair and olive skin, and Elsa from Frozen is white. Like right. She's blonde and, you know, all that. And so she starts reading her book about a little aunt with a big, big voice. It's good. She wrote it with her sister, and the kids are really into it. And then midway through the book, she starts singing. And my daughter's like, oh, Elsa, you know, she gets that feeling, and it's cute, but it's also that feeling every parent knows. It's so rare where you just know they're going to shut the hell up for a couple minutes and you get to remember what it's like when you never had a child. You could drink alone in a bar. Sorry, I went somewhere. Anyway, so, she keeps reading the book. She stopped singing and my daughter gets miffed and in the middle of the book just goes, let it go. Like just yells, let it go at her. You know what I mean? Like she was just like, F your book, play the hits. Yeah. I don't care. Like now she's like my drunk uncle I brought, you know, into an in conversation with Mick Jagger. He's like, who cares? Where's Keith? Play Satisfaction.
8: Oh, that's great.
4: A library heckler.
6: Yeah.
4: Raising a library heckler.
6: She really was.
8: Wow. Matt Bronger is our guest. He's going to be on the road, among other stops. He will be in Grand Rapids October 8th at the intersection. Speaking of Michigan, Detroit tonight, Willie G. is going to be there with Derek Stroop at the Royal Oak Music Theater in Detroit. Christy Lee is going to be right there right now because she is. What else is going on over there?
1: A new study suggests that job stress may increase the risk of erectile dysfunction.
5: I thought this was like decades old information.
1: A new study is yeah. Researchers tracked more than 800 working men. Those with the highest job stress had about 10 times the odds of erectile problems compared with men reporting the least stress.
5: Huh.
1: Long hours, a major factor.
2: But how many of the guys they asked, I don't even want to live anymore. I'm not going to
6: give up on life. It's hard to.
2: Right, yeah.
1: Every additional 10 hours worked per week associated with a measurable decline in erectile dysfunction.
5: All right.
4: This makes me believe in the show Mad Men less, because those guys were stressed all the time, and they were doing it constantly.
1: Yeah, they were.
4: Those guys were always.
2: Oh, and alcohol and smoking, and which are factors of having...
5: Sure.
2: Yeah.
8: But if you guys are rock hard, it means you're, you know, pick up the pace a little bit. You're not working hard enough.
5: Well, that's spoken like a true boss over there.
2: Yeah. I told you.
4: That was crazy to say, Dad.
6: I noticed you guys all have erections. I don't think you're working as hard as you should.
2: You don't have to look very far to see a motivator. Mr. Morale over there. Now, go out and have a great show, you bunch of losers. All right.
8: Okay. You know, pick it up a notch.
2: Yeah.
6: That's another way to ask your staff to work hard at a factory. Hey, guys, it's loosely erections for a while. I mean, what I mean is work harder. Just work a little harder on the show. Apply yourself.
1: Police in Canada are investigating an incident in which a teenage girl was chased by a person dressed in a Cat in the Hat costume.
4: Fun?
5: Oh, that's terrifying.
8: This has now become an international thing.
2: What?
8: It's happened in several other places in the world. It's some kind of a TikTok thing.
1: According to the Mounted Police, the girl was out for a walk when she was reportedly chased by a person wearing a costume resembling the popular children's book character. She was able to make it home safely. According to Global News, similar incidents involving the Cat in the Hat are emerging across the globe as part of a social media trend, with cases cropping up in Ireland and several United States.
5: Well, the new one comes out, what, November, December?
1: Oh, really?
5: Yeah, Bill Hader is the voice.
1: Oh, well, then maybe this is a publicity stunt.
2: Oh. Is it live action? Or?
5: Yeah, but I can't imagine they'd... no, it's all animated. Oh. I can't imagine they would approve.
6: No, this is some kind of weird TikTok trend. And it's probably going to have the, you know, for every action, there's an equal reaction. There's going to be the series of guys in cat and hat outfits getting brutally beaten by some of these teenage girls' dads or like boyfriends. Or
2: just a bloody cat in a hat.
6: It's just a thing for... We're filming it!
8: What was the thing a couple of weeks ago? Wasn't somebody was in Philadelphia in a they kept saying they were describing the mask incorrectly.
5: Yeah, it wasn't a Chucky mask. It was a baby mask. It was a baby doll, like an old doll.
1: It was creepy.
8: And they ended up arresting that guy in Las Vegas.
5: Well, rightfully so. That guy was...
8: He was scaring people to death.
5: And he was also saying things like, I want to kill you, wasn't that guy?
1: And you could face criminal charges if you do this cat in the hat stunt. So be aware of that.
5: I think there's something inherently creepy about Cat in the Hat anyway.
6: Well, it's Cat in the Hat, but just chasing teenage girls, I think, is like...
5: Let's not get ridiculous, man. I'm just saying, if you're wearing a costume...
6: You're just like, respect my American freedoms.
8: Okay.
6: What are you doing when you're not in studio?
8: A couple quick reminders. We have up and running with our Pigskin Picks competition. 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Week one has just started, but we'll be doing it each week. Also, the pop-up store with all this new Bob and Tom stuff is popping up right now, and the stuff is available. And I believe the store closes Sunday at midnight. So if you get a chance, check it out. It does include the...
2: go there now so you don't forget.
8: The very rare Morning Breath Club T-shirts, the Halloween T-shirts, the Bob and Tom University shirts, et cetera, et cetera. Right now, an important word, an important message from Hyundai.
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8: 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We're coming right back to the O'Reilly Auto Parts Studios. 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
2: Welcome back to the Bob and Tom Show. We're in the O'Reilly Auto Parts studios. There's Christy Lee at the news desk.
1: Hi.
2: There's Willie Griswold.
4: What's up, dog?
2: Hey, Pat Godwin.
3: Hello, Chick.
2: Yeah, there's Josh Arnold.
6: Hi.
2: Ace Cosby.
6: Hello.
2: I'm Chick. Hello, Tom. We got a special guest in the studio.
8: Joining us in the studio, it's that man right over there. He's Matt Bronger. And Matt's visit brought to you by Lee's Famous Recipe Chicken.
2: Yummy.
8: Delicious and delightful.
2: Don't forget the pot pies.
8: Oh, that's very nice. Matt, you ever... you come here, we don't really give you a hard time much. You have to deal with hecklers. Okay, you mentioned that earlier.
7: It's funny. I was thinking about this, how I've only had to throw out people maybe twice. I try my best to keep, no matter how drunk somebody is, no matter how unruly, it's like I try to do my best to, because it's a lot of it's crowd control, and you kind of make them calm down and stuff, make fun of them, let them talk themselves out of it and stuff. But like, there's a code that you might remember from the older days that we have for security, which is, I think this guy needs a cup of coffee. Little inside baseball for you non-comedian folks. We're basically, when I started, that was code for the security to take him outside and beat the crap out of them.
8: Yeah, sure.
7: You know? And then when I started headlining, it was just take him outside, just throw him out. And I've often wondered if either of the people I had thrown out, you know, when I said, I think this guy needs a cup, and I hate it. I hate when I have to that last resort, that nuclear option to do that. I think this guy needs a cup of coffee. I wonder if this beyond cartoon sailor drunk guy in that moment was like, you know, I kind of love a hot cup of, has no idea, thinking they're actually getting a cup of joe.
2: Sounds
7: and getting treated right,
2: now,
7: right for getting escorted out. I was at a club in St. Paul, and this is one of the only times I had to throw these guys out. These two guys just wouldn't shut up. They were hammered. They were doing that thing where after every joke, they would turn to each other and discuss stuff in their lives. Yeah, I was like, Douglas had that time, and Dennis did that too. And you're like, guys, you got to shut up. And like, I'm looking, and the crowd is just staring daggers at these guys, just furious. And I'm wondering, like, why aren't they getting shushed by the staff? And then I realized this place is bare bones. They have almost no staff. And I was like, I finally was like, you guys got to go, man. I'm sorry. And I look, and there's no security. And there's an 80-year-old bartender that's behind the bar. And he shrugs and is like, all right. And just starts making his way slowly to the table and goes over there. He's like, all right, fellas, you got to go. And I'm sitting in there going, this is terrible. I'm going to have to help this guy. I'm going to have to grab this dude. Or, you know, I don't know what I'm going to do. I'm not a tough guy. But this guy had the best method for getting people like to get out of a bar, which is, he just, with his old scarecrow hands, was just patting their butts and squeezing them, just giving a little squeeze. And these guys jumped like they were getting electrocuted. Like, stop it. Because the guy's moving really slow. He's like, come on, fellas. Squeeze, squeeze, squeeze, squeeze. You gotta move. Squeeze, squeeze. And one guy, it was just laying his hand on them and just kind of saw, then a little squeeze. Just a little squeeze.
2: Yes.
7: And he got this one guy. He did that part of the body no one wants to be touched. Your lower back fat.
2: Oh, yes. Yeah.
7: Just squeeze that. This guy jumped like a cattle prod hit his spine. And he was out the door. And I was just like, that's genius, man. So after the show, I am like, I wasn't going to drink tonight, but can I buy you a drink, man? Because you saved the show. Like, the guy kicked him out and the whole crowd applauded.
2: Yeah.
7: And the show kept going. You know what I mean? They were just disruptors. These guys were awful. So he's like, yeah, all right, I'll have a beer. And I sat down with him and like, where'd you learn that method of throwing guys out? And he's like, the Navy. I'm like, well, that's how you do it in the Navy, just squeeze butts to get the guy to move, you know? And I'm like, you just saved the whole show. And he's like, yeah, well, it's okay. You know, if they would have been gotten too rowdy, I got concealed carry. Like, no, sir. No. Like, you would have murdered these guys for heckling? No. Like, it could have gone so much worse. These guys just turn around. I'm not leaving. Well, you asked for this. You got to buy a bag of lye and a shovel. Sir. Oh, God. Now I'm accessory to murder. I just wanted to do comedy.
8: Pat, how do you deal with a heckler?
3: We posted a video when I was in Jasper where a guy, we sang a song, but we'd be fined by the FCC if I actually sang the song, like a song of hope, a song of love, a song of apology for the guy I was just dealing with. Then I would go, Jordan, shut that, and then use the F word up, and then the whole crowd would sing along.
8: Really? Oh, yeah. That sounds nice.
3: It was fun. Wow.
8: Is that on your special?
3: No. This dry bar special is very clean.
8: Okay, I see. How's the dry bar special doing, by the way?
3: It's doing very good.
8: Yeah.
3: 14 million hits today.
4: Nice.
1: 14 million.
7: Just today.
1: Really?
3: Just today, Matt.
8: He's coming out.
0: Well, it's early.
2: It seems,
3: I have no idea how it's doing.
2: It seems high.
4: Well, you should be proud of it.
2: Yeah.
4: Very good.
1: Yes.
8: Okay. Matt, have you done any TV over the years?
7: Oh, sure. I mean, I was on the the last season of Mad TV. I was in that cast.
2: Oh, wow.
7: And I was on Marvel's Agent Carter. I was on Up All Night on NBC with Christina Applegate and Will Arnett. Most recently, I'm on the new season of The Paper. It's on Peacock.
2: Yeah,
7: it's a lot
2: cool.
7: of fun. Yeah, which is kind of like the new Office.
8: I just saw the ad for that yesterday.
7: Check out the new season. I am the editor of the rival paper, the Cincinnati paper. And since I'm the editor of the Cincinnati paper, I'm all, you know, I think I'm like the high hat. Like I'm the coolest guy in the world. And I hire away their lead reporter, Mayor, who's very funny. And in my staff is John Lovitz. So
2: oh,
7: I'm
2: wow.
7: like working with him.
2: Oh, God.
7: Nice. So I have
0: jealous?
7: His improvs were so funny. And he's like, he got to play just a total jerk. Like, he's a guy he's deaf. And, you know, she's like, I just wanted to meet you. I just started working. And he puts in his hearing aid and was like, what? And he's like, I just want to say hi. He's like, I put in my hearing aids for that? And just tears them out. You know, so it's
8: sounds like me.
7: It's like, it was great. A blast. We shot at the Los Angeles Times offices. We had a whole floor. So for like 4 or 5 weeks, I was just on that whole floor. It was like all the President's Men fantasy come to life. It was awesome.
8: That's cool. Yeah, the ad, they're all wearing suits made of newspaper.
7: Yeah, well, and their paper is so bare bones. It's run by a paper company, and half the offices are the editorial staff and the paper. Other half is toilet paper. Other half makes toilet paper. So it's
8: great.
7: Well, yeah.
8: Well, I'll have to check it out.
7: That's fun.
8: That sounds good.
7: Show.
8: Matt Bronger on the TV show The Paper.
7: Mm-hmm.
8: And it's on Peacock.
7: Yep.
8: All right. Now, Chick McGee.
2: Yes, sir.
8: Did we forget to do the rest of the shoe-in picks?
2: Gosh, I don't know how we're going to rectify that.
8: Yeah. How much time do we have?
2: I got Colts +4.
0: Nice.
2: Pittsburgh -4 against Atlanta. Washington +5 because I have to. And then I already lost on the Rams and the Seattle Seahawks. So we'll talk about it Monday.
8: Okay. So the Chick McGee picks. And,
2: it's up on Instagram, the Chick McGee on Instagram.
8: The Chick McGee.
2: Mm-hmm.
8: And okay, because if you want to get all of Chick's picks.
2: Insta and thoughts on life.
8: Okay. Willie, any picks? Do you want to do any?
6: Colts are going to win by 1 million points. Huh? 1 million points. Never been done before.
2: Right.
6: It's going to happen again.
2: All right.
8: Once again, Matt, you're on the road. You're going to be in Raleigh, North Carolina at Good Nights Comedy Club on October 1 through 3. And then in Grand Rapids, October 8th at the Intersection. Willie G in Detroit tonight.
6: Hey.
8: With Derek Stroop at the Royal Oak Music Theater in Detroit, Michigan, USA. And then Willie G and Jeff Oskey at the Wit tomorrow. And Matt at Helium tonight and tomorrow for some great live stand-up comedy. Thanks so much for spending some time with us. Don't forget the pop-up store is going to be closing Sunday. So you've got a little bit of time to peruse. And check out all these cool new shirts and pants and hats and joggers and what do you call them? Jumpers and
1: jumpers,
8: joggers,
1: joggers.
4: Yeah, it was joggers.
1: Pants. Right.
8: They're trousers.
2: We'll be back Monday.
8: Thank you very much. These are the O'Reilly Auto Parts Studios. 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

Just a Sentimental Guy, your buddy Jay Coffey checking in, kicking off the weekend, and coming up in just a few minutes, a couple of things you might want to know, including an update on Billy Joel's health, just minutes away.

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0: Dixie's Midnight Runners coming out of England and Come On Eileen. That was their only hit here in the U.S., but over in the U.K., they just kept pumping out the hits.
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0: What Have You Done For Me Lately? The song was co-written by Janet and also the great writing team of Jimmy Jam and Terry Lewis for her Control album coming out in early 1986. Jay Covey, so prepare for Uncivil War because the Harrigans are coming back. Mobland Season 2 will premiere on Paramount Plus coming up next Friday, September the 18th. The teaser trailer for the new season of the hit Paramount Plus original series has been released. It features Tom Hardy returning as loyal fixer Harry D'Souza alongside Pierce Brosnan and Helen Mirren as the unscrupulous heads of the Harrigan family.
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0: Written by Bruce Springsteen, but Manfred Mann's Earth Band turned it into a huge hit, Blinded by the Light. Hey, it's Jay Coffey. So a recent study of more than 20,000 people found that four simple lifestyle choices can add, on average, 14 years to your life. So eat plenty of fruits and veggies, exercise regularly, drink alcohol moderately, and don't smoke. Doing each one of these separately adds years to your life, but all four together helps you live the longest.
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8: So let me ask you this. 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

0: Meatloaf scoring a huge international hit with I'll Do Anything for Love, But I Won't Do That. Getting some help on vocals from Lorraine Crosby. Jay Coffey, so Line of Fire is coming to NBC this month. Now, the series follows a family of law enforcement officers as they investigate a deadly conspiracy. Line of Fire premieres September 21st on NBC. 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

0: play with September from Earth, Wind & Fire from their compilation album, The Best of Earth, Wind & Fire, Volume 1. The song was released in November of 1978. September hit number one on the R&B chart and top 10 on the pop chart and was added to the Library of Congress's National Recording Registry in 2018. And we got things underway with Boogie Wonderland. That was the first single from their ninth album, I Am, coming out in 1979. The song actually scored the Grammy Award for Best R&B Instrumental Performance.
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12: 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Tune in as Matt Chapkis and Mike Taylor call all the heart-pounding action from a high school stadium near you. 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

0: Culture Club taking us back to September 1982 and Do You Really Want to Hurt Me? Hey, this is Jane Coffey. So Doc returns this month with its third season and Fox has released a trailer for the medical drama's return. Now Amy experiences unsettling flashbacks about her past with Dr. Grant and realizes he's been deceiving her. The season premiere of Doc is Tuesday, September 22nd on Fox.
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17: Called Kemosabe?
16: 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Yeah. For how now. 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
15: I don't think Neapolitan ice cream has been co-opted by any particular group, though.
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0: Superstition from Stevie Wonder. He'll be celebrating the 50th anniversary of his album Songs in the Key of Life by heading out on tour next month. Hey, this is Jane Coffey, and did you know, according to people ages 30 and up, family visits are the second most stressful thing in their life. 20% of us say that we have taken up two parking spaces before going into the grocery store. 1 in 8 women get annoyed when they meet a woman with the same name as them, and the top speed of a cockroach is 3.4 miles per hour.
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From 1989, the third single to come off that awesome album, Like a Prayer, Madonna's Cherish. Hey, this is Jay Coffey. So we know that higher daily step counts are linked to a lower risk of premature death, but not everyone has the time to walk a lot every day. Well, now a study has found that increasing walking speed may be just as effective as increasing step count in lowering the risk of death.

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0: Michael Jackson's Black or White. You know, the video actually premiered simultaneously in 27 countries, and it reached a global audience of more than 500 million people. Hey, it's Jay Coffee. So the highly anticipated third season of The Creep Tapes will debut with a two-episode premiere coming up on Tuesday. Following the season three premiere, two new episodes will roll out weekly on Shudder and AMC Plus through Tuesday, September the 29th.
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0: We're always taking care of your musical business, a little Beckman Turner Overdrive with Jay Coffey. So from Learning and Individual Differences, which is a research journal, if you're tired of the same old, well, apparently you are one smart cookie. Preferring variety and new activities over routine and sameness is linked to high intelligence. You know, people with high intelligence, they're more likely to enjoy philosophical arguments, brain teasers, new problems, and uncommon activities. Apparently, this is not me.
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6: 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We're not going to eat watching these women sucking on their lunch. 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
11: I don't think Neapolitan ice cream has been co-opted by any particular group, though.
10: I found the answer. 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

0: Club Nouveau's 1987 cover of the Bill Withers tune Lean On Me that came out in the early 1970s. Hey, DJ Coffee. So Brothers arrives on Apple TV this month, and we're getting a better look at the new comedy series starring Matthew McConaughey and Woody Harrelson. Now, Brothers follows McConaughey and Harrelson, who play fictionalized versions of themselves, whose friendship is thrown into chaos when they uncover a decades-old secret. They might actually be brothers. Brothers arrives on September 23rd on Apple TV.
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12: 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Chicken salad, tuna salad. 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

0: 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Fear of the music being over? 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

0: The Spinner scoring a major hit in 1980 with Working My Way Back to You. Hey, Jay Coffey. So generations have grown up with a crime-fighting Great Dane and his four human sidekicks, Shaggy, Fred, Daphne, and Velma. Now, Scooby-Doo, Where Are You? 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
6: 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Tune in as Matt Chapkis and Mike Taylor call all the heart-pounding action from a high school stadium near you. 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

Remember growing up when we used to say finders keepers, losers weepers. Does that apply if you find money on the ground? We'll discuss coming up. I'm Hill Bailey. Yay, it's Friday!

0: 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And girls will be girls. 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

0: Michael Jackson, Beat It. You ready for a cheat weekend? Ooh, we'll talk about that coming up. I'm Hill Bailey.
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0: Green Day, and When I Come Around. It's Friday. Are you ready for a cheat weekend? When it comes to food, people always did a cheat day, but now say hello to the cheat weekend. A new study finds 2/3 of Americans say their calorie-rich weekend meals are their reward for getting through another week.
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0: Bee Gees, Staying Alive. What do you do when you've been asked to write a soundtrack for a movie that's coming up? It's going to be a disco movie. It's called Saturday Night Fever. You lock yourselves up in a French chateau for your recording sessions, and they wrote that song, it looks like, in just a few days.
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12: 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Chicken salad, tuna salad. 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

OMD wrote that song for the Pretty in Pink movie in just 24 hours. Hope you're enjoying your Friday. I got your Lost Classic just around the corner. I'm Hill Bailey.

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0: It is big time. The 25th anniversary of 9/11, also known as Patriot Day. I can't believe it's been 25 years since September 11th, 2001, and the terrorist attacks in New York City. Flags are flying at half staff to observe Patriot Day, and Americans are encouraged to observe moments of silence and take part in commemorative events.
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0: Cheap Trick, I want you to want me. Happy Friday. Welcome to the weekend. And although there's a big flashing light in front of you that says, relax, relax, relax, relax. We all know daily step counts are linked to a lower risk of premature death. But not everyone has the time to walk a lot every day, right? I'm not going to train for a marathon. I'm not going to run miles a day. So a new study has found that if you increase your walking speed, that may be just as effective as increasing step count in lowering the risk of death. The research found that people who achieved fewer than 5,000 steps per day at a rapid pace had a mortality risk like those who do the 10,000 steps per day at a slower pace.
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0: The Fix. One thing leads to another. Before they were The Fix, they were The Portraits, but they decided to change their name. 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

0: REM's Losing My Religion. Their iconic 1991 hit, a defining track from their breakthrough album, Out of Time. I'm Hill Bailey. Hope you're enjoying this Finally Friday. Have you noticed that older people have a smell? Old people smell is a very real thing, according to medical researchers. They find that your skin, as it ages, breaks down its natural oils. It's the chemical change odor that people refer to as old people smell.
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0: Lynyrd Skynyrd's Sweet Home Alabama. The song was an immediate response to Neil Young's song Southern Man and Alabama. 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

0: Queen and Crazy Little Thing Called Love. Hope you're enjoying your Friday. 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
6: 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Tune in as Matt Chapkis and Mike Taylor call all the heart-pounding action from a high school stadium near you. 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

0: They finally opened up that Prince vault, and the Prince estate is going to release a new posthumous Prince album called Timeless.
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1: Hey, everybody. Before we get to football today, we're going to pause to remember September 11, 2001. It's a day that forever changed our nation. We remember the nearly 3,000 innocent people who lost their lives, the families who were left behind, and the countless heroes who ran toward danger while others were running away. We remember the firefighters, police officers, paramedics, and ordinary citizens who showed extraordinary courage and compassion. Their sacrifice reminds us that in our darkest moments, the strength of America is found not only in its buildings or institutions, but in the courage, unity, and kindness of its people. 25 years later, we continue to carry their memory with us. We remember not only how many lives were lost, but how many Americans came together in the days that followed, with neighbors helping neighbors, strangers helping strangers, and a nation standing together as one. May we never forget those we lost. May we always honor the heroes who served that day, and may we teach future generations the importance of courage, freedom, compassion, and unity. Today we remember. Today we honor. And today we say once again, we will never forget. A brief moment of silence. As Mike and I are getting ready for this game, they are about to present the colors out at midfield.
2: What a tremendous pregame show.
1: Credit to Mike Taylor for that opening, putting those words together. I'm just reading them. Mike did all the hard work on that one.
2: I feel like I lived it.
1: We both did, buddy.
3: Please direct your attention to the round table on the deck. Tonight, you recognize, remember, and honor prisoners of war and those still missing in action. A very special table has been set up, the POW-MIA table, prepared in honor of those brave men and women who never made it home while fighting for freedom for this great nation. A simple round table covered in a white tablecloth representing the purity of their response to our country's call to arms. The empty chair depicts an unknown face representing no specific soldier, sailor, airman, or marine, but instead all who cannot be here. The table itself is round, showing our never-ending concern for them. The Bible represents faith in a higher power and the pledge to our country founded as one nation under God. The black napkin symbolizes the empty hearts of their family and friends and comrades. A single red rose reminds us of their families and loved ones and represents their love of country. The candle and red ribbon symbolize the everlasting hope of a joyous reunion someday to come. The lemon on the plate reminds us of their bitter fate. And salt is from the tears of their families. An upside-down wine glass reminds us that our comrades cannot join us in the toast or be with us here this evening. Now, in honor of those who made the ultimate sacrifice, please join me in a moment of silence.

0: Thank you. Tonight, as we remember those who were unable to return home,
1: we're going to turn our attention a little bit to football here as the ceremonies continue on down on the field. Thanks for joining us. Mike and I, we are TNT Gridiron Productions. We're presenting the high school football game of the week back on our home, 98.3 WLCS. We'll be here the rest of the regular season and every playoff game that we can be. So thanks for joining us today. A pair of 0-2 teams, Oak Ridge and Montague, both looking for their first win of the season. 63rd meeting all time. Oak Ridge leading the series 38-24, including a win 15-7 last year. But over the last 12 years, this has been dead even. 6 wins for each side. Coach, two really, really, really young teams here today that are, this is going to be a great game in 2 years with how young these teams are, but two teams that are really trying to find their footing right now.
2: Absolutely. And, you know, the thing that's important you look at right now, both teams playing sophomore quarterbacks, and both of these quarterbacks now have 8 quarters of football under their belt, and they've come out pretty much healthy. Okay, of the 8 quarters. So the big thing for me now is let's see, and we had Oak Ridge week one with Jacob Randall, but I'm real curious to see how these guys have progressed, these two quarterbacks have progressed through those first 8 quarters to come into a game like this where both teams now are evenly matched.
1: Yes.
2: Okay, I mean, you look across the board and you go player for player and you talk about coachings, look at matchups. Well, right now, these two teams match up, I mean, right across the board. So this should be a very competitive game.
1: Okay? I think it's going to be fun.
2: It's not going to be a state championship game right now.
1: No, but shoot, someone's coming home with their first win of the year.
2: Absolutely. But we're going to see, like I said, what team has really stayed focused at practice and how these quarterbacks have advanced through 8 quarters of play to bring it to the next level here in week 3.
1: And Montague and Oak Ridge both out on the field. Captains on the field right now for the ceremonial coin toss. We got to get in a commercial break. We'll come back. We'll break down and talk a little bit more about these two sophomore quarterbacks. Also, a couple big injuries for Oak Ridge, a couple major contributors that are out this week. 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
1: 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Montague and Oak Ridge, pair of 0-2 teams meeting for the 63rd time, and a pair of teams both coming off kind of stinging losses last week. Montague was over at Hart, and for the first time after 21 consecutive wins, Hart comes away a victor 30-20 last week in that game over at Hart.
2: And, you know, you talk about what Coach Joe Tanis has done up there in Pirateville. You know, he has really, you know, getting in the new division.
6: Yeah.
2: You know, and then to come away with a win like that. And, you know, Joe is Coach Tanis, you know, talked to him quite a bit. And, you know, he's just trying to find ways through formations, through motions, through, you know, adjustments here and there to give his kid just the slightest bit of an advantage. And it's working.
6: Yeah.
2: It's working.
6: That is so good. I mean, the West Michigan Conference is kind of upside down right now.
2: Well, and they play hard plays tonight over at Fremont.
6: Yeah.
2: You know, you talk about
6: 2-0 teams.
2: You know, you talk about how
6: Who
2: things
6: had
2: have
6: that?
2: Yeah, this is just big stuff.
6: Over on the other side, Oak Ridge took Ravenna to the limit last week, lost, going for a two-point conversion that fell incomplete. 28-27, the final score at home. This is Oak Ridge's first road game of the year. But, man, just a kind of a tough break. They had Jacob Randall, a couple touchdowns really late in that game. Coach Parker talked about him just really coming of age in that game. But, unfortunately, they go for the win, which you cannot fault him for, but they do not come away with it.
2: Yeah, and I did not see that play. I wished I could have seen that play just to, you know, just right. to be able to say I saw it and kind of critique it a little bit. But, you know, I know late in that game, too, unfortunately, Oak Ridge took a bad, you know, took a,
6: yes.
2: a bad injury there, and they've lost one of their better ball players, Aiden Rushak.
6: And he was our player of the game 2 weeks
2: and
6: ago.
2: And he was our player of the game. But, boy, you know, on a hit that was kind of controversial, but, boy, to have him, you know, have to miss some games because of something like that, that's not good. That's too bad. We hope he gets back soon.
6: Yeah, absolutely. And Trey Stevenson, their starting running back,
2: yep.
6: actually didn't make it to the end of the Zeeland East game. He is still out of the lineup this week as well. Coach Parker does expect both of those guys back next week when they are on the road at Hart.
2: Well, right now, Trey needs to get, he needs to have a fashion stylist talk to him about his shorts he's wearing
6: Uh-oh.
2: At this game.
6: Oh, no.
2: And those are some funky draws, you know. I'm like, man, where have you been all day? Hawaii? You know? And so he's easy to pick up on the sidelines.
6: Yeah, hard to miss.
2: With a jersey and Hawaiian shorts on or what he's got going. So, but yeah, these two teams tonight match up extremely well. And you know, when we talk about the quarterbacks, these two sophomores, let me just point out that right now, out of all the quarterbacks in our county, okay, in the greater, you know, Muskegon County area
6: yep.
2: that we cover, there's 22, 24 teams.
6: Mm-hmm.
2: You know, we're looking at Jacob Randall right now, who through the LSJ scoreboard, he's rated number 10.
6: That's not bad.
2: And Max Dyer is at 13. So these guys for sophomores, Matt, are
6: yeah.
2: right in the middle of the pack. Now, when you look at both these offenses that each of these teams run, of course, there's a big difference in how many times in a game Oak Ridge is putting that ball in the air
6: oh, yeah.
2: versus Montague.
6: Yeah, Montague, I think, what do they put it up, 5 times all season or something like that?
2: Yeah,
6: yeah.
2: Exactly, exactly. And
6: but
2: Oak Ridge,
6: he's got 2 long touchdowns.
2: Yeah. And he's averaging 17.6 yards a completion.
6: That's pretty good.
2: Well, that makes your secondary,
6: right?
2: You know,
6: yeah.
2: they get
6: pucker up a little.
2: Well, you know what it does? They get lulled into a sense of false security, and they get caught peeking in the backfield, and boom, 17.6 yards a carry. They're completing some, you know, passes for serious yeah. yards right there.
6: Absolutely.
2: And when you look at it, you know, he's thrown for, you know, I mean, it's just his completion ratio is, like I said, not a lot of passes, but the yardage after catch is
6: yep.
2: is very significant. So, you know, be interesting to see the game plan for both these teams. And with so many young kids, we talk
6: yes.
2: about this and talk about this, so many underclassmen, we're talking 9th and 10th graders playing varsity football. You know, it's amazing how the game has changed here in the last 10 years.
6: And then one last player we cannot go without mentioning, number 0 on Montague, Cole Moss.
2: Oh.
6: Just a dynamic player, special teams, offense, defense. He is going to be all over the place today. Just keep your eyes on number 0. Coach, you got any stats on him before
2: well,
6: we get to our commercial break?
2: I don't know, but he's had 13 touches for 118 yards, and he's averaging over 9 yards a carry.
6: That seems pretty good.
2: I'm going to tell you this. I might not be I can be the dumbest coach in the planet, but when I look at that stat, I'm trying to find a way and create
6: yeah.
2: it. to get him the ball.
6: And that's exactly their plan here tonight. We're going to take one more break. We'll come back with the Farm Bureau Matt Williams scoreboard, taking a look at all tonight's games. Everybody's on Friday night, finally. We're back here, the high school
2: football. Gary Mosier's getting ready, Matt.
6: Oh, is he going to parachute in, too? We'll see him in a minute.
2: It could happen.
6: High school football game of the week on WLCS.
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6: All right, flyover is happening. Teams are on the field. They're looking like they're going to get things going a couple minutes early, so we're going to really fly through this Matt Williams Farm Bureau scoreboard, taking a look at tonight's games. Grand Haven's at Hudsonville, Jenison at West Ottawa, Fruitport at Belding, Hart at Fremont, Oak Ridge at Montague here where we are, Whitehall at Orchard View, North Muskegon at Shelby, Manistee at 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Muskegon Catholic, Freeland at Spring Lake, Muskegon Heights at Eau Claire, Holton's at Colon, Mason County Central's at Ludington, and Hesperia is at White Cloud. Those are your games here. We'll give you updates as we go on. We're going to take our quick commercial break, and we'll come back with kickoff right after this.
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9: Welcome back. Kickoff just returned by Oak Ridge up to the 37-yard line, and we are underway here on the High School Football Game of the Week alongside my partner, Coach Mike Taylor. My name is Matt Chapkis. Thanks for joining us here from Montague. The Wildcats kicked off. They won the toss. They deferred to the second half. They're wearing all blue with silver helmets. The Oak Ridge Eagles, all white with blue helmets. They're going left to right, and sophomore quarterback Jacob Randall working out of the shotgun, about to take the snap from the right hash on first down. He's going to keep it on a run off the left side. And not much there for young Mr. Randall on first down.
2: Yeah, just a little, started it out with a nice call, just a quarterback ISO off tackle right there. And, well, you know, being a former linebacker as a freshman, Jacob, he'll take that ball and he'll go with it. Elijah Lenore, the sophomore, on the tackle right there on the first play of the game. Yeah, too tight bunch set right there, so real tight, trying to pack him in. I think... You know, right now it looks like Oak Ridge, Coach Parker, they seem to think this lineup shoot a shoe and play some football, you know.
9: Yeah.
2: Let's see if we can get a little dirty and, you know.
9: That is what Oak Ridge has struggled with the last 2 weeks, or excuse me, Montague has struggled with the last 2 weeks. The teams have just gone 2-3 yards, 4 yards at a time, keeping it on the ground, controlling the clock, and giving the Wildcats limited time to move the ball. Hand off to Taden Patton, the starting running back, filling in for Stevenson. He's got it up to the 42-yard line, a gain of about four. Sets up third down and 5 yards to go.
2: Yeah, a little zone read right there. Handed it off and just tried to follow the guard off tackle. You know, in wing T offense, that's just a basic play right there. The guard trap kicks out the end, and they cut it up inside the tackle. But the spread look, you know, it looks a little different because they're off the line of scrimmage.
9: Yeah, so we're going to go two receivers split to the left. That's going to be way over there. Fisher DeLora and Elijah Lenore's in the slot. Evan Van de Bosch tight end to the right-hand side. Patton's in the backfield with Randall. Jace Wamba also in as a tight end. Double tight end on the right-hand side here on third and five from the right hash. Randall, pressure comes immediately, gets a quick screen pass off. Oh, deflected, picked off by Montague. Coming back the other way, 10-5, touchdown Wildcats. Dean Roessler with a pick six.
2: Wow. Tried a little bubble screen right there, and the ball was thrown high, and it was tipped up in the air. And he happened to be right in the perfect place.
9: Yeah, he was coming to make the hit to try and stop the play. Instead, the ball's right there. Credit to Jace Wamba, the sophomore, for coming through and getting quick pressure on Jacob Randall as well. Gavin Maddox. Excuse me, number 10. I got to get it on the right team. Gavin Maddox pushing through, and now the Wildcats line up for the extra point. They've got seven players on the left hash.
2: Boy, they came with a full go blitz, Montague did right there. Man-to-man on the two wideouts, and they came with everybody else but the free safety.
9: Jonah Henderson will now tee it up for the extra point.
2: The clock out?
9: That's what I'm noticing right now. I was about to try and tell everybody how many seconds had passed by. Kick is up. Kick is through. It is 7-0. We know that. Do we know how much time is left? Negative. But while they're set back up again, a chance to tell you about our friend Matt Williams, who can offer you a customized plan for all your insurance needs. He wants to get you to know you so he can develop that personal plan just for you and your loved ones. Visit Matt and Farm Bureau Insurance just down the road from us here, 511 East Colby Street in Whitehall, or call 231-893-5018.
2: What a big play for the Wildcats to start this game out.
9: So from my angle, I think that would have been a live ball either way. That was close to a lateral, but no matter what happened, the ball was just sitting right there. And Roessler, who had moved from defensive back to linebacker this season after a great season as a defensive back last year, one of just three starters returning on this defense, he sets the tone early for his team.
2: Yeah, and he was out there playing man-to-man coverage, but the ball was just, you know, Jacob Randall just threw it a little bit too high, and when the receiver jumped up, he was able to get, unfortunately, just, you know, a little bit of his fingers on it, and the ball went straight up in the air 5 yards, just past him, and Roessler caught it on the run and was gone.
9: If he knocks it down instead of up, probably a different world.
2: Well, we're getting the scoreboard back up and running.
9: Slowly but steadily.
2: And now the sun is starting to go down just enough where the Oak Ridge fans can see the game.
9: Yeah, yeah, because they are staring straight into it right now. My goodness.
2: They're looking at a white cow give milk in a snowstorm.
9: And everybody else, the whole field is in the shadow. Short kick, that is going to be picked up. That's Josiah White. He gets up across 25 to the 27-yard line before Hunter French, the sophomore, son of Coach Dan French, takes him down.
2: Dan French has been here a long time, too.
9: Yeah, Phil was talking about that. French has been around a long time, and he's got Hunter and Caden, a pair of sophomores, on this team. Two fraternal twins. One's more a skill player, one's more of a lineman. Hand off, Taden Patton off the left-hand side. And he gets up across the 30 to the 31-yard line. Called to gain of 4 yards on first down.
0: Taden Patton, the hero of the ball carrier. Gain of about four on the play.
2: A little better for him on first down this time. Last time on first down, they got 2 yards on the run. This time, Matt, they got four.
9: Ball on the left hash. And again, they're going to get it right back into the hands of Patton. He's very close and now fighting through a tackle. Does get to a first down up to the 38-yard line. First down and 10 for the Eagles. 7-0. Montague on top early on. Dane Roessler, pick six. Roessler, again, one of three returning defenders on this team and one offensive starter for Montague. So they are just rebuilding a little bit here today. Jacob Randall, two receivers to his right-hand side from the left hash, fakes the handoff, now looking to throw, does on the run, and he connects. Jace Wamba, big gain across the 40, down near the 30-yard line. Big passing catch from 138 all the way down to the other 31. Be 29 yards on the pass and catch.
2: Boy, and I'll tell you what, that pass right there by Randall, he really looked like a veteran on that, didn't he? Rolling out to his right, squared his shoulders up, squared his feet up, attacked the line of scrimmage and threw the ball to the backside tight end coming across right there. And boy, did he have room to run after the catch.
9: Now they're at the Montague 31, and it's going to be a keeper all the way. Randall off the left side, and he's going to fall forward after a gain of about 4 yards.
0: Randall, the ball carrier, number one, brought down by Evan Francis, number three, then the four.
9: Yeah, Montague was the last team that we covered last season. They were the last Muskegon County team standing, and I grabbed their starting lineup from that last game and then tried to get everything ready for this week's game, and it just done. Cole Moss, two-way starter, Levi Auger, excuse me, and Dane Roessler. That's it. Three starters on defense, one on offense. We're going to lose a helicopter off the right end zone here shortly. How this is going to play into the game exactly. Handoff, big hole on the right-hand side. Big cut by Patton across the middle at the 10-yard line. And he's going to shoot for the corner on the left side. And he takes it all the way in for a touchdown. Taden Patton, the sophomore, with an excellent run. And an extra point away from tying this thing up. Clock says 11:49 to go here in the first quarter. I'm going to guess that's not entirely accurate. If it is, that's the longest 11 seconds I've ever experienced.
2: Yeah, I don't know about that. I don't know about that. But, boy, just a little zone read right there and handed it off. And, boy, Patton showed – it looked like Gale Sayers.
9: Yeah.
2: You know, cutting back against the grain right
9: there. He was almost to the right sideline and scored on the other side of the left hash. He just cut it across on the 10. Diego Aldrete.
2: How many tackles did he break on that run, Matt?
9: And we got a snap. Rolling left and nowhere to go is Randall. He could not handle the snap, picked it up. They ran the fire drill, but nothing worked. 7-6 is our score. We'll get an update on the clock as soon as we can. We do know it's the first quarter of play. Montague's on top, and they're about to have their offense out on the field for the first time. There is a helicopter on the baseball field, which is just to our right-hand side here.
2: Just out of, yeah, off the back of the end zone right there, and it's warming up. And
9: kind of on the south, I guess on the south side of the field is the accurate way to describe that. But it's just been sitting there the whole time, but
2: now
9: just before that run, they fired it up. And now, yeah, everything's fired up, looks like it's ready to go, but.
2: Hey, look, and the pilot's in there eating a hot dog. Maybe he just flew in to get something to eat.
9: He might. He might be back in a couple weeks then when Matt Williams puts that pig together.
2: Oh, yeah. Matt Williams, boy, he's going to be for the Montague-Whitehall game. Bought a pig at the county fair, donated it to the home school in the Montague and Whitehall rivalry game, and he's donating it to the home school in that rivalry game. And so they can use it as a fundraiser.
9: Yep, at Whitehall in 2 weeks from now. Next week we're at North Muskegon for Mason County Central at North Muskegon. Aldretti's got it teed up, kicking from left to right. And here we go back on the return. It's Levi Auger down the left side across the 25-30 and taken out of bounds at around the 31-yard line. Get our first look at sophomore quarterback Max Dyer and this Montague offense. You can hear that helicopter.
2: Absolutely. Well, and a nice tackle right there by senior Evan Vandenbosch, who's on the far outside, the contain man. And he did not allow that Montague Wildcat runner to break contain and get to the sideline. Nice job by him right there.
9: Dyer's got Rossler, Moss, and French. And they're going to pitch it to Moss coming off the right side, and Oak Ridge was ready for it right there. Fine tackle on the play. Colin Aish, the junior linebacker, coming through on the stop. No gain on the play, might even lost half a yard. Second down and 10.
2: Well, they did, you know, Moss came back in motion and then went deep, what we call deep motion, back behind the quarterback, took the pitch like a sweep, and Oak Ridge did a nice job defending the edge right there. Didn't let him get to the outside and had good pursuit angles.
9: The helicopter's off the
2: There's
9: ground,
2: the helicopter.
9: Coach.
2: Sky
9: the helicopter
2: camp.
9: Lifting, turning, spinning. As Max Dyer lines up under center. Quick handoff on second down. Not going to be very much there. Actually, Dyer kept it himself on the carry for 3 yards. Third down, 7 yards to go. As we bid the helicopter adieu from the south end zone. Goodbye.
2: Nice job right there by Ricky Dressel, the sophomore. 8:15 hot dogs, Matt, 2 weeks ago at an event. How about that?
9: Save some for the rest of us.
2: 15 hot dogs that sophomore ate. They need to make a truck after him.
9: Yeah. Auger splits wide to the right. Yeah, otherwise very bunched up formation. They're going to hand it off. Coming off the left-hand side is Hunter French, the sophomore. He's got 3 more yards up to the 38-yard line. It's going to be 3 yards short of the line to gain. Fourth down and 3, not second down, according to the chain gang over there. They've got to maybe work on that a little bit. Clock is adjusted now. We are nearing the midway point of the first quarter. 7-6, Montague's on top, fourth down, and
2: where'd they get
9: three.
2: This clock from? Ann Arbor?
9: Yeah. Dyer under center, trying to get some movement.
2: Yeah, he tried long snap or long count it. Boy, and Oakridge was tipping.
9: Sturgeon was a little itchy up there, number 54. And they're going to keep this one in the head of Dyer. Boy, he just got popped. It was Gage Sturgeon who finished that one off in a loss on the play, a turnover on downs. Montague gives it up deep in their own end. They're going to have Oak Ridge is going to have this ball at about the 37-yard line of Montague. First down and 10 after the turnover on downs.
2: Boy, that was rolling the dice back there that deep in his own territory.
9: Clock stopped, 5:42 to go here in the first quarter. Oak Ridge down one, 7-6, but they've got the ball.
2: What a hit.
9: Yeah, boy, you're a kid in Gage Sturgeon.
2: Tell you what, that could have been close to targeting.
9: Yeah, he popped him. Now he's lined up at left tackle in front of Jacob Randall, who takes a shotgun snap, rolls to his left.
2: Oh, is he open deep?
9: And he didn't go for that one. Yeah, he had... Is that Fisher DeLora down there? Looks like it. Streaking down the left sideline. Working against Hunter French, but Randall tried to go underneath. Pass fell incomplete. Second down and 10. 5:37 to go here in the first quarter of play.
2: Again, that time, the same play. They had the big pass play with the tight end coming across backside. And reading his options there, his progression, 1, 2 to 3, he threw it to number 3 on the progression chart because it worked the first time.
9: Randall hands this one off. Patton looking for a hole anywhere. He dances his way forward for about a yard. Third down and 9.
2: Yeah, he does. He looks more comfortable back there playing quarterback right now.
9: Oh, absolutely.
2: He definitely looks more mature. I see his grandpa up in the stands there, Jake Compagna. He's happy. Les Gowla's over here on the Montague side, man, and those guys are best of friends, but on opposite sidelines now.
9: Yeah, that happens some
2: days. It does. Grandkids bring the best out.
9: All right, from the 35-yard line, need to get to the 26 for a first down. They're going to hand it off, run right up the middle, and boy, another big hit. That one delivered by number 2, Kyan Peters, the senior defensive back. Gain of about 4 on the play sets up 4th down and 4, and for Oak Ridge, this is definitely 4 down territory. You're at the 31-yard line. Clock rolling, 4:28 left to go first quarter. Montague up 7-6. Just turned it over on downs a couple plays ago at their own 37-yard line, and Oak Ridge now going for it on 4th down themselves. Fake handoff, pass across the middle. That's complete. Vandenbosch, big gain. Inside the 10, down inside the 5. Evan Vandenbosch from Jacob Randall. First down and goal inside the 4-yard line of Montague.
2: And they have thrown the ball 3 times, and all 3 times the same pass route. And he's looked for the tight end coming across from the backside. And 2 of the 3 have worked.
9: Yeah.
2: Have worked. And thank God the young man has good hands, because that ball was thrown a little bit below the knees.
9: Yeah, no, it was a good job digging it out. Now Randall, he's got Lenore and Patton in the backfield with him. Handoff goes to Patton, trying to push forward, maybe got half a yard, but
2: there's a flag.
9: Like, he's going to be right at the 4. Some laundry on the field. Our officiating crew, we'll hear from them for the first time.
2: The junior Van Toman came through untouched right there and caught him from behind and just dragged him right down. He never had a chance to get going. What we got, holding?
9: Got a holding penalty on the Eagles.
2: Not good. We got any scores yet?
9: We're getting there.
2: I mean, we've got to have it. This clock's been running since this morning at 7 here.
9: Ravana 7-0 over Manistee. Fremont 8-0 over Hart. Belding 7-0 over Fruitport.
2: Shelby up over North Muskegon 6-0.
9: There we go. Flag before this ball's even snapped, and we've got movement on the Eagles again. And they're almost out of the red zone on first and goal. They're all the way back to the 19-yard line.
2: Well, this is a sign of a young team right here. You know, pre-snap penalties. Not good. Not good.
9: Both these coaches know they've got young squads trying to get them right for the bulk of the season. Pressure comes. Rolling away, but not able to get away as Randall.
2: And another flag comes in.
9: It's taken down. Evan Francis coming in on the tackle.

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1: Looks like a 31-yarder off the foot of Diego Aldretti, trying to give his team the lead. Holder is Jacob Randall.
2: He's a transfer student.
1: Three steps back.
2: Or exchange student.
1: Exchange student.
2: Yeah. From Mexico.
1: A little bit off to the right, near the right hash. Snap is good. Kick is up. That's going to be short. Didn't even make it through the end zone.
2: Oh, he kicked the grass.
1: Yeah, he is like me with my chipping game.
2: Anytime on a short kick like that, you see 72,000 revolutions on that ball.
1: Yeah.
2: You know it's kicked too low.
1: So field goal no good. And, boy, Montague did dodge one right there. They get the ball back first and 10 from their own 14-yard line.
2: With a buck and some change remaining in this first period.
1: Thanks for joining us here on WLCS. Happy to be back home on our regular airwaves.
2: Montague Foods right across the street.
1: Man, where's my meat sticks?
2: Joel Pendle, where are you when we needed
1: Goodness
2: you? Last
1: gracious.
2: Year you were throwing up meat sticks to us.
1: Quick handoff on first down. That's Rossler. He's going to get a couple yards off the right-hand side.
2: Great defensive stand right there by the Wildcats.
1: Actually, because of the missed field goal, technically it's a touchback. So ball starts at the 20. 3-yard run from Rossler right there. Sets up 2nd and 7 from the 23-yard line.
2: Boy, you look at the assistant coaches here for Montague. Brad Francis, Joe Marsh, Dan Pineda, Lonnie Ramirez, Brian Eckel, Randy Michelson, Wyatt Ford, who's a college kicker, Dan French, who's been here forever, Walker Martin. Probably Dan French hasn't gotten a head coaching job.
1: Couple of receivers to the left side of Dyer. Takes the snap, pitches it to Moss. And kind of a floaty snap. Moss hauled it in, but White storms to him and knocks him out. Little extra information provided by Elijah Lenore there. The Montague crowd thought that might have been excessive, but no flag on the play after Lenore knocks him out of bounds. 3rd down, 9 yards to go for the Wildcats.
2: He made a great tackle on a very good high school player on the open field.
1: Yeah.
2: And he was happy.
1: He was happy.
2: I mean, the referee was standing right there. And
1: yeah. If something was said,
2: no,
1: the referee
2: heard it. No,
1: he was right there.
2: He wasn't going to say, you know, as long if you don't say anything to the player, you're good.
1: Dyer from the left hash under center takes the snap, rolls to his right, looking to throw for the 6th time this season. Instead, he's going to tuck it, and he's just got to run out of bounds. No gain on the play. Couple Oak Ridge Eagles in pursuit. He goes out of bounds with 5 seconds to go here in the quarter. Clock stops.
2: 4th and long right here.
1: You're in a punting situation. Looks like Rossler is the punter. This punt will be the last play of the first quarter.
2: Coach Parker in the Michigan High School Coaches Hall of Fame. I tell you, talking to Coach Coops up here, you know, before the game,
1: He's
2: very excited about the program here and the direction it's headed.
1: Oh.
2: He said the support here in Montague is unbelievably good.
1: Taden Patton back to return this punt, and it is going to be returnable, but he opts not to get in its way. It bounces at about the 45, goes inside the 35, down to the 34-yard line, and that's where the first quarter will end. Montague with the lead, 7-6. Oak Ridge has got the ball, and we're going to take a quick one-minute break. 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
3: North Muskegon takes the lead over Shelby 7-6.
2: All right.
3: In a close game. Yeah, Matt Williams. He gets a little nervous when we start talking helicopters. He was in one that actually went down and survived. But he got banged up. I mean, unbelievably bad. Glad you're with us, Matt. We need you.
2: Tayden Patton, the first carry of the second quarter, goes for no yards off the left side. Looking at that Matt Williams Farm Bureau Agency scoreboard. 7-6 here. Montague on top of Oak Ridge. Fremont leading Hart 8-0 at last report. Ravana 7-0 over Manistee at last report. Reese Puffer over Northview 7-0. And Belding leading Fruitport 7-0. Buchanan 6-0 over Muskegon Catholic. Those are the scores we have at the moment.
3: And we get them coming in every 2 minutes.
2: One receiver split wide to either side for Jacob Randall.
3: Oh, little counter ball's on the ground.
2: Oh, man. So they handed it to Patton, who then handed it to Vandenbosch on the counter, but Vandenbosch didn't get it clean and just fell on top of the ball back at the 30-yard line. It's a 5-yard loss. Third down and 14 coming up for the Eagles.
3: Yeah, this is the Eagles' third possession of this game. First possession of the game, first play, pick six.
2: Yeah, not great.
3: Pick six. But we knew going into this game, this was going to be a very competitive ball game.
2: Yeah, these two teams
3: match up well.
2: Evenly matched. It's just they both need experience. Three receivers to the right-hand side of Randall who will work out of the shotgun. Third and 14 from the 30. Got to get to the 44. Randall rolling right, pressure coming. He's going to throw it, and it's not complete. Looked like he had a man. It was kind of a weird little jump pass to Elijah Lenore. Elijah was down on his knees at the 40-yard line, so it would have been well short of the line to gain for a first down. But instead, it's incomplete. Clock stops 10:13 to go here in the second quarter.
3: Well,
2: and now Oak Ridge has got to punt it away.
3: I'm going to say this, and nobody's going to understand it, but that looked like a play Joe Capp would have done at quarterback. Okay, when he played with the Vikings, because he loved to roll out and jump up in the air to throw.
2: What do you do that for?
3: I have no idea. He could jump. You know, back then it was,
2: right?
3: I guess it was kind of neat.
2: Well, Tim Tebow kind of did that for a while over at Florida, too. High snap. Good job by Randall to get it. And, boy, kick is terrible. Short of the line to gain. Went off the side of his foot and went out of bounds at about the 42-yard line. It's going to be... Oh, my. They mark it at the 39.
3: A 4-yard punt.
2: That's not going to help the average, but Montague, now they get presented a golden opportunity deep in Oak Ridge territory. Can they take better advantage of it? Oak Ridge got the ball about the same spot here a few minutes ago and couldn't get a point out of it. Missed a field goal.
3: Well, and obviously, you know, the game plan here for the Wildcats is let's gain, you know, run the football, number one, but let's get some yards, good yards on first down so it doesn't put us behind the chains right here. So this is interesting.
2: From the left hash, they're going to pitch it to Moss, looking for a hole, and he turns the corner. Ball's loose. He got it stripped. Evan Vandenbosch right there, but I think the Wildcats jumped on top and recovered it. They did.
3: And Moss turned the corner, cut back, and the defender went sliding by him and reached back with his hand, Matt, and knocked the ball out.
2: Credit to Evan Francis, the junior receiver, for covering that up. Would have been close to a first down. Still a nice gain up to the 32-yard line, a gain of 7. Sets up second down and three. Ball will be on the right hash. Auger will split to the left side of the formation. Francis to the right. Max Dyer's working under this under center. And fakes the handoff to Rossler. Now he's got a man. It's Cole Moss. And Moss has got nothing but green in front of him. It's a touchdown. 32 yards on the pass and catch. Dyer to Moss. And Montague extends their lead. It's 13-6 with an extra point opportunity coming up. 9:10 left to go here in quarter number two.
3: Boy, what a great play action fake right there by Dyer. And Moss came out like he was going to stalk block and then slid right by the defender up the left sideline, and nobody was within 10 yards of him, Matt.
2: No, and you should probably cover number zero.
3: Yeah, he has to be accounted for. His very correct.
2: So mysterious number 22 for Montague is also their long snapper. We'll try and get an answer at halftime who this young man is. Cole Moss is the holder. And Jonah Henderson, the senior kicker, on for the extra point to make this an 8-point game. Snap is clean, kick is up, and kick looks good. It is 14-6. Montague on top of Oak Ridge. 9:10 left to go here in the first half of play. 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And if your company uses chemicals, coach is going to save you some money. I
3: need
2: to, you.
3: If you know anyone or you work at La Colombe, call me. We need
2: doesn't
3: to
2: matter
3: call.
2: If you're the janitor, we got to talk to you.
3: I don't care if you know, if you're in the shoe closet there, call me. Two plays, 39 yards on that drive, Matt. And again, the big play. Again, we look back, it all started with that bad punt by the
2: absolutely
3: by the Eagles.
2: Right off the side of the foot of Randall after he took the high snap, managed to corral that, but then didn't kick it clean. Cole Moss almost coughed it up. He was actually responsible for all the yards on that drive. First with the run, then the fumble recovery by Evan Francis.
3: And they dodged a bullet when
2: they
3: recovered that loose ball. Moss fumbled on that.
2: And then the next play, pass around the left side and into the end zone.
3: But, boy, the nice job by Dyer right there, just, you know, laying it out there. Didn't overthrow it. Let him have time to run underneath it and catch it. In fact, the ball was actually underthrown a little bit.
2: Yeah.
3: Moss had to slow down.
2: He's pretty fast.
3: Oh, he's extremely. He's the fastest player on the field, I think.
2: Oh, yeah. I think he is most.
3: Or one of the top, I would say, two. Well, the Oak Ridge bleachers, everybody over there in Oak Ridge's side is happy right now.
2: Yeah,
3: they just got in the shade and can see the game. We are happy for you.
2: Jonah Henderson has it teed up.
3: A lot of pressure on the guy running the clock at these games now.
2: Yeah, no kidding.
3: This will be the fourth possession by the Eagles in this first half.
2: Ground ball kick picked up at the 20, return across the 25, 30, 35. Good field position there. That was Mason England, number 9, who brought that ball up close to the 37-yard line.
3: Who is 22?
2: He's just a mystery. 37-yard line.
3: Brought down there by number 50. Maybe it's Dan French.
2: Could be. Three down linemen for the Wildcats as they step up to the defensive line. Jacob Randall under center. Now steps back into the shotgun. One receiver split wide to the right side of the formation. Randall sends Lenore in motion. And handoff up the middle. For gain of about four up to the 41-yard line. Taden Patton getting a plenty of shares of the carries right now for this Oak Ridge offense.
3: Defensive end Chase Kurtzel right there came off the block right there by that offensive tackle, stepped down inside and met him right there on that off tackle play. But again, 3 yards on first down. That's exactly what Oak Ridge is looking for.
2: Lenore will split to the right side of the formation. Fisher DeLora to the left.
3: Perfect game time temperatures right now. 68. Man. No wind.
2: It's just a beautiful day.
3: Oak Ridge going right to left on your radio.
2: Timeout called. Timeout down on the field. Montague needed a timeout. They didn't like something about how that was setting up on second down and seven. So quick talk to you about our friend Dave Dusenberry over at Coldwell Banker Woodland Schmidt. 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
3: David went to Alma College. His kids are going there too.
2: Yeah?
3: Yeah. Boy, he does a lot for the communities up here in Montague and Whitehall. He's everywhere.
2: Quick look at our Matt Williams Farm Bureau scoreboard. Fremont 14, Hart 0 in the second quarter. Ravana 14-0 over Manistee also in the second quarter.
3: I think the last time Fremont beat Whitehall like they did last week, I was coaching with Dan Rohn.
2: I was going to say, the Clinton administration?
3: I was running, yeah, exactly. It was Watergate, it was called. Sorry about that, folks. Well, another conversation went bad.
2: We try. One of these days we'll get it right. Second down, 8:15 to go here in the first half. Montague up 14-6. Oak Ridge with the ball, second and seven at their own 40-yard line. Oak Ridge in all whites with the blue helmets. Montague in all blues with the silver helmets. Hand off, Patton a little juke step and trying to turn the corner on the left side. Gets a couple more yards. Knocked out of bounds near the 43-yard line. Good pursuit on that play. That's Hunter French, number five.
3: Boy, he runs well. The sophomore.
2: Sophomore.
3: Again, we look at so many sophomores out here should be playing JV football, and they're out here on Friday night playing, contributing heavily.
2: And they had a great JV game last night. It was a one-score game late into the contest. I believe you said Montague held on?
3: Montague held on and won 33-27 or 32-27, something like that. It was very close.
2: Yeah, it was a good game.
3: You know?
2: 7.5 minutes, clock rolling, third down and five. Actually, we'll call it third and four. Ball at the 42. They need the 47.
3: They got a 2x1, yeah. A 2x1 set right here into the boundary.
2: And a keeper, Randall, breaks free, and he's got a first down and more across midfield into Montague territory.
3: Nice job by Randall recognizing what Montague did was defensively they shifted toward the strength of the offense, not the field. And so he opted to run off tackle away from the defense's strength right there. And so Montague shifting to the boundary right here. He ran to the wide side of the field off tackle, and boy, it was there.
2: 9-yard gain on the play. He only needed seven. It's first down and 10 in Montague territory for the Eagles. Two receivers to the right-hand side of Randall with the ball in between the hashes. Fakes the handoff. Rolls right. He's going to try and
3: look
2: air this one
3: cannon
2: out. He's got one. Oh, in and out of the hands. Fisher DeLora jumped. Looked like he might have even taken it off the face mask. Right there, step for step, was Hunter French again, the sophomore defensive back. But DeLora had a shot at that one. Just couldn't haul it in.
3: That ball was in the air 47 yards right there for the sophomore Randall.
2: For about 4 seconds, too.
3: How about that?
2: That ball was moving.
3: That was a tight spiral.
2: That was not one of those moonshot balls. That was a line drive.
3: I like the call. I like keeping him honest, throwing it deep. You know?
2: You know Randall's got the arm to do it.
3: Boy, that was a rope, wasn't it? I mean, I can't imagine if he'd have put it up in the air and got hang time under it.
2: Second down and 10 from the 48. Randall, same formation, two receivers. He's going to hand it off to Patton. Patton finds a hole off the right side for about 2 yards up to the 46. Set up third down and 8 from the 46-yard line. They need to get right in between the 39 and 38-yard line.
3: Randall, 3-for-6 throwing in this game already.
2: Go a couple receivers to the right-hand side again. DeLora split wide to the left. Lenore in the slot. Excuse me, to the right-hand side. Lenore in the slot. DeLora wide. close to the sideline.
3: How about biggest surprise team in our area right now after 2 weeks?
4: Ooh.
3: Fremont?
2: It's got to be. It's got to be the Packers. I don't know if anybody had them picked to be starting 2-0 and now a two-touchdown lead in week three. Quick screen pass to DeLore over on the right-hand side. But Montague swarms to the ball quickly. Good job, Levi Auger, among the company in there on the stop. That sets up fourth down and about 3.5 yards to go. Again, ball's on the 42. They need to get in between the 39 and the 38 for a first down, but the Eagle offense staying on the field right now.
3: Well, we call that a freeze pass. I mean, the receiver takes one step and boom, the quarterback, as soon as he gets it, turns, sets his feet, and throws a bullet out there. And that was the play that was intercepted for a touchdown. This time, Randall got the ball down where the receiver could take it, and it was a one-on-one match, and Montague closed on it real quick. But that's how that play's supposed to be run.
2: Ball on the right hash. Oakridge still looking over on the sideline. They've got a full complement of timeouts with 10 seconds on the play clock as they step to the line.
3: Well, watch for the long count. And he's their punter.
2: Coach Parker called timeout. Fourth down and four. Eagles will talk it over. 4:50 left to go here in the first quarter, or in the first half, excuse me. 14-6, Montague on top of Oakridge. See if we got any other fresh score. Oh, Fremont again, 22-0. They lead Hart in the second quarter.
3: Whoa.
2: 8-0 Whitehall over Orchard View. That's an interesting game. Ravenna's up 20-0 on Manistee now. Reese Puffer 7, Northview 0. Belding 7, Fruitport 0. Buchanan 14, Muskegon Catholic 0. Sailors of Mona Shores leading St. Andrews out of Canada. Out of Aurora, Canada, by a score of 8-0.
3: You know, the Canadian teams only have, I think it's, what I hear, 5 practices before they actually play a game when they come over to the United States play a game. And Caledonia played them week 2, and I know they had only had 5 practices prior to that game.
2: Is that? That's you. That's your ears. That's your mouth. There you go.
3: Yeah, I can hear.
2: All right, from the right hash, 14-6, fourth down, Randall fighting through, fighting, continuing to roll the feet, move the feet, and if we go by the spot on this side, he's got it, but it's the official on the far side side judge, that's going to determine this. I think he's got enough for the first down.
3: Well, they ran right at the freshman defensive tackle, Jace Collins. That short yardage pack is Coach Collins' son.
2: Pat Collins, longtime Montague coach here for 17 years, now in his 6th year down at West Ottawa. And we're going to call it the chain gang.
5: Time out for a measurement.
3: Boy, he's a big young man, isn't he?
2: 6'1" freshman, starting center on offense. Stretch that chain out. And it's going to be close. First down by the
3: inches.
2: Stripe of the football. The nose of the football. Jacob Randall needed 3.5. He got 3 5/8.
3: You were a math major. They asked me what, I don't know, where I went to high school, they asked me, what comes at the end of a sentence? And I said, parole? I didn't know.
2: Two receivers to the wide side of the field, left-hand side of Jacob Randall. First down and 10 from the 38 for the Eagles. Hard count. Randall almost got him to jump right there, keeping that defensive line of the Wildcats honest. Delora split wide to the left. Lenore in the slot. And they're going to hand it off right up the middle. Patton takes it. Maybe 2 yards. Call it 2 yards on first down as we cross the 4-minute mark to go here in the first half of play. Montague up 14-6. Oakridge driving in Montague territory.
3: Calvin Grieve, another sophomore up here. I think his father's Jimmy Grieve. Boy, there's a good bloodline playing too here for this Montague team. Jeremiah Atchison.
2: JJ.
3: Older brother.
2: Isaiah.
3: Isaiah had some skill, went on to the next level and played Division I football for a minute.
2: Now he works at Price Right Auto.
3: How's he doing over there?
2: He's doing well. It's hard to miss him.
3: Well, he's, yeah, he's as tall as the Eiffel Tower.
2: Quick pass to Patton over on the left-hand side, and boy, Montague is all over that. Falls forward for a yard.
3: Well, and you can credit that cornerback right there, Rossler. He turned that play right back inside. Boy, in the pursuit by the Wildcat defense, he ran right into it, right to the teeth of it. Mm.
2: So third down, 7 yards to go. Ball is at the 36. They need to get to the 29 for a first down. Clock rolling, 2:50. Oak Ridge, in addition, trying to get back to a closer score, also trying to use up all the clock here. Montague's got some quick strike ability when you got number zero on your team.
3: Well, the Wildcats better keep their eye on the Wombat, number 10, coming across that field.
2: 2:25 as Randall steps back, sends a man in motion, takes a snap, drops back. Pressure comes immediately, but he got rid of it. Right to Jace Wambaugh. Coach called it. It's a first down inside the 30, down to the 27-yard line.
3: Boy, that young man's got a good set of hands, and Jacob Randall knows it's in his best interest to find him.
2: Boy, and Randall, good job just to get away from the pressure. Felt it, took a couple steps away from it, and got rid of that ball quickly before he could get wrapped up for a loss. First and 10, ball at the 27. Oak Ridge again taking their time. Happy to burn this clock here. 14-6, Montague on top. Oak Ridge driving at the 27-yard line. First down and 10. Randall.
3: 11th play, Matt, of this drive.
2: Two receivers to his right-hand side with the ball in the left hash. Takes the snap, rolls right, looks, and error mails that throw to Elijah Lenore. Randall had a pretty decent lane where he could have just run it himself, but he tried to lead Lenore down the right side and just threw it right over his head.
3: And that is a sophomore, you know, when you, again, you look at the technique. That time he was running east and west when he was trying to throw the football instead of attacking the line of scrimmage on a sprint out pass, and the ball sailed on him a little bit.
2: Delora split wide right. Elijah Lenore in the slot. Randall's got Patton in the backfield with him on second down and 10. Clock stopped a minute 43. They're going to try that counter again to Evan Vandenbosch. Vandenbosch carries some bodies with him. And boy, he moved some people all the way down to the 22-yard line. I don't know how he got 5 yards out of that, but he managed to.
3: Elliot Seaver on the tackle, the sophomore right there. Did a nice job of staying at home and recognizing the counter.
2: 5 yard gain sets up third down and 5 minute 17 left on the clock. Two timeouts left for each side.
3: This drive started back on the 37-yard line.
2: Now we got the police driving the two track behind the north end zone. They don't know we're up here.
3: They'll find out.
2: Hand off again. Patton, he's got a big hole up the middle.
3: What
2: you get? He's free down the right side. 22 yards. Tayden Patton takes it to the end zone.
3: What a cut right there.
2: He left a man down on the field. He juked him so hard. Oh, there was a flag on the play. Where's the flag back at the 12-yard line? And Cole Moss slow to get to his feet for the Montague Wildcats.
3: What?
2: Wonder if that has something to do with the penalty here as they now move it to the 11-yard line. They're going to take that touchdown off the board, it looks like.
3: Boy, what? Just a little zone read off tackle right there. And Patton made about three people miss right at the line of scrimmage with a cut, and then boom, got to the second level and cut back again against the grain and was gone. Well, you know, and again, he went to the Nationals in the track,
2: yeah,
3: with a track club this summer out to Oregon and trained with them, and you know, what an impressive summer he had.
2: We can see a couple times now, he's just given a little jab step to freeze a defender. They move it, call it holding, Ball's moved back to the 22-yard line. It's almost exactly right where it was before. Third down, and they're going to give it to him again. He's going to try it, lowers the shoulder, and gets down near the first down marker inside the 20, down to the 17. They're going to call it a first down.
3: What was the penalty? I missed that.
2: It was holding. They called it holding down around the 12-yard line, so it was just down the field. Basically, just did that play over again, but a first down, 45 seconds to go. Clock rolling. Oakridge has got it first and 10 from the 16. And might want to have a little more urgency here as the clock gets to 37 seconds.
3: In all these situations, you go over and practice, you know, as a coach. That clock right now.
2: They lost a lot of time right here. 15 seconds before the ball snapped. Randall keeps it running up the middle. And he goes down after a gain of about five. Second timeout used by the Eagles. 20 seconds to go. Second and six, we'll call it, from the 13-yard line coming up. Folks, don't forget the right call for your post-game stop, the Canary Inn Bar and Grill on Center Street, North Muskegon. 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
3: Right there in North Muskegon.
2: Man, just a wonderful little hometown spot.
3: You know, that one of the nice things, they have such, the parking there is awesome too.
2: Yep.
3: You know, it's, you're not looking for parking spots. You got to park out on the road. You know, it's just easy to pull in and real convenient. And warm feeling.
2: And then the food.
3: Some about neighborhood taverns that really strike me well.
2: Yep, I agree. I might go visit one later today. Who knows?
3: Well, yeah, I'll be involved in this thing called Shots for Tots at my house afterwards, probably.
2: I'll try it remotely from my location, just out of support.
3: I'll take pictures and send it to you.
2: Two receivers to the left. Randall sends a man in motion, rolls to his left-hand side, stops, throws. He's got a man open, and it's a touchdown, Oak Ridge. Elijah Lenore. No flags this time. Eagles get in with 15 seconds to go here in the first half. It's 14-12 with an extra point coming up.
3: What a great, again, the same crossing route they've used so many times in this first half. And Jacob had to stop and couldn't continue to sprint out, Matt, because a contained man went upfield. And, boy, he looked at it through his progression and found number three wide open. And nobody was on him. Caught it on the two and stepped in the end zone.
2: Oak Ridge is going to go for two. Try this thing up. Easy for me to say. Try to tie this thing up before half.
3: What a great competitive first half by these two teams.
2: Is pretty much exactly what we were hoping for.
3: That's what the police were here for.
2: Uh-oh.
3: No.
2: Did see a number of dirt bikes flying by.
3: Kids back there
2: the north
3: riding.
2: End zone.
3: Yep.
2: And those kids are now being escorted by Montague's finest. Extra point opportunity. Randall fakes the handoff, throws it. Vandenbosch, good for two.
3: Play action, threw it in a flat, wide open.
2: 14-14, we are all tied up. That's the way this game feels like it should be right now. 15 seconds to go in the first half, but watch out. We still got a kickoff, and you still got Cole Moss sitting back there ready to return a kick. I don't know if anybody's going to kick it to him the rest of the year. Believe he's already got two kickoff returns for touchdowns this year in the first two games. Yeah, that's a little walk of shame there for those young men and their dirt bikes.
3: Yeah, that's embarrassing when they parade you. Look at this.
2: Right in front of the whole football crowd, too.
3: Right in front of the whole football stadium.
2: Oh, my goodness.
3: There's a cop driving 1 mile an hour, and now the kids are walking their motorcycles and mini bikes.
2: Oh.
3: And the crowd's cheering them on. this is a classic. I've never seen something like that before.
2: No. I saw those dirt bikes zipping by there earlier, but I didn't put two and two together until you saw them slowly being escorted.
3: I don't know if he give them citations or ticketed them or whatever, but they're walking. They feel shame.
2: Yes, they do. There is no doubt of that. Got Job Tooling, now a sophomore, kicking this one off, and he's going to do a very high, very short end-over-end kick, fielded by mysterious number 22 again, who returns it up across 35 to the 38-yard line with 10 seconds to go, and we'll see what the Wildcats elect to do here with 10 seconds.
3: Wow. 15 plays, 63 yards on that Oak Ridge Eagle drive. How about that? That's pretty impressive.
2: Yeah, just over 4 yards a play. Slow, methodical, and that's the kind of drives that Montague has been struggling with all season long so far. Ball near the left hash. Montague going left to right. 10 seconds on the clock. Cole Moss looks like he's going to line up as a wing back on the right-hand side here. They're going to move him over to the left now. As Max Dyer, the sophomore, goes under center. And they're just going to hand this one off to Rossler. No gain off the left-hand side. And that's going to do it for the first half of play. A very, very competitive first half. Emotional night here. Observing September 11th. A lot of military appreciation stuff going on here this evening as well. A great evening for high school football. It is halftime. Coach and I are going to take a quick break. And then we're going to come back with This Week in High School Sports, brought to you by the MHSAA. And then Coach and I will be back to break down the first half and get you ready for the second half. A reminder, you're listening to the High School Football Game of the Week on Lakeshore's Classic Hits, 98.3 FM WLCS North Muskegon. Coach and I will be back after this break, tied up 14-all here from Montague.
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6: The number of students playing high school sports continues to go up, and we hear from a coach turned official on why he wears the stripes. I'm John Ross, and this is This Week in High School Sports, powered by the Michigan Achievement Scholarship, and coming to you from the 1-800-CALL-SAM studio. The state of Michigan's ranking for high school sports participation once again outpaces its population rank. Michigan is 10th nationally in terms of population, but has the 6th most boys and 8th most girls participating in high school sports. Combined, the Great Lakes State ranks 8th in overall participation. This is according to the annual study conducted by the National Federation of State High School Associations. In Michigan, ice hockey has the 4th most, boys basketball the 5th most, and boys wrestling the 7th most participants. And for girls sports, bowling and tennis have the third most, with volleyball the sixth most. Nationally, high school sports participation has increased for the fifth straight year, with more than 8.4 million students playing nationwide. 11-player football is the country's most popular. For boys, that's followed by track and field, basketball, and soccer.